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7: From the Sky News Centre at 2, more than £220,000 has been raised for the families of the two officers killed in a crash on Teesside. Matthew Blades and Tom Clough died when their patrol car was hit by a Volkswagen on the wrong side of the A66 near Middlesbrough. Its five occupants, aged between 17 and 23, also died. Mourners are laying flowers at the scene.
8: God bless all the families, honestly.
9: No one deserves to not come home. I'm a reservist. I've never seen anything extreme, but all of us who put our names on these lines, we're willing to do things like this. No one should have to, but we do.
7: Two young women have been arrested on suspicion of causing a serious injury to a child in Rochdale. The women, aged 19 and 20, were arrested at a property in Blackburn yesterday. The child reportedly fell from a first-floor window and remains in a serious condition. A teenager is among two men due in court later, charged over a cocaine haul in Glasgow. More than £500,000 worth was seized. Pizza chain Domino's is planning to recruit 5,000 new workers between now and Christmas. The roles will be both in-store and on the road as delivery drivers. The head of football in the Caribbean and North and Central America says it's for Gianni Infantino to decide if he should resign as FIFA president.
10: That's his decision. It's not my decision. Those are individual decisions. My view is, you know what, listen, we have to follow a proper governance process, and I have to respect my colleagues with that. And listen, I think once we follow that, then those decisions can be made by individuals.
7: CONCACAF's Victor Montagliani says he asked him to stay away from a youth tournament in the Dominican Republic as a courtesy. It's over a botched effort to sell off stakes in the World Cup to private investors. Liverpool scored a 99th-minute penalty to draw 2-2 at Newcastle in the Premier League. Manchester City secured a late 2-1 win in their opener with Bournemouth. Meanwhile, Brighton thrashed Aston Villa 4-0. That's the latest. I'm Connor Sefton.

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1: Hello, Andy Lake here. You can catch me on Cambridge Radio every Sunday morning between 8 and 10. We play Sunday Scramble, where I scramble up the letters of a well-known Cambridge place and you have to unscramble them. We have reaction from the weekend football. That's Cambridge United, Cambridge City and Histon FC.
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8: From the Sky News Centre at 3. Two police officers who were killed in a crash on Teesside on Saturday are being remembered as heroes and role models. Matthew Blades and Tom Clough were hit by a Volkswagen Passat, which had been pursued by police before it crossed into the oncoming lane of the A66. Its five occupants, aged between 17 and 23, also died. Graham Wettens, a police commentator.
9: Pursuit only lasted a few minutes, but as soon as the Passat turned onto the wrong side of the dual carriageway, the pursuit side of it was aborted, was terminated. The police vehicle then moved onto the right side of the road. So it's entirely possible that that police vehicle actually witnessed or came across the collision.
8: Andy Burnham will visit Kyiv later as he makes his first foreign trip as Prime Minister. The government's given defence company MBDA permission to share secret information about UK-made parts of a missile that Ukraine plans to assemble itself. Reform UK says it would prioritise British-born young workers for social housing. Nigel Farage claims his party would also bump veterans and married couples with children to the front of the queue. Shelters called it a blatant distraction from the real cause of homelessness. Hidden school expenses are estimated to cost families an extra £15,000 from reception to GCSEs. Nationwide's research says parents are spending six times more on clubs than school trips. In sport, Manchester City secured a dramatic 2-1 win against Bournemouth in their opening match of the Premier League season. They came back from a goal down to hand new boss Enzo Maresca his first 3 points. The Italian says his side are still finding their feet.
10: We visualise things and then we see if they work. But at the same time, you need to win games, so it's not easy. And today, I think we have been also lucky.
8: Aston Villa suffered a 4-0 defeat at Brighton. Liverpool scored very late to draw 2-2 at Newcastle. And Formula One's Dutch Grand Prix was won by Britain's Lando Norris. It's the McLaren driver's second consecutive victory. That's the latest. I'm Connor Sefton.

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1: Hello, Andy Lake here. You can catch me on Cambridge Radio every Sunday morning between 8 and 10. We play Sunday Scramble, where I scramble up the letters of a well-known Cambridge place and you have to unscramble them. We have reaction from the weekend football. 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
8: From the Sky News Centre at 4. Forever loved, forever missed, forever our superhero. That's how PC Matthew Blades has been remembered in a tribute from his wife. He died alongside Tom Clough when their patrol car was hit by a Volkswagen on the wrong side of the A66 near Middlesbrough. Five males aged between 17 and 23 who were travelling in the Passat were also killed. Our North of England correspondent Tom Parmenter summarises the police watchdog's early findings.
9: The independent investigators have revealed that the Volkswagen Passat had cloned number plates. That's why they were alerted to it. Multiple police teams pursued it for 7 minutes through the streets of Middlesbrough.
8: Cross Country is expecting to run a full timetable today after virtually all its trains yesterday were cancelled because of a power cut. The operator runs long distance routes, including services from Edinburgh to Plymouth and Nottingham to Cardiff. New research suggests poor public transport links are affecting people's jobs prospects. A survey's found almost 10% of us has turned down or quit a role because it's too hard to get to, rising to 14% of bus users. A new treatment for earlier stage rectal cancer could transform how patients are cared for. More than 4,000 people in England are diagnosed each year. It's hoped the treatment would avoid a permanent stoma. In sport, Newcastle were denied an opening Premier League win by a late penalty. They drew 2-2 with Liverpool at St James's Park. New boss Matthias Leisler feels it was a soft decision.
10: It was a tough end, hard luck, I would say. In general, I'm really, really happy with the performance after such a short amount of time. The guys were fighting till the end. They put their heart on the pitch, and this is something we said that's not negotiable.
8: Manchester City scored late to beat Bournemouth 2-1. Aston Villa's campaign started with a 4-0 defeat at Brighton. And Britain's Lando Norris came victory at Formula One's Dutch Grand Prix. He came in ahead of Kimi Antonelli. That's the latest. I'm Connor Sefton.

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1: Birds flying high, you know how I feel. 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It's a new dawn, it's a new day.

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8: From the Sky News Centre at 5, more than £220,000 has been raised for the families of the two officers killed in a crash on Teesside. Matthew Blades and Tom Clough died when their patrol car was hit by a Volkswagen on the wrong side of the A66 near Middlesbrough. Its five occupants, aged between 17 and 23, also died. Mourners are laying flowers at the scene.
9: God bless all the families, honestly.
10: No one deserves to not come home. I'm a reservist. I've never seen anything extreme, but all of us who put our names on these lines, we're willing to do things like this. No one should have to, but we do.
8: Two young women have been arrested on suspicion of causing a serious injury to a child in Rochdale. The women, aged 19 and 20, were arrested at a property in Blackburn yesterday. The child reportedly fell from a first-floor window and remains in a serious condition. A teenager is among two men due in court later, charged over a cocaine haul in Glasgow. More than £500,000 worth was seized. Pizza chain Domino's is planning to recruit 5,000 new workers between now and Christmas. The roles will be both in store and on the road as delivery drivers. The head of football in the Caribbean and North and Central America says it's for Gianni Infantino to decide if he should resign as FIFA president.
11: That's his decision. It's not my decision. Those are individual decisions. My view is, you know what, listen, we have to follow a proper governance process, and I have to respect my colleagues with that. And listen, I think once we follow that, then those decisions can be made by individuals.
8: CONCACAF's Victor Montagliani says he asked him to stay away from a youth tournament in the Dominican Republic as a courtesy. It's over a botched effort to sell off stakes in the World Cup to private investors. Liverpool secured a 99th-minute penalty to draw 2-2 at Newcastle in the Premier League. Manchester City secured a late 2-1 win in their opener with Bournemouth. And Brighton thrashed Aston Villa 4-0. That's the latest. I'm Connor Sefton.

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1: Hello, Andy Lake here. You can catch me on Cambridge Radio every Sunday morning between 8 and 10. We play Sunday Scramble, where I scramble up the letters of a well-known Cambridge place and you have to unscramble them. We have reaction from the weekend football. That's Cambridge United, Cambridge City and Histon FC.
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7: From the Sky News Centre at 6, Andy Burnham's visiting Kyiv as he uses his first foreign trip as Prime Minister to mark Ukraine's Independence Day. He's expected to reiterate what he said when he first hosted Volodymyr Zelensky back in July.
8: We are with Ukraine 100%. I am personally with you 100%, Mr. President. And I will honour every commitment this country has made to Ukraine in full.
7: The government has given defence company MBDA permission to share secret information about UK-made parts of a missile that Ukraine plans to assemble itself. More than £250,000 has been donated to support the families of two police officers killed in a crash near Middlesbrough. PC's Tom Clough and Matthew Blades were among seven people who died when their vehicle was hit by a car travelling the wrong way on the A66. A teenager is among two men due in court later charged over a cocaine haul in Glasgow. More than £500,000 worth was seized. Two young women have been arrested on suspicion of causing serious injury to a child in Rochdale. The women, aged 19 and 20, were arrested at a property in Blackburn yesterday. Cross Country says it expects to run a full timetable today after virtually all its trains yesterday were cancelled. A power cut affected its control centre in Birmingham. Liverpool boss Andoni Areola says he understands why Alexander Isak didn't take the penalty that earned them an opening 2-2 Premier League draw at Newcastle. The striker left the spot kick against his former club for Dominic Szoboszlai, who smashed it into the top corner for a 99th minute equaliser. Areola feels they're blessed with options.
9: Alexis also was on the pitch and is a very good penalty taker. Cody, we have a lot, but I think Dom showed the level. Is almost impossible penalty to stop, no?
7: Manchester City beat Bournemouth 2-1 and Brighton thrashed Aston Villa 4-0. That's the latest.
6: 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Spend 2 minutes less in the shower.
10: Sunny intervals, a moderate breeze, not looking too bad for Monday. Today is expected to be dry with plenty of sunshine, just a few areas of cloud popping in and out. A gentle to moderate easterly winds on the cards and temperatures up and around 22 degrees today.
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10 minutes after 6. Level 42, Chinese Way. How'd you fare with that question we set? Around about this time, Friday morning, only 20% of men do this every day. What is it? Chris is going for shave. Linda, she mentioned shave as well. Well, according to the script that sits in front of me, only 20% of men do this every day. It is, it was, wait for it, brace yourself, housework. There we go. Who'd afford it, hey? We'll get you another question on. We'll get you Monday right on track after Natalie Merchant.

time to grab that notepad. Turn over a fresh page. Jot this question down. We're going to need some answers before 7 o'clock this morning. We spend 21 minutes each morning doing this. What is it? We spend 21 minutes each morning doing this. What do you reckon that could be? 07919 070490. Let you in on the text or WhatsApp. You can email studio at cambridge.radio across the socials this morning. Cambridge Radio UK, Facebook, Instagram, out at X, just simply Cambridge Radio. You can drop off your answer right there. We spend 21 minutes each morning doing this. What do you reckon that could be?

0: Aaron Lewis and Bad Thing to Be Good At. On the way, I think we'll take some Lifehouse. But first, let's see what goes, let's see what gives out on the roads this morning as we get about our business. Early doors, eastbound, closed roadworks, that's the A1307. Roadworks at the A141, Huntingdon. That's a problems there today. Glebe Road, Histon, you'll find some temporary lights in place to assist the electricity work taking place. Shelford, both directions. Or even Shelford Road in both directions, out of Fulbourne. There's emergency repairs to the gas main work there. That's from Cambridge Road to Moonshine Brewery turnoff. Broadway Bourne, those roadworks continue in there. You'll find that closed between St. Leitz Road and Monkfield. We'll keep an eye on things for you. We'll update that travel again around about 20 to 7 this morning.
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Lifehouse. You and me, another week. Yes, another working week has fired round. Monday, the 24th of August, another Airbnb for me. As we're shifted gears, and we're doing the tours of Airbnbs through CB23 at the moment as we patiently, I say patiently, they're beginning to wear a little thin to the solicitors sort out the house that we're purchasing. I can't see what the holdup is myself. It's empty, it's brand new, it's finished, but there's still claim to be working on something. But we'll see how it goes. We're here for another week, and then we may have to go somewhere else. At the moment, another setup, another radio setup. On the last one, I was perched on the kitchen table. I've gone up market. This has got an extra room. I'm on the windowsill of the spare bedroom. So we'll see how we go over the next week here at Cambridge Radio on Early Breakfast.

May Easters, the 90s chord, what a cracking song that is. How are you getting on with that question we set a little earlier this morning? We spend 21 minutes each morning doing this. What do you think that could be? We'll sort out the answer just before the end of the show. Let's have yours in right now. We'll stick you on the pile. Sticking on right now, Boy Meets Girl.

6:34, Boy Meets Girl, waiting for a star to fall. On the way, 7 o'clock this morning, you got the Cambridge Breakfast. Linda is in for Julian. Stefan Hill's here at 9:30. Holly Inns is here at midday. Flavour from 2. It's Home with Daniel Baker, 4 o'clock this afternoon. 6 o'clock, AIU Perspective. And Strummers and Dreamers opens up the evening account from 7. Yes, my old mate Les Ray. 9 o'clock is Rock of Ages with Paul Christofaru. 11, the Kip of the Cat Show. That's how Cambridge Radio shapes up for this Monday. You can find all the details that you need. 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

0: Three Doors Down, Kryptonite. Before that, Kenny Whitmire with Vince Gill. Moving on, moving in. On the way, I think we'll go with some John Mayer, but first, let's see what goes, let's see what gives. Out on the roads this morning as we get about our business. Early doors, emergency repairs, gas main works, Shelford Road, both directions. That's at Cambridge Road to Moonshine Brewery Turnoff. Out at Willingham, you'll find some gas main work going on there. That is both directions, Rampton Road to Long Lane and Broadway, Bourne, both directions. Well, that is closed for water main work between St Nits Road and Monkfield. Linda will keep an eye on things for you. She'll update that travel again around about 20 past 7 this morning.
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John Mayer, Queen of California. You know that question we set just after 6 o'clock this morning? And we'll switch out the answer after this from the grassroots.

10 minutes away from 7, the Grassroots with Sooner or Later. How'd you get on with that question we set a little earlier this morning? Yes, if you're with us early doors, you would have heard us set this. We spend 21 minutes each morning doing this. What is it? Linda took time out of rehearsals this morning. Yes, she's on for Julian on the Cambridge Breakfast from 7. She reckons it could be moaning. Surely not, Linda. Not 21 minutes. It could be far more than that, hasn't it? Well, according to the script that sits in front of me, we spend 21 minutes each morning doing this. It was drinking coffee. Oh, there's the thing. There's a big cup of coffee. We'll get you another question on. We'll get you Tuesday right on track, just after 6 a.m. tomorrow morning.

Phil Collins with the studio. That'll just about do it for early breakfast for this Monday morning. I shall be back in business prime early tomorrow from 6. In business this morning from 7, you've got the Cambridge Breakfast with Linda Ness.

0: Choosing the right sixth form is a big decision. 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It's a strong academic community with small classes and expert teaching that leads to outstanding results and places at Oxbridge and other top universities. 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
8: From the Sky News Centre at 7, the UK is going to share secret blueprints with Ukraine so it can build long-range missiles. Andy Burnham's making the announcement as part of a trip to Kyiv, his first overseas visit as Prime Minister. He'll vow Britain will not back down from its support of Ukraine. Our political correspondent Alex Rogers says Mr. Burnham will declassify information about missile components.
9: It's quite bullish from the UK government to do this. It's an act of defiance against Russia, who just a few weeks ago warned that there would be consequences because they believe that we've been providing these drones to Ukraine who've been targeting mainland Russia.
8: More than £250,000 has been raised to support the families of two police officers killed in a crash near Middlesbrough. Seven people, including PC's Tom Clough and Matthew Blades, died when a police vehicle was hit on the A66. These mourners are laying flowers at the scene.
10: God bless all the families, honestly.
11: No one deserves to not come home. I'm a reservist. I've never seen anything extreme, but all of us who put our names on these lines, we're willing to do things like this. No one should have to, but we do.
8: Two women have been arrested on suspicion of causing serious injury to a child who remains in hospital. The pair, aged 19 and 20, were arrested at an address in Blackburn yesterday. Train company Cross Country says it's planning to run a full timetable today after almost all services ground to a halt yesterday. The outage was caused by a power cut at its control centre in Birmingham. Reform UK says it would prioritise British-born young workers for social housing. Nigel Farage claims his party would also bump veterans and married couples with children to the front of the queue if it wins the next election. And there was plenty of late drama on the first Sunday of the new Premier League season. Liverpool scored an injury-time penalty to draw 2-2 at Newcastle, and a 91st-minute strike bagged Manchester City a win over Bournemouth. That's the latest. I'm Stevie Shillinglaw.
12: Cambridge Radio News, I'm Linda Ness. The Mayor of Cambridgeshire and Peterborough says he welcomes the decision to grant him new powers to overrule local councils on some planning decisions. They would apply to proposals with more than 150 homes, more than 15,000 square metres of commercial space, or buildings over 30 metres. Paul Bristow is one of 13 mayors in the United Kingdom who will be given similar levels of authority to Sadiq Khan in London, who can call in planning decisions. Bridget Smith, who is the Liberal Democrat leader of South Cambridgeshire District Council, has raised concerns about the change, but Mr. Bristow takes a different view.
13: We need more homes. It's as simple as that. We need economic growth. And if you're looking at this across a region of 1 million people, say, rather than a local council of 100,000, it's a lot easier to find the right places for development.
12: People living near the new Cambridge South Railway Station say that loud platform announcements can be distressing and are ruining the peace and calm of their gardens and allotments. One of the allotments, called Gardening for Health, was set up by a local GP practice and allows patients and staff to meet up to grow vegetables. There have been complaints from people who spend time at the plots that the noise ruins the vibe. And resident Philippa Slattery insists there's a simple fix.
14: Turn the volume down. It's pretty straightforward. It's what you'd do if you had a party and you realised the neighbours were getting annoyed. These are ordinary loudspeakers. How can they not be possible? Why can it not be possible to have a volume control?
12: A spokesperson for Greater Anglia, which manages the station, said it had met with the council and residents and would continue to monitor the announcements and make any appropriate adjustments accordingly. And thanks to BBC Radio Cambridgeshire for the audio on those stories. In sport, Cambridge United head coach Neil Harris says his side picked up a strong point against Bromley on Saturday, but insists there's still learning to do. Staying with football, Cambridge City dedicated their 2-1 win over AFC Sudbury to their former player Kevin Castro, who died on Saturday. The 25-year-old collapsed in Portugal during a game he was playing in and was a well-loved footballer, according to his former manager, Mickey Spillane.
15: He gave us some fantastic moments last year at this football club, and he's just a superb human being that was always smiling. So to hear that news really does put football on the back seat. Our thoughts and condolences from players, staff, and I'm sure the club are with his family and friends.
12: That's the latest. There's more at cambridge.radio.
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12: A fine day with plenty of sunny spells, perhaps some cloudier moments developing at times, with the odd light shower possible. Feeling pleasantly warm in the sunshine with an easterly breeze developing. Maximum temperature, 22 degrees Celsius. And the forecast for tonight, a fine evening, then dry overnight with lengthy clear spells. Not quite as chilly as recent nights. Minimum temperature, 14 degrees Celsius.
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Good Monday morning. I'm Linda Ness here with you for Cambridge Breakfast through until 9:30. Sitting in for Julian Clover, who's on holiday this week. Thank you, Brian O'Reilly, for early breakfast. 20 minutes every morning drinking coffee, Brian. I slurp mine down in two on the show this morning. We'll have news and travel updates from the Cambridge area, and we'll shortly have a look at what's making the headlines in the newspapers, both locally and nationally. We'll have the odd one out, and we'll take a look at some of the entertainment going on in the Cambridge area over the next few days. If you want to get in touch, text and WhatsApp 07919 070 490.

0: You're listening to Cambridge Radio. It's 14 minutes past seven. We started the show this morning with the SOS band Just Be Good To Me, and you just heard Robbie Williams' Old Before I Die. Welcome to Monday, the 24th of August. I couldn't sleep last night. A rotten night's sleep. Probably down to the fact that I had two nights' sleep on Saturday. Yeah, well, I woke really early on Sunday morning, you know, about, I don't know, before five. And I thought it was a bit early to get up. So I read for a bit. And that made me fall asleep again. But I slept until about 11 o'clock. I don't know how long I would have slept if my husband didn't come in the bedroom. It was a bit of a shock, actually. I don't normally do that. Virtually two nights' sleep for the price of one. But the trouble was, it made me feel a bit groggy and horrible, out of sorts, you know, all day yesterday. And I wasn't at all tired last night. So, therefore, rotten night's sleep last night. So, just all's well that ends badly. I hope you had a good weekend, though. Good morning, Deborah. She says, Wordle in three. Oh, yeah. Didn't get anything in the first row, she says. So you've really got it in two, haven't you, really? First letter only in the second row. Lucky guess, says Deborah. Well, do you know what? I wasn't dissimilar to you. I also got it in three, but I did have one letter in the wrong place on the first row. And in the second row, I had it in the right place. That was all I had. And then, again, for me, a very lucky guess. So we're both in the same boat this morning, Deborah. If you fancy getting in touch with the show this morning, you can do so by email studio@cambridge.radio or by texting WhatsApp 07919 070 490. We'd love to hear from you. For the moment, let's have a look at the news, the newspapers this morning. We'll start with the Cambridge News. Their headline, 10-year scandal over estate roads. Cambridge residents living near the city's latest railway station say enforcement must improve to stop a surge of parking. Clay Farm and Glebe Farm were built over the last decade, but developer Vistry remains responsible for managing the residential roads within the estates. Cambridgeshire County Council said it has agreed in principle to adopt the roads at some point, but as of yet, there's no legal agreement to do so. David Plank, who's lived in Glebe Farm since 2014, said it's really a scandal that more than 10 years on, none of the roads in these developments have been adopted. And a spokesperson for the County Council said the developers can offer roads up for adoption, but the Council has no powers to mandate this. So that's going on over in Cambridge South. The headline on the Cambridge Independent, 425 build-to-rent flats approved at Cambridge North, but will 22 parking spaces be enough? These plans are at the latest stage of development around Cambridge North, but concerns were voiced there'll only be 22 parking spaces and many single aspect homes. The mixture of one, two and three bedroom apartments across three blocks alongside linear parks, ground floor retail spaces and pocket gardens were approved by councillors. Some 46 of the homes are designed for affordable rent and a further 72 are marked for affordable private rent. A council officer's report to the Joint Development Management Committee of Cambridge City Council and South Cambridge District Council last Wednesday recommended approval. That does sound like too few parking spaces, doesn't it? For 425 flats, 22 spaces. I guess they're hoping that they're going to be using the station, but looking at the nationals, The Times says the UK has agreed to give Ukraine secret blueprints for a long-range missile that can strike deep behind enemy lines. Andy Burnham's making Kyiv his first overseas visit as Prime Minister on Ukraine's Independence Day, according to The Guardian. The Mail reports that up to 900 cases of suspected child sexual exploitation are flagged every single day through social media and gaming platforms. reports that graduates are facing the worst job market on record. That leads for the Telegraph. The Eye says Andy Burnham is willing to consider cutting university fees for EU students if the UK gets better trade concessions in return. The Financial Times writes that Federal Reserve Chair Kevin Warsh will attempt to claim investors during a major speech this week. The Mirror reports on the families of people who've drowned in the UK this year, who are asking for a meeting with the Prime Minister. Meanwhile, The Express carries an interview with terminally ill Phil Newby, who wants to talk to Andy Burnham about assisted dying. The Sun carries a picture of a smiling Princess of Wales during a trip to church yesterday. And The Star claims Manchester City fans have topped the rankings for bad behaviour among Premier League supporters. Wow, there's a ranking for that, is there? They must be pleased. Right, that's you up to date with the news now. Well, let's have a quick look at the roads, shall we? Right, nothing on the main roads themselves at the moment. Roadworks happening in Mill Road and Campkin Road in Cambridge. Looking at the trains this morning, let's see what's going on there. The train to Brighton has been cancelled because of a road vehicle colliding with a bridge. So I'm kind of assuming that's going to look like a bit of a problem this morning. So if you are heading down to Gatwick Airport, that might be a problem. Do check with the rail situation, with the National Rail, to see what's going on there. We'll keep our eye on the situation for you throughout the morning here on Cambridge Radio.
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0: Shakira featuring Burna Boy, Die Die. It's 26 minutes past seven. Time for the business roundup. Losses from impersonation scams rise, and Domino's goes on a hiring spree. Connor Sefton has this morning's business news.
1: July saw fewer job ads for the first time in 4 months. Recruitment site Adzuna says vacancies for positions in travel, teaching and construction have gone up in number, but there's been a drop in healthcare, nursing, hospitality and logistics. Experts say employers don't seem to be hiring at graduate level. Victims of impersonation scams have lost an average of £3,500 over the past year, up 10% from a year ago. Lloyd says one 85-year-old woman was swindled out of £188,000 by someone claiming to be an undercover police officer. It's warned fraudsters often pretend to be banks, broadband providers, or from the taxman. The Treasury's enlisted an expert to oversee the business rates review for pubs and hotels. Jerry Sherder, who was a policy leader at Newmark UK, will look at how rates are calculated and make recommendations on how to reform the system. Pizza chain Domino's is planning to recruit 5,000 new workers between now and Christmas. The roles will be both in-store and on the road as delivery drivers.
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0: That was Gwen Stefani with Cool. Coming up shortly, the Bangles, R.E.M. and Spandau Ballet. Meanwhile, the top stories at 7:30. Andy Burnham's arrived in Kyiv for his first overseas trip as Prime Minister. He'll chair a session of the Coalition of the Willing, made up of 34 of Ukraine's allies, and also hand over secret blueprints so the country can build long-range missiles. Hundreds of thousands of pounds has been raised for the families of two police officers who died on duty in Middlesbrough. PCs Matthew Blades and Tom Clough were killed by a car being driven the wrong way on the A66 on Saturday morning. Five men in the other vehicle also died. Figures from the Nuffield Trust show 600 dentists have left the NHS in England since 2017. The think tank says the government needs to make the work more attractive to dentists or risk NHS services dying out altogether. The SNP wants the Prime Minister to strip Lord Mandelson of his peerage when Parliament reconvenes next month. He's under investigation on suspicion of offences committed in public office, which he denies. Meanwhile, here, the Mayor of Cambridgeshire and Peterborough says he welcomes the decision to grant him new powers to overrule local councils on some planning decisions. And people living near the new Cambridge South railway station say that loud platform announcements can be distressing and are ruining the peace and calm of their gardens and allotments. The weather, sunny spells today, heavy rain later in the week. Maximum temperature today, 22 degrees Celsius. In sport, Cambridge United head coach Neil Harris says the side picked up a strong point against Bromley on Saturday, but insists they're still learning to do. The U's had taken the lead in the 67th minute through Ben Knight, but they couldn't hold on and in the end had to settle for a 1-1 draw. Harris believes that while his team played well for most of the game, the host's equaliser was down to another serious lapse of concentration.
1: But for everyone we played, we stood up for it, apart from one moment where is that good play by them, a relentless play by them, or is that a little bit of a moment of switch off? I think where we're at the moment are still us switching off.
0: Elsewhere, Cambridge City dedicated their win over AFC Sudbury to former midfielder Kevin Castro, who died on Saturday after collapsing while playing in a match in Portugal. And Cambridge United women played their first competitive game at Grange Road yesterday, but lost 1-0 to the London Bees. And with the rest of the morning sport, here's George Alderman.
2: Newcastle boss Matthias Yeisler feels a contentious penalty cost his side victory in the opening 2-2 Premier League draw with Liverpool. Lewis Hall was penalised in injury time for bringing down Victor Munoz, denying the German a first win at St James's Park.
3: For me, it's a really soft penalty, as you call it here, I guess. So if you give these penalties, then you need to give a lot throughout the match and a lot throughout the season. And I don't know if this is for good or football.
2: Well, Manchester City got a late goal to come from behind and beat Bournemouth 2-1. Brighton thrashed Aston Villa 4-0. West Brom made it 2 wins from 2 after coming from behind to beat Burnley 3-1 in the Championship. An own goal had given the visitors to the Hawthorns an early lead. Burnley have picked up just 1 point from their first 2 games back down in the second tier of English football. Britain's Lando Norris feels he doesn't have the right car to defend his Formula One world title this year. The McLaren driver moved within 83 points of championship leader Kimi Antonelli after finishing ahead of him to win the Dutch Grand Prix. George Russell held on for third place ahead of Lewis Hamilton. Four-time champion Max Verstappen crashed out early. Somerset are just 2 points behind Division 1 leaders Nottinghamshire after beating Essex by 8 wickets in cricket's county championship. England spin bowler Jack Leach claimed 5 second-innings dismissals to help them on their way to victory. Don Bess also took 5 wickets for Yorkshire as they won by 39 runs against Hampshire. Leicestershire got past Glamorgan by 42 runs. Leeds are back on top of Rugby League's Super League table after thrashing York 66-16. The Rhinos scored 12 tries, including a hat-trick for Riley Lum, as they moved ahead of Wigan on points difference. Warrington made it 5 wins in a row with a 34-24 victory over Huddersfield. They're a couple of points adrift of the top two.
0: And thanks to this morning's sports editors, Daniel Baker and George Alderman.
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0: That's the Bangles, Walk Like an Egyptian. And actually, the Bangles co-founder, Susanna Hoffs, has about to release a new solo album called The List, which is dropping or being released to most of us in mid-September. And also Debbie Peterson, the Bangles drummer, has just had her 65th birthday, would you believe? So there you go. You're now completely up to date on the Bangles news. News from the Bangles. Not a jewellery announcement, I have to say. Right, looking at the road situation, absolutely nothing to report on the main roads. The A1307 eastbound at Huntingdon closed at the moment. This has been the case for the last couple of weeks and will be until the 20th of September, actually. Looking at other roadworks in Camborne, the Broadway closed due to water main work, and in Willingham, temporary traffic lights on in both directions from Rampton Road to Long Lane. Looking at the trains again, let me see what's going on over there. Yep, so some late runners and cancellations, so please check before you travel. There seems to be a problem down in the southern side of London. So if you're going in sort of Brighton area, then you may well have issues if you're going in that direction with cancelled trains. So check before you travel, and we'll keep our eye on this travel situation for you throughout the morning here on Cambridge Radio.
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6: 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You should be able to trust the ads you hear, whether you love them or hate them. So we're keeping our ears open because every little helps. The ASA, keeping ads legal, decent, honest and truthful. Oh, yes.

That's REM with Everybody Hurts. Especially if you fall over like a friend of mine did the other day. A leg of her chair was loose and she didn't notice. She went crashing down. Oh, dear. Terrible. Right, time to play the odd one out. Okay, and this is a bit of a thinker this morning. I hope you know your poetry, although they're all very well-known poems, so, you know, I wouldn't be too worried about it. Right, here we go. Odd one out. This is the four options are Dulciet Decorum Est by Wilfred Owen, The Charge of the Light Brigade by Tennyson, Daffodils by Wordsworth, and In Flanders Fields by John McCrae. So, Dulciet Decorum Est, Wilfred Owen, The Charge of the Light Brigade by Tennyson, Daffodils by Wordsworth, and In Flanders Fields by John McCrae. What is the odd one out from that lot?

Marvin Gaye, too busy thinking about my baby. Right, shall we have a wee look and see what's going on in the Cambridge area over the next few days, entertainment-wise? Right, so it's been running since the end of last week, but it's running through until the 27th, this Thursday, and that's the Cambridge Chinese Music and Culture Festival, and you can find out about that if you just Google the Cambridge Chinese Music and Culture Festival, or in fact, you can find more details on our website, cambridge.radio, under the community section, under What's On. On Wednesday, Michael Ball at the Cambridge Corn Exchange. So he'll be hitting the road in 2026 with his headline tour. John Cleese and the Holy Grail. That's happening on Thursday, September the 3rd. Nearly September, guys. September the 3rd. That's at the Cambridge Corn Exchange. And on Saturday, September the 5th, Showcase Scotland at Cambridge Junction with Iona Fife and a band called Birdvox. So, that's a little rundown on some of the things that you can do over the next few days. The quiz this morning, a little quizzy thing that we've got going, odd one out. Dulce et Decorum Est, a poem by Wilfred Owen. The Charge of the Light Brigade by Tennyson. Daffodils by Wordsworth. Or In Flanders Fields by John McRae. What is the odd one out here, Spandau Ballet?

That's Spandau Ballet with Fight For Ourselves. Actually, you know what? I don't really remember that song. It came out in 1986 and it was off the album Through the Barricades. It's not really one I'm terribly familiar with, to be honest. Or did I just... Was I just turning a blind eye to music or something for 20 minutes? I don't know. We're playing I don't even know my own quizzes now. The Odd One Out. That's the one. Dulceat Decorum Est from Wilfred Owen. The Charge of the Light Brigade from Tennyson. Daffodils from Wordsworth. And In Flanders Fields, John McRae. And Good Morning, Mijimal, who came straight in with the right answer. And quite a nice way of putting it, actually, as well there, Mijimal. And Deborah, yes, Deborah, who can't type her own name, but got it right in the end. Yes, absolutely, you got the right answer as well, exactly the answer I was looking for this morning. Well done. And the three in Wordle. Oh, doesn't get much better than this. Right, should we have a quick look at the travel situation? Now, the roads, as far as I can see, are absolutely okay. Nothing to report there. However, the rails, if you're heading in the direction of through East Croydon, so going to Gatwick Airport, that kind of area, there has been an incident down there. Now, the lines are apparently open, but there are still delays. Disruption expected until 10 o'clock this morning.

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8: From the Sky News Centre at 8, the Prime Minister has arrived in Ukraine on his first overseas trip since taking office. Andy Burnham's revealed a British defence company will share technology allowing Ukrainian manufacturers to build long-range missiles. It comes as EU leaders say they're giving Kyiv an additional £5 billion in military spending. Defence Minister Luke Pollard says the PM's chairing a meeting of the Coalition of the Willing.
9: Bringing together our friends from around the world to be able to support Ukraine, not just looking at what can happen to keep them in the fight, but looking forward to after there is a peace, to make sure they maintain that freedom and independence that they're celebrating today on Independence Day.
8: The wife of a policeman killed in a crash on Teesside says he gave his life in the line of duty. PC Matthew Blades and Tom Clough's patrol car was hit by a Volkswagen. It was being pursued by a different officer before it crossed onto the oncoming lane of the A66 near Middlesbrough. Its occupants, aged 17, 18 and 23, also died. Matt Storey is Cleveland's police and crime commissioner.
10: Officers take their lives in their hands every single day and they don't always know what's going to be behind the door when they go to a job. They don't know what's going to happen when get behind the wheel, and that just is emblematic of how dangerous the job can be.
8: Figures from the Nuffield Trust show 600 dentists have left the NHS in England since 2017. They say the government needs to make the work more attractive or risk services dying out altogether. The SNP wants the Prime Minister to strip Lord Mandelson of his peerage when Parliament reconvenes next month. He's under investigation on suspicion of offences committed in public office, which he denies. Cross Country says it expects to run a full timetable today after virtually all its trains yesterday were cancelled. A power cut affected its control centre in Birmingham. And UEFA President Alexander Serafin says he won't run against Gianni Infantino for the top job at FIFA. Infantino is under pressure to step down following his failed plan to sell stakes in the World Cup. That's the latest.
11: Cambridge Radio News, I'm Linda Ness. The Mayor of Cambridgeshire and Peterborough says he welcomes the decision to grant him new powers to overrule local councils on some planning decisions. They would apply to proposals with more than 150 homes, more than 15,000 square metres of commercial space, or buildings over 30 metres. Paul Bristow is one of 13 mayors in the United Kingdom who will be given similar levels of authority to Sir Sadiq Khan in London, who can call in planning decisions. Bridget Smith, who is the Liberal Democrat leader of South Cambridgeshire District Council, has raised concerns about the change, but Mr Bristow takes a different view.
12: We need more homes. It's as simple as that. We need economic growth. And if you're looking at this across a region of a million people, say, rather than a local council of 100,000, it's a lot easier to find the right places for development.
11: People living near the new Cambridge South Railway Station say that loud platform announcements can be distressing and are ruining the peace and calm of their gardens and allotments. One of the allotments, called Gardening for Health, was set up by a local GP practice and allows patients and staff to meet up to grow vegetables. There have been complaints from people who spend time at the plots that the noise ruins the vibe. And resident Philippa Slattery insists there's a simple fix.
13: Turn the volume down. It's pretty straightforward. It's what you'd do if you had a party and you realised the neighbours were getting annoyed. These are ordinary loudspeakers. How can they not be possible? Why can it not be possible to have a volume control?
11: A spokesperson for Greater Anglia, which manages the station, said it had met with the council and residents and would continue to monitor the announcements and make any appropriate adjustments accordingly. And thanks to BBC Radio Cambridgeshire for the audio on those stories. In sport, Cambridge United head coach Neil Harris says his side picked up a strong point against Bromley on Saturday, but insists they're still learning to do. Staying with football, Cambridge City dedicated their 2-1 win over AFC Sudbury to their former player Kevin Castro, who died on Saturday. The 25-year-old collapsed in Portugal during a game he was playing in and was a well-loved footballer, according to his former manager, Mickey Spillane.
14: He gave us some fantastic moments last year at this football club, and he's just a superb human being that was always smiling. So to hear that news really does put football on the back seat. Our thoughts and condolences from players, staff, and I'm sure the club are with his family and friends.
11: That's the latest. There's more at cambridge.radio.
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11: A fine day with plenty of sunny spells, perhaps some cloudier moments developing at times, with the odd light shower possible. Feeling pleasantly warm in the sunshine, with an easterly breeze developing. Maximum temperature, 22 degrees Celsius. And the forecast for tonight, a fine evening, then dry overnight with lengthy clear spells. Not quite as chilly as recent nights. Minimum temperature, 14 degrees Celsius.
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0: It's 10 minutes past 8. You're listening to Lyndon S on Cambridge Radio, sitting in for Julian Clover. Well, he's off on his halls. Welcome. Welcome if you just joined us. We started the hour with Blur, Girls and Boys. Well, I think it's time to have a look at the national days so that we know, you know, what we're up to today. It's National Waffle Day, so hopefully you haven't had your breakfast yet, because you can start your day with a hearty breakfast of waffles, celebrating creativity with unique toppings like fruit or chocolate. That's not that unique, really, is it? And tomato sauce, that would be a unique topping on a waffle, I would say. Embrace the spirit of innovation by trying a new waffle recipe. Well, I've just given you one, some tomato sauce on top of your sweet waffle. I thought, tomato sauce is quite sweet anyway, really, so it wouldn't go amiss, I don't think. It's also Peach Pie Day. You can have tomato sauce with that as well, if you wish. I was just thinking when I was putting this together last night, peach pie, that'd be quite a nice thing to have, wouldn't it, really? It's not something I've ever made, a peach pie. It's also Listen to Unusual Music Day on International Strange Music Day. Exploring different genres and artists, create a playlist of songs that push the boundaries and challenge norms. Well, I don't know about challenging norms, but I've got something lined up that I know some of you are going to like. And it's kind of unusual music, really, in my opinion. It's something by Public Service Broadcasting. Yes, yes, it is that one. Yes, that's lined up next. In honour of International Strange Music. Well, that's strange, actually. We're also playing the odd one out. Dulce et Decorum Est, with Wilfred Owen. The Charge of the Light Brigade, Tennyson, Daffodils from Wordsworth, and In Flanders Fields, John McRae. Good morning, Martin, he says. That was a bit complicated for me before my second mug of coffee, and I wasn't paying full attention. Ah, I take it you are now. It's woken you up, that second cup of coffee. I didn't think this was a two-coffee problem, actually. It is, in fact, you are right, and it is, in fact, just a straightforward one, really, this morning. Just if you think, oh, could it be that? No, it wouldn't be that. That's too straightforward. It is that. It is that straightforward. Okay, brace yourself. It's not that strange, but it is International Strange Music Day. And this is a little bit different. So let's hear it for Public Service Broadcasting with Yes, Go. Ah, fabulous stuff. And lots of us liking this one, don't we?
1: This is Apollo Control at 102 hours into the flight of Apollo 11. It's grown quite quiet here at Mission Control. A few moments ago, Flight Director Gene Kranz requested that everyone sit down, get prepared for events that are coming. And he closed with the remark, good luck to all of you. Minutes now until ignition for powered descent. Everything's still looking very good at this point. Okay, all flight controllers, go, no, go for powered descent. Retro, go. Fido, go. Guidance, go. Control, go. Telcom, go. GNC, go. Ecom, go. Surgeon, go. Capcom, we're go for powered descent. We're off to a good start. Play it cool.

all flight controllers, I'm going around the horn. Okay, retro, go. 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Guides, go. Control, go. Falcon, go. Ginsy, go. Econ, go. Surgeon, go. Retro, go. Fido, go. Guides, go. Control, go. Falcon, go. GNC, go. Econ, go. Surgeon, go. Capcom, we're go for landing. Okay, everybody, let's hang tight and look for landing radar.

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1: 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The Eagle has landed.
0: Okay, keep the chatter down in this room. T1, stand by T1. Stay no stay off flight controllers. Retro,
2: stay.
0: Vito,
2: stay.
0: Guidance,
2: stay.
0: Control,
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0: Calcom,
2: stay.
0: GNC,
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0: Ecom,
2: stay.
0: Surgeon,
2: stay.
0: Retro,
2: go.
0: Vital,
2: go.
0: Guidance,
2: go.
0: Control,
2: go.
0: Calcom,
2: go.
0: GNC,
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0: Ecom,
2: go.
0: Surgeon,
2: go.

0: Yes, public service broadcasting. And Deborah goes, fabulous, upload. All of Deborah's neighbours getting the benefit of that as well, actually. Excellent stuff. I love the part when Neil Armstrong kind of pauses before he says the eagle has landed, as if he's kind of looking for a script. Oh, God, what was I meant to say here? Something about a bird? It was just a slight pause when he goes, before he goes, the eagle has landed. I'm sure he was looking for a script. Shall we have a very, very quick review of the news situation? The Cambridge News headline, 10-year scandal over estate roads. This is the Cambridge residents living near the city's latest railway station say enforcement must improve to stop a surge of parking. This is Clay Farm and Glebe Farm were built over the last decade, but developer Vistry remains responsible for managing the residential roads within the estate. Cambridgeshire County Council has said it agreed in principle to adopt the roads at some point, but have as yet no legal agreement to do this. The Cambridge Independent, their headline, 425 build-to-rent flats approved at Cambridge North, but will 22 parking spaces be enough? I would say no to that one, actually. The Nationals, The Times, says the UK has agreed to give Ukraine secret blueprints for a long-range missile that can strike deep behind enemy lines. Andy Burnham's making Kyiv his first overseas visit as Prime Minister on Ukraine's Independence Day, according to The Guardian. The Mail reports that up to 900 cases of suspected child sexual exploitation are flagged every single day through social media and gaming platforms. Reports that graduates are facing the worst job market on record. That leads for the Telegraph. The Eye says Andy Burnham is willing to consider cutting university fees for EU students if the UK gets better trade concessions in return. The Financial Times writes that Federal Reserve Chair Kevin Warsh will attempt to calm investors during a major speech this week. And The Mirror reports on the families of people who've drowned in the UK this year, who are asking for a meeting with the Prime Minister. Meanwhile, The Express carries an interview with terminally ill Phil Newby, who wants to talk to Andy Burnham about assisted dying. And The Sun carries a picture of a smiling Princess of Wales during a trip to church yesterday. And The Star claims Manchester City fans have topped the rankings for bad behaviour among Premier League supporters. Not the kind of ranking that you want to be top of, but I was just surprised there was such a ranking to begin with, to be perfectly honest. Who'd have thought it, eh? Right, looking at the roads, Folly Road in both directions in Hundon in Suffolk, a little bit further afield, but maybe worth mentioning, partially blocked due to an accident. That's between Stradishall Road and Hall Road in Hundon and Snow Hill. So if you're heading in that direction, there may well be delays. But I think the story of the morning has to be that there has been some disruption round about East Croydon, I think it is actually. So any trains going through East Croydon are subject to cancellation or delays. So if you are heading in that direction, maybe down to the airport, then, you know, there have been quite a lot of issues there this morning, unfortunately. And I see that the 821 has been cancelled as well. They do say it should be clear by 10 o'clock this morning, but do check before you travel. We will keep our eye on the situation for you throughout the morning here on Cambridge Radio. Here's some Taylor Swift.
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Taylor Swift. I knew it. I knew you. I had that feeling as soon as I saw your face. I just recognised you from somewhere. Wasn't too sure, but I knew it. I knew it. No, I was just kind of making that up, actually. It was, anyway, glorious, glorious sunrise this morning. I don't know if you were up at 6:05 this morning when it started to rise up over the horizon. Gorgeous, huge, blood red sun, looked enormous. I think it's grown overnight, a bit like, 4-year-olds do.

0: Shalimar.
1: A Night to Remember. Yeah, we've all had them, really, haven't we? I think so. what have we got going on? Well, we've got The Odd One Out, which I haven't mentioned in a while. The list is Dulciet Decorum Est, that's by Wilfred Owen. The Charge of the Light Brigade by Tennyson. Daffodils by Wordsworth. And In Flanders Fields by John McRae. All poems, of course. And I'm looking for the one that stands out as being just, you know, a little bit different from all the rest. I think you can probably work out which that one is. No problem at all. Right, coming up very soon, we've got Martha and the Muffins. We've got Jess Glynn. And we've also got some Four Tops as well coming up. Top stories at 8:30. Andy Burnham's arrived in Kyiv as he announces plans to share secrets so Ukraine can build its own long-range missiles. It's his first trip overseas as Prime Minister as he signals the UK's continued support for Ukraine's war against Russia. The government's told social media companies to take down content celebrating dangerous driving after a fatal crash at the weekend. Two police officers were among seven people killed when their vehicle was hit by a car travelling the wrong way on the A66 near Middlesbrough. The government's being warned it may have to give up on the promise of universal dental care unless it makes NHS work more attractive. Researchers for the Nuffield Trust says while the number of practices in England has risen, fewer are offering NHS services. And the Treasury's launched a review of business rates for pubs and hotels in England and Wales. It enlisted an expert to make recommendations on reforms to the system. Here, the Mayor of Cambridgeshire and Peterborough says he welcomes the decision to grant him new powers to overrule local councils on some planning decisions. And people living near the new Cambridge South railway station say that loud platform announcements can be distressing and are ruining the peace and calm of their gardens and allotments. The weather? Sunny spells today, heavy rain later in the week. Maximum temperature, 22 degrees Celsius. In sport, Cambridge United head coach Neil Harris says his side picked up a strong point against Bromley on Saturday, but insists they're still learning to do. The U's had taken the lead in the 67th minute through Ben Knight, but they couldn't hold on and in the end had to settle for a 1-1 draw. Harris believes that while his team played well for most of the game, the host equaliser was down to another serious lapse of concentration. And I'm having a problem finding that clip. Sorry about that. I think we're going to have to come back to the sports news in a moment. So I think we're going to go on with Martha and the Muffins.
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0: With Echo Beach. Pressed the wrong button there, as if nothing had gone wrong. Don't tell anyone, they won't notice. We'll just carry on with the sports news. In sport, Cambridge United head coach Neil Harris says his side picked up a strong point against Bromley on Saturday, but insists they're still learning to do. The U's had taken the lead in the 67th minute through Ben Knight, but they couldn't hold on, and in the end they had to settle for a 1-1 draw. Harris believes that while his team played well for most of the game, the host's equaliser was down to another serious lapse of concentration.
1: But for everyone we played, we stood up for it, apart from one moment where... Is that good play by them and relentless play by them, or is that a little bit of a moment of switch off? I think where we're at the moment, I still are switching off.
0: He might have been speaking about me there. Elsewhere, Cambridge City dedicated their win over AFC Sudbury to former midfielder Kevin Castro, who died on Saturday after collapsing while playing in a match in Portugal. And Cambridge United women played their first competitive game at Grange Road yesterday, but lost 1-0 to the London Bees. With the rest of the morning sport, here's George Alderman.
2: Newcastle boss Matthias Yeisler feels a contentious penalty cost his side victory in the opening 2-2 Premier League draw with Liverpool. Lewis Hull was penalised in injury time for bringing down Victor Munoz, denying the German a first win at St James's Park.
3: For me, it's a really soft penalty, as you call it here, I guess. So if you give these penalties, then you need to give a lot throughout the match and a lot throughout the season. And I don't know if this is for good of football.
2: Well, Manchester City got a late goal to come from behind and beat Bournemouth 2-1. Brighton thrashed Aston Villa 4-0. West Brom made it 2 wins from 2 after coming from behind to beat Burnley 3-1 in the Championship. An own goal had given the visitors to the Hawthorns an early lead. Burnley have picked up just 1 point from their first 2 games back down in the second tier of English football. Britain's Lando Norris feels he doesn't have the right car to defend his Formula One world title this year. The McLaren driver moved within 83 points of championship leader Kimi Antonelli after finishing ahead of him to win the Dutch Grand Prix. George Russell held on for third place ahead of Lewis Hamilton. Four-time champion Max Verstappen crashed out early. Somerset are just 2 points behind Division 1 leaders Nottinghamshire after beating Essex by 8 wickets in cricket's county championship. England spin bowler Jack Leach claimed 5 second innings dismissals to help them on their way to victory. Don Bess also took 5 wickets for Yorkshire as they won by 39 runs against Hampshire. Leicestershire got past Glamorgan by 42 runs. Leeds are back on top of Rugby League's Super League table after thrashing York 66-16. The Rhinos scored 12 tries, including a hat-trick for Riley Lum, as they moved ahead of Wigan on points difference. Warrington made it 5 wins in a row with a 34-24 victory over Huddersfield. They're a couple of points adrift of the top two.
0: And thanks to this morning's sports editors, Daniel Baker and George Alderman. I think I got away with that. You'd never know I clicked the wrong button at all, would you?
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0: That's the Four Tops, Standing in the Shadows of Love. And I'm running 2 minutes late now because of my tomfoolery earlier on. Like that word, tomfoolery. I've used that in absolutely. I don't know if I've ever used it, to be honest. Tomfoolery. Yeah. Looking at the roads, nothing to report at all in the Cambridge area, but looking at the trains, and this has been going on all morning, a car or a road vehicle collided with a bridge that was down in the East Croydon area, and we've had lots of cancellations, and indeed the 51 to Brighton is cancelled. They did say it should be better by about 10 o'clock this morning, but they had. So do check before you travel if you're using the trains this morning. We'll keep our eye on that situation for you throughout the morning.
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0: That's Jess Glynn. I'll be there. Good morning, Ian. Hope you're well today. Yes, you're getting the right answer there this morning. Lots of people getting the right answer. So the options are in the odd one out. Dulciet Decorum Est by Wilfred Owen. The Charge of the Light Brigade by Tennyson. Daffodils by Wordsworth, and In Flanders Fields by John McCrae. So do you know, like Ian does, the right answer to that? Medium Al says, up to now, I don't think I've used the word tomfoolery too. Make a good national day. Oh, the tomfoolery day. I think you're right. It would make a great national day. We could all get up to tomfoolery all day long. Yes, I'm for that. I don't know about you. Right, two giants of British acting discuss authenticity, and Gary Barlow and Jason Manford are heading to New Zealand. Stevie Shillinglaw has this morning's showbiz news.
1: The man charged with Tupac Shakur's murder has accused prosecutors of endangering his family's life.
2: They broke in my house, vandalized my house, vandalized my wife's car. Because they keep giving out our address. Now they gave out my sister's address. This stuff is wrong.
1: Dwayne Davies says sensitive information, including his address, have entered the public domain. He's on trial accused of organising the rapper's killing in 1996. Davies denies involvement, but could face life in prison if convicted. Sir Ian McKellen's to discuss his regrets about not being open about his sexuality with his parents. Speaking on a new episode of Tea with Judi Dench, the two stars will highlight the importance of being authentic. Teasing their chat, the 91-year-old actress says it was all completely spontaneous in front of the cameras. Taskmaster creator Alex Horn says the show's been like a beacon of silliness for fans during difficult times like COVID. A live-streamed competition's launching to raise money for a new children's cancer centre at Great Ormond Street Hospital. He says it will be properly real, admitting some of the tasks will probably fail. And Take That's Gary Barlow and comedian Jason Manford are joining forces for a new food and travel programme. The pair will roam across New Zealand where they'll sample food and wine and meet local producers and chefs. Gary Barlow's Food and Wine Tour New Zealand begins on ITV next Sunday.
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6: From the Sky News Centre at 9, the Prime Minister has arrived in Kyiv for his first overseas visit since taking office a month ago. Andy Burnham will use the trip to chair a meeting of Ukraine's allies. He'll also hand over classified information so Ukrainian manufacturers can build their own long-range missiles. Former Tory Security Minister Tom Tugendhat supports the PM's visit.
7: What I'd like to see him doing is prioritising resilience at home and making sure that agency chiefs know exactly how important it is that the cybersecurity and the physical security of our critical national infrastructure is properly protected.
6: The government's told social media companies to take down footage of people driving on the wrong side of the road following Saturday's fatal crash in Middlesbrough. Seven people, including two police officers, died when a car was driven the wrong way down the A66. A week earlier, five teenagers were killed in a similar incident on the M9 in Ireland. Defence Secretary Luke Pollard says social media firms must act.
8: There is content on social media today that celebrates that type of appalling driving. Dangerous driving that puts people's lives at risk. Social media companies could take it down today if they choose to. They know what's on their platform. They know how their algorithm works. Take it down.
6: The government's being warned it may have to give up on the promise of universal dental care unless it makes NHS work more attractive. The Nuffield Health Trust say while the number of practices in England has risen, fewer are offering NHS services. The Treasury's launched a review of business rates for pubs and hotels in England and Wales. It's enlisted an expert to make recommendations of reforms to the system. Tens of thousands of people have been ordered to evacuate their homes in the US state of Nevada as wildfires hit the city of Reno. Almost 13,000 acres have burned already. And the football Diego Maradona scored his famous Hand of God goal with has sold for £2.5 million. He punched it into the net during Argentina's World Cup win over England in 1986. That's the latest. I'm Stevie Shillinglaw.
9: Cambridge Radio News, I'm Linda Ness. The Mayor of Cambridgeshire and Peterborough says he welcomes the decision to grant him new powers to overrule local councils on some planning decisions. They would apply to proposals with more than 150 homes, more than 15,000 square metres of commercial space, or buildings over 30 metres. Paul Bristow is one of 13 mayors in the United Kingdom who'll be given similar levels of authority to Sir Sadiq Khan in London, who can call in planning decisions. Bridget Smith, who is the Liberal Democrat leader of the South Cambridgeshire District Council, has raised concerns about the change, but Mr Bristow takes a different view.
10: We need more homes. It's as simple as that. We need economic growth. And if you're looking at this across a region of 1 million people, say, rather than a local council of 100,000, it's a lot easier to find the right places for development.
9: People living near the new Cambridge South railway station say that loud platform announcements can be distressing and are ruining the peace and calm of their gardens and allotments. One of the allotments, called Gardening for Health, was set up by a local GP practice and allows patients and staff to meet up to grow vegetables. There have been complaints from people who spend time at the plots and the noise ruins the vibe. And resident Philippa Slattery insists there's a simple fix.
11: Turn the volume down. It's pretty straightforward. It's what you'd do if you had a party and you realised the neighbours were getting annoyed. These are ordinary loudspeakers. How can they not be possible? Why can it not be possible to have a volume control?
9: A spokesperson for Greater Anglia, which manages the station, said it had met with the council and residents and would continue to monitor the announcements and make any appropriate adjustments accordingly. And thanks to BBC Radio Cambridgeshire for the audio on those stories. A new pump track for skateboarders and bike riders will be officially unveiled in North Stow soon. There are several schools in the new town near Cambridge, and it's hoped that it'll give young people somewhere to socialise and exercise. Dean Harris is organising a launch event for the track and says it's something that the local community have been calling for.
12: The community was saying to us, you know, great facilities here, sport facilities, community buildings. We need something for the older young people, teenagers, etc., who wouldn't necessarily use a traditional play area, of which we have a number.
9: That's the latest. There's more at cambridge.radio.
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9: Binding with plenty of sunny spells, perhaps some cloudier moments developing at times, with the odd light shower possible. Feeling pleasantly warm in the sunshine with an easterly breeze developing. Maximum temperature 22 degrees Celsius. And the forecast for tonight, a fine evening, then dry overnight with lengthy clear spells. Not quite as chilly as recent nights, with a minimum temperature of 14 degrees.
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You're listening to Cambridge Radio. Good morning. You're joining Lyndon S on Cambridge Breakfast. The time is 12 minutes past nine. We just heard Depeche Mode. You just can't get enough. And Olivia Dean, So Easy to Fall in Love. I'm a slight glitch with my computer this morning. So everything's really going slowly. So it's really hard to know whether things are going, kind of coming through in time. Right. So let's have a look at the schedule then. Well, at 9:30, Stephen Hill is going to be taking over this morning until 12 p.m. At 12, Holly Innes is taking over until 2. And then at 2 o'clock, we've got Flavour with local chef Rosie Sykes with ideas for plums, because it's a plum season, isn't it? At, at 4 o'clock, we've got Home with Daniel Baker. And at 6, ARU Perspectives with Dr. Sean Lang and Solvay Ibrahim, exploring the theme of migration. At 7 o'clock, we've got Strummers and Dreamers. And at 9, Rock of Ages with Paul Christoforou. And at 11, The Kipper the Cat Show with Greg Butler. That's your lineup. That's what Cambridge Radio looks like today. Right, shall we sort out that odd one out? So the options were Dulcet Decorum Est by Wilfred Owen. I wonder if they still do that in schools anymore. I'd be willing to believe that they probably don't, you know. At the Charge of the Light Brigade by Tennyson, Daffodils by Wordsworth, and In Flanders Fields by John McRae. And it was quite straightforward, actually. The three of them are war poems, the Wilfred Owen, the Tennyson, and the John McRae, where the Wordsworth poem is about nature, about the joy of encountering a field of flowers and the joy of nature. So, yes, that is you up to date now with the odd one out. We'll have some Leon Bridges, Light the Way.

0: Leon Bridges with Light the Way. I'm living in jeopardy here. My laptop keeps playing up and it keeps freezing. So I'm just hoping we can keep struggling on till 9:30. But I like this story. A Dutch TV host drove a clog-shaped vehicle to a high speed of 70.05 miles per hour to break a Guinness World Record for a motorised shoe. Yes. You heard me right, a motorised shoe. Klaas van Kroostum and his team behind his TV series Klaas Can Do Everything decided they wanted to create a record-breaking vehicle. So they reached out to British man Kevin Nix, he's got to be a Brit in there somewhere, isn't it, for something like this, who set the record for the fastest motorised garden shed in 2025. The team decided to use a Dutch wooden clog as their inspiration and used the frame of an electric go-kart as the base for their motorised shoe. The completed vehicle, with a shoe-shaped shell made from polyester and fibreglass, reached a top speed of 70.05 miles per hour when Van Kroostum got behind the wheel on April the 4th at Breda International Airport in the Netherlands. The speed was enough to earn the Guinness World Record for the fastest motorised clog shoe. That's impressive, really, isn't it? Right, nothing as has been all morning to report on the roads themselves. There has been an issue in East Croydon, and trains running through that area may be cancelled or delayed up to 30 minutes. This is because a vehicle hit a bridge. I notice that the 921 has been cancelled, the one to Brighton from Cambridge. So do check before you travel. They do reckon it should be cleared up around about 10 o'clock this morning. But do check before you travel if you're heading down in the south coast direction. We will keep our eye on the travel for you throughout the morning here.
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That's Billy Ocean. Love Really Hurts Without You. Medium Al says, currently the land speed record for a sando is 4 miles an hour. Just saying. Is that when it's being driven by you, Medium Al, or someone... Someone faster. You might be the fastest person in Cambridge. Of course, I don't know. But just asking for a friend. But yes, a sando. You don't wear sandals, actually, do you, Jamal? I seem to remember that you scoffed at me for wearing people that wear sandals some months ago. I've been wearing sandals all summer. Here's Lisa Minnelli.

yourself. 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

0: It's George Michael with Too Funky, and oh, it's not too funky for me. I think it sounds fabulous.
1: Yeah, yeah!
2: Would you stop playing with that radio of yours? I'm trying to get to sleep.
0: I'm very sorry, George Michael's mum. I am not going to stop playing with my radio because it is Monday the 24th of August. It's just coming up at 33 minutes past nine and you're listening to Cambridge Radio with me, Stefan Hill, the type of man to have coddled an egg for the last 3 years. I'm going to be with you up until noon with all of your local and national headlines, your traffic and travel updates at 20 past the hour. I'll have you one to watch for this week, a rundown on what's going on in and around Cambridge over the next week or so. We're going to be playing Beat the Intro today, so prepare yourself for that, and we're going to be stepping back in our time machine to 1975 to count down what was top of the charts in that year. So whether you're driving into work with your music cranked up high, whether you're wandering down through the fens in search of that naughty little duck, or potentially you're just at home enjoying a little bit of a relaxed start to the morning, all the best music is always here on Cambridge Radio, starting off with some OMC and How Bizarre.

It's OMC with How Bizarre, and I'll tell you what's bizarre is that there seems to be some gremlins in the studio this morning. Of course, Linda Ness, as she mentioned earlier, was having some problems with her laptop, and she's asked me to pass on the message that she's very sorry that she disappeared so abruptly, but that her laptop had gone berserk by that point. But she thanks you very much for her company, and congratulations if you guessed the odd one out this morning. But the same thing happened to me. I tried to do a bit of an opening link, and we just got white noise, and I've been looking at the motherboard of the studio, and there's some strange shapes appeared on it. There's like it's like a circle with spokes coming up. I don't believe it. A circle with spokes coming off. I bet that's the Caxton Gibbet roundabout, that, isn't it? It's trying to sabotage me and Linda. I wonder if Linda's been slagging it off in the same way that I have. Anyway, here's a bit of Dusty Springfield, appropriately with Spooky.

0: Dusty Springfield with Spooky. I hope you're having a lovely start to the morning. It's just coming up 19 minutes to 10. I'm going to tell you all about my weekend very shortly. And we're going to have a little bit of Olivia Rodrigo as well to score our morning. But first, a bit of this.
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0: Drop Dead!
1: Olivia Rodrigo with Drop Dead. Now, I hope you had a lovely weekend. I made a bit of a silly mistake at the weekend. I was staying home alone. It was just me and the dog in the house. And I decided to watch a couple of scary films. I watched Obsession and I watched Midsommar. Now, of course, Midsommar's been out for quite a while now. But Obsession's a new one. And I tell you what, I thought Obsession was absolutely fantastic. But the only problem with those two films is usually when I watch horror films, it's like you can avoid the situations in which you're going to have a problem. You know, if you're watching one of those ones that's like, a Ouija board came to life and ate my head. It's like, okay, well, I'll just not use a Ouija board. With, you know, Jurassic Park, I'm not going to go to a park with dinosaurs in. Now, and of course, as well, I don't need to worry about a big purple dinosaur attacking me. Though I am now being... Okay. I'm now being told that Barney the Purple Dinosaur is not considered a figure from a horror film, so maybe that analogy was bad. But now, having watched Midsommar and Obsession, I'm frightened to get a girlfriend, and I'm frightened to go to Sweden. So, clearly, I shouldn't have watched that, because, you know, my life has just been ruined. Now, I must say, for those people who've got media literacy, I obviously know that the scary thing in Obsession isn't having a girlfriend. It's the insecurity of the man. But also, if I'm not allowed to have media literacy, I think that, you know, you maybe should have comedic literacy. Watching

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4: 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It's 40 feet high or

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3: From the Sky News Centre at 10, the Prime Minister has arrived in Ukraine on his first overseas trip since taking office. Andy Burnham's revealed a British defence company will share technology, allowing Ukrainian manufacturers to build long-range missiles. It comes as EU leaders say they're giving Kyiv an additional £5 billion in military spending. Defence Minister Luke Pollard says the PM's also chairing a meeting of the Coalition of the Willing.
4: Bringing together our friends from around the world to be able to support Ukraine, not just looking at what can happen to keep them in the fight, but looking forward to after there is a peace, to make sure they maintain that freedom and independence that they're celebrating today on Independence Day.
3: The government has told TikTok to remove videos showing people driving the wrong way on Britain's roads. It's after seven people, including two police officers, died in a crash on the A66 near Middlesbrough at the weekend. Reform UK is pledging to prioritise British-born workers for social housing. The party also says military veterans and married couples with children will be moved to the top of the queue if they win the next election. But the housing charity Shelter say it'll put more people at risk. Here's the deputy leader, Richard Tice.
5: The idea that overseas nationals should come here and think that they can receive a home by way of an entitlement or right without an obligation to work and get ahead of the queue of young British workers, it's just unfair. It's not the British way.
3: A teenager is among two men due in court later charged over a cocaine haul in Glasgow. More than £500,000 worth was seized. The Treasury's launched a review of business rates for pubs and hotels in England and Wales. It's enlisted an expert to make recommendations of reforms to the system. And UEFA President Alexander Serafin says he won't run against Gianni Infantino for the top job at FIFA, but has urged him to quit the role. Infantino was under pressure to step down following his failed plan to sell stakes in the World Cup. That's the latest. I'm Stevie Shillinglaw.
6: Cambridge Radio News, I'm Linda Ness. The Mayor of Cambridgeshire and Peterborough says he welcomes the decision to grant him new powers to overrule local councils on some planning decisions. They would apply to proposals with more than 150 homes, more than 15,000 square metres of commercial space, or buildings over 30 metres. Paul Bristow is one of 13 mayors in the United Kingdom who'll be given similar levels of authority to Sir Sadiq Khan in London, who can call in planning decisions. Bridget Smith, who is the Liberal Democrat leader of the South Cambridgeshire District Council, has raised concerns about the change, but Mr. Bristow takes a different view.
7: We need more homes. It's as simple as that. We need economic growth. And if you're looking at this across a region of a million people, say, rather than a local council of 100,000, it's a lot easier to find the right places for development.
6: People living near the new Cambridge South railway station say that loud platform announcements can be distressing and are ruining the peace and calm of their gardens and allotments. One of the allotments, called Gardening for Health, was set up by a local GP practice and allows patients and staff to meet up to grow vegetables. There have been complaints from people who spend time at the plots that the noise ruins the vibe. And resident Philippa Slattery insists there's a simple fix.
8: Turn the volume down. It's pretty straightforward. It's what you'd do if you had a party and you realised the neighbours were getting annoyed. These are ordinary loudspeakers. How can they not be possible? Why can it not be possible to have a volume control?
6: A spokesperson for Greater Anglia, which manages the station, said it had met with the council and residents and would continue to monitor the announcements and make any appropriate adjustments accordingly. And thanks to BBC Radio Cambridgeshire for the audio on those stories. A new pump track for skateboarders and bike riders will be officially unveiled in North Stow soon. There are several schools in the new town near Cambridge, and it's hoped that it'll give young people somewhere to socialise and exercise. Dean Harris is organising a launch event for the track and says it's something that the local community have been calling for.
9: The community was saying to us, you know, great facilities here, sport facilities, community buildings. We need something for the older young people, teenagers, etc., who wouldn't necessarily use a traditional play area, of which we have a number.
6: That's the latest. There's more at cambridge.radio.
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6: A fine day with plenty of sunny spells. Perhaps some cloudier moments developing at times, with the odd light shower possible. Feeling pleasantly warm in the sunshine, with an easterly breeze developing. Maximum temperature, 22 degrees Celsius. And the forecast for tonight, a fine evening, then dry overnight with lengthy clear spells. Not quite as chilly as recent nights. Minimum temperature, 14 degrees Celsius.
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Well, Saturday night's all right for fighting, but as is Monday morning. I'm not strictly sure what we're fighting. Fighting the bad vibes with good vibes and good tunes, maybe. Well, it's just gone 10 past 10 on Monday, the 24th of August. And in case you hadn't noticed from the awkward energy in the room, you're listening to Cambridge Radio with me, Stefan Hill. Still to come in the show, we'll have all your local and national headlines. Your traffic and travel updates at 20 past the hour. We're going to be playing Beat the Intro this morning, but not before we've stepped back in time to 1975 to count down the top 20 from that year. So stick around for that, all coming up very shortly.

Baker Robinson and the Miracles with the Tears of a Clown and 13 minutes. Unlucky for some, past 10 on Monday the 24th of August. I hope you're having a lovely morning. Now then. It's time to count back those years. We're going to go right back to 1975, on this week in 1975, to see what was topping those charts. At number 15, up 5 places, it's Gladys Knight and the Pips with The Best Thing That Ever Happened to Me. The song is genuinely the best thing that ever happened to me. It's a low bar. Number 14, up 5 places, it's Bimbo Jet with El Bimbo. At number 13, it's Linda, not Linda Ness, but Linda Lewis with It's In His Kiss. That's down 4 places, though, this week in 1975. Up at 12, that's down also 2 places, it's Adrian Baker with Sherry. Don't get too drunk on that. At number 11, down 7 places, dropped fair bit that one, it's the Bay City Rollers with Give a Little Love. At number 10, creeping into the top 10 this week, or 3 places, it's Moments with Dolly My Love. And of course, at number 9, we have got the fabulous Little Bee Gees with, oh, it's a song we all love, it's with Jive Talking. We're going to keep counting down this top 15 later on in the show, but I thought first we could hear a little bit of those Bee Gees with Jive Talking.

Jive Talking, and we're going to have all of your traffic and travel updates up very, very shortly. But first, we're going to have a little bit of My Girl from The Temptations.

0: Quick look at your traffic and travel. The A1307 eastbound is closed due to roadworks at the A141. High Street westbound is closed. That's due to roadworks between Bartlow Road and Green Lane. We've got temporary traffic lights due to electricity work on Glebe Way in both directions at Ambrose Way. We've got temporary traffic lights due to water main work on the B1040 in both directions between St Ives Road and Rogues Lane. And speed restrictions are 40 miles per hour due to long-term roadworks on Ermine Street South in both directions at the Caxton Gibbet roundabout. Sorry, I'm just hoping that if I say it in a nonchalant way, it'll maybe go away and stop bothering me. You know, like they always say that you should just not react because they're looking for the... I don't know. Anyway, we're going to have a little bit of ABBA for you just after this.
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It's ABBA with Voulez-Vous, and I hope you're having a lovely morning. Of course, do text or WhatsApp us 07919 070 490 or email us at studio@cambridge.radio if you want to say hello this morning, if you've got any particular requests you'd like to play. I do love to hear from you, and I'd love to play some of your requests later on in the show. Now then, I've found a bit of a link between these two songs. Of course, it's Voulez-Vous, Aha, and there's a lot of That's the Way, Aha, Aha, I Like It in this next one, which incidentally was number 8 on this day in 1975.

It's the Four Tops with Don't Walk Away. I hope you're having a lovely morning. Now then, this weekend upcoming, I've got quite an exciting weekend. Cambridge Radio, we're going to the Out of the Ordinary Festival, which should be wonderful. And I'm going to be along there, so if you tune in, I'll hopefully be chatting to some interesting people, some out of the ordinary people, as they say, which should be very exciting. And I'm very, very much looking forward to it. I spent a lot of time in Market Square between 2022 and 2025. I developed an addiction to Marks and Spencer's hummus, and I literally used to shake if I hadn't had it in a day. It was a little bit strange, to be honest. And then I googled as well, and apparently that is a thing that can happen because hummus is so high in protein. You can biologically become addicted to it. It was a real dip in my mental state.

0: It's Odyssey with Native New Yorker, and I've been told that none of you like my hummus jokes, my dip jokes, which is a real shame, actually. Maybe I could hummus a tune. Would that be better if I gave you a tune to chew over? That might be nice, but I'm sorry, I should move on. My heart is going pitter-patter, pitter-patter. We're going to continue. Sorry, that was dreadful. We're going to continue counting down our top 15 from 1975 very, very shortly, just after this.
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Now, as I say, it's time to continue counting down our top 15 from 1975. We've had some great ones so far. We've, of course, had Jive Talking. We've had That's the Way I Like It. But let's continue that countdown. Shall we go from number 10, down three, up three places, it's Moments with Dolly My Love. Number 9, down three places, the Bee Gees with Jive Talking, we heard it earlier on today. We've got Casey and the Sunshine Band with That's the Way I Like It at 8. And number 7, Billy Joe Spears, no relation I'm sure, with Blanket on the Ground, up four places. And number 6, up two places, it's George McRae with It's Been So Long, and with 6 weeks there in the charts, it has been so long. At number 5, down two places, just dropping out of the top three there, it's Smokey with If You Think You Know How to Love Me. At number 4, we played it last week, down two places, it's Typically Tropical with Barbados. At number 3, it's Roger Whittaker with The Last Farewell. And at number 2, up 22 places this one, it's Rod Stewart and it's Sailing.

Rod Stewart with Sailing. It's a lovely song, isn't it? And it was number two on This Week in 1975. I'm going to give you the opportunity, as usual, to guess what's number one. You'll have until the end of this next song to guess it. I'll give you a couple of hints. For one, it was number one this week in 1975. It's by a band who are from Philadelphia. They're a soul group. They were formed in the 60s, but they combined two local high school groups, supposedly. They're characterised by a distinctive high falsetto sound, and the song that we're going to play from this particular group, it was co-written by George Weiss, who had previously written Can't Help Falling in Love for Elvis Presley, and this band recorded a cover of that song that went to number four in the UK. And this song that we're going to play has the words can't in it, and it has the words love in it, so that's another little hint for you. It was the 10th chart single for this band, but they're only number one in the UK. If you think you know what this song is, then text or WhatsApp us 07919 070490 or email us studio@cambridge.radio. You'll have until the end of this Coldplay song to tell me, and I'll reveal all very shortly.

It's Coldplay with Adventure of a Lifetime on this Monday morning. I was going to say in August, but seemingly those words combined. And we've been counting down the top 15 from this week in 1975. We have had a guess in for what number one is, and I can tell you you're absolutely right. It is the Stylistics with Can't Give You Anything But My Love.

Stylistics with Can't Give You Anything But My Love, number one in 1975 on this day. It's still to come on the show. We'll have all of your local and national headlines, your traffic and travel updates at 20 past the hour. You want to watch for this week, a rundown on what's going on in and around Cambridge over the next week or so. And of course, we're going to be playing Beat the Intro within the next hour. So stick around for that. And first, a little bit of Eddie Reader with Patience of Angels.

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8: From the Sky News Centre at 11, the Prime Minister has arrived in Kyiv for his first overseas visit since taking office a month ago. Andy Burnham will use the trip to chair a meeting of Ukraine's allies. He'll also hand over classified information so Ukrainian manufacturers can build their own long-range missiles. Former Tory

0: Security Minister Tom Tugendhat supports the PM's visit, but also thinks security here needs strengthening.
1: What I'd like to see him doing is prioritising resilience at home and making sure that agency chiefs know exactly how important it is that the cybersecurity and the physical security of our critical national infrastructure is properly protected.
0: The government's told social media companies to take down footage of people driving on the wrong side of the road following Saturday's fatal crash in Middlesbrough. Seven people, including two police officers, died when a car was driven along the wrong way down the A66. Defence Secretary Luke Pollard says firms must act.
2: There is content on social media today that celebrates that type of appalling driving. Dangerous driving that puts people's lives at risk. Social media companies could take it down today if they choose to. They know what's on their platform. They know how their algorithm works. Take it down.
0: A 40-year-old man's been charged with the murder of another man in East London. Musa Mia, who was 42, was found shot dead in a car in East Ham last Tuesday. Sergio Lihau was due before magistrates later. At least 600 dental practices have left the NHS since 2017. The Nuffield Trust's warning the government may have to give up on the promise of universal dental care unless it can make the job more attractive. Tens of thousands of people have been ordered to evacuate their homes in the US state of Nevada as wildfires hit the city of Reno. Almost 13,000 acres have burned already. And UEFA President Alexander Serafin says he won't run against Gianni Infantino for the top job at FIFA. Infantino is still under pressure to step down following his failed plan to sell stakes in the World Cup. That's the latest. I'm Stevie Shillinglaw.
3: Cambridge Radio News, I'm Linda Ness. The Mayor of Cambridgeshire and Peterborough says he welcomes the decision to grant him new powers to overrule local councils on some planning decisions. They would apply to proposals with more than 150 homes, more than 15,000 square metres of commercial space, or buildings over 30 metres. Paul Bristow is one of 13 mayors in the United Kingdom who'll be given similar levels of authority to Sir Sadiq Khan in London, who can call in planning decisions. Bridget Smith, who is the Liberal Democrat leader of the South Cambridgeshire District Council, has raised concerns about the change, but Mr. Bristow takes a different view.
4: We need more homes. It's as simple as that. We need economic growth. And if you're looking at this across a region of a million people, say, rather than a local council of 100,000, it's a lot easier to find the right places for development.
3: People living near the new Cambridge South railway station say that loud platform announcements can be distressing and are ruining the peace and calm of their gardens and allotments. One of the allotments, called Gardening for Health, was set up by a local GP practice and allows patients and staff to meet up to grow vegetables. There have been complaints from people who spend time at the plots that the noise ruins the vibe. And resident Philippa Slattery insists there's a simple fix.
5: Turn the volume down. It's pretty straightforward. It's what you'd do if you had a party and you realised the neighbours were getting annoyed. These are ordinary loudspeakers. How can they not be possible? Why can it not be possible to have a volume control?
3: A spokesperson for Greater Anglia, which manages the station, said it had met with the council and residents and would continue to monitor the announcements and make any appropriate adjustments accordingly. And thanks to BBC Radio Cambridgeshire for the audio on those stories. A new pump track for skateboarders and bike riders will be officially unveiled in North Stow soon. There are several schools in the new town near Cambridge, and it's hoped that it'll give young people somewhere to socialise and exercise. Dean Harris is organising a launch event for the track and says it's something that the local community have been calling for.
6: The community was saying to us, you know, great facilities here, sport facilities, community buildings. We need something for the older young people, teenagers, etc., who wouldn't necessarily use a traditional play area, of which we have a number.
3: That's the latest. There's more at cambridge.radio.
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3: A fine day with plenty of sunny spells, perhaps some cloudier moments developing at times, with the odd light shower possible. Feeling pleasantly warm in the sunshine, with an easterly breeze developing. Maximum temperature, 22 degrees Celsius. And the forecast for tonight, a fine evening, then dry overnight with lengthy clear spells. Not quite as chilly as recent nights. Minimum temperature, 14 degrees Celsius.
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Bloody Carlisle with Heaven is a Place on Earth, and it is indeed, and it's called Cambridge Radio. You're listening with me, Stefan Hill. I'm going to be with you up until noon. We're going to have all of your local and national headlines, your traffic and travel updates at 20 past the hour, you want to watch for this week, a rundown on what's going on in and around Cambridge over the next week or so, and very, very shortly, we're going to be playing Beat the Intro, so stick around for that. And we've, of course, got a fabulous playlist of music this morning with a little bit of Blondie now.

0: Blondie with Call Me, and shortly I'll be asking you to, well, not call me, but message me. Because it's just gone 13 minutes past 11 on August. I keep going to say on day instead of Monday because I'm getting my August and my Monday mixed up. On Monday the 24th of August, and you know what time it is. It is time for...
1: Beat the intro!
0: Yahoo, indeed, Luigi. It's time for Beat the Intro. If you've never played Beat the Intro before, what I'm going to do is play you a very short clip of a song, and I want you to guess what that song is. So here is your Beat the Intro for this week. If you think you know what that is, I think this is a little bit easier than usual because you've got a bit of words in this one. If you think you know what that is, text or WhatsApp us 07919 070490 or email us at studio@cambridge.radio with the answer. I'm going to give you one more little listen and a reveal all later on in the show. But first, a little bit of Prince with Kiss.

0: It's Sher with Gypsies, Tramps and Thieves. I know you all love it, the way that I say Sher's name. Now then, it is time for a quick look at the traffic and travel. The A1307 eastbound's closed due to roadworks. The A141 High Street westbound is closed due to roadworks between Bartlow Road and Green Lane. Glebe Way, we've got problems in both directions at Ambrose Way. We've got problems as well in both directions on the B1040, in both directions at St Ives Road and Rogues Lane. Shelford Road, problems around Moonshine Brewery and Cambridge Road. And we've got speed restrictions of 40 miles per hour due to long-term roadworks on Ermine Street South in both directions at the Caxton Gibbet roundabout. And since this is a PG-13 show, I will describe the Caxton Gibbet roundabout as a certified rotter and not as what I tend to call it when the cameras are off. We're going to have a little bit of the Pet Shop Boys and Dusty Springfield just after this.
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It's the Pet Shop Boys with Dusty Springfield with What Have I Done to Deserve This? What a song. And Adam, we've been playing Beat the Intro this morning, and I think it's a little bit easier than usual. So I want to give you another opportunity to have a little guess. So here is your Beat the Intro for this week. Here you go. If you think you know what that is, and you didn't finish off the line at home, then text or WhatsApp us 07919 070 490 or email us studio@cambridge.radio. Give you one more listen. I'm going to reveal all very shortly.

It's Martha Reeves and the Vandellas, a song about the dancing plague in Strasbourg. It's dancing in the street. They might not be dancing in the street in Cambridge, but they certainly are dancing at the YMCA. It's time to have a little look at what's going on in and around Cambridge over the next week or so. As I say, we're dancing at the YMCA. Get those arms in the air, because it's time for some Stately Ladies Summer Ballet with Karen Stringer. She's a member of the National Association of Teachers of Dancing. She's taught classic ballet for 40 years, and it's open to teens and adults. Whether you're improver or advanced, she's going to set the level according to who attends each session. So get yourself down there to the YMCA for a little bit of ballet. I just want to dance at the ballet. Get yourself down to the Cambridge Chinese Music and Culture Festival. It's the third annual one. It's absolutely fantastic. Get yourself a little bit of Chinese music there. It sounds absolutely amazing. We've got Michael Ball at the Cambridge Corn Exchange. That's on Wednesday, the 26th of August. He's hitting the road. It's his Glow UK headline tour. Sounds absolutely fantastic. And looking ahead a little bit to Thursday, the 3rd of September, John Cleese and the Holy Grail. Love a bit of John Cleese. A very, very entertaining guy. If you like a bit of Monty Python, you like a bit of the Holy Grail, get yourself down to the Cambridge Corn Exchange on Thursday, the 3rd of September. So whatever you choose to do with your week, I hope you have a fabulous week in and around Cambridge. First, a little bit of Holly Humberstone.

Holly Humberstone with Cruel World, and it is a cruel world out there, isn't it? The Caxton Gibbet Roundabout exists. Now then, we've been playing Beat the Intro this morning, and I'm going to give you one final listen to the Beat the Intro. If you think you know what that is, then text or WhatsApp us 07919 070 490 or email us studio@cambridge.radio. You're going to have until the end of this iconic Paul McCartney and Wings song to tell me.

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1: 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Oh yes.
2: It is Monday the 24th of August. You're listening to Cambridge Radio with me, Stefan Hill. Just gone 21 minutes to 12. We've been playing Beat the Intro this morning, and I can tell you, as much as you say you might not be 100% sure, Deborah, you've got the answer 100% right, as has Phil, as has Sarah, and as has Jack. The answer is, of course, and I mean, Jack, you've got this one really, really well. It's the Jacksons with Can You Feel It?

It's Orchestral Manoeuvres in the Dark with Enola Gay, of course. And it is now time for my favourite part of the show. It's time for our One to Watch for this week. We've got Rachel Hill, a lovely surname there, Rachel, who is a Cambridgeshire singer-songwriter and recently performed on the Cambridge radio stage at Strawberry Fair. She's known not only for playing festivals and venues, but also for performing intimate house concerts. She said she discovered the idea while studying for her master's degree in 2022 and has since completed 4 tours made up of living room performances, describing them as being the best gigs she's ever played. And her latest single that came out in May is Would You Mend Me, and it's an acoustic folk collaboration with Joss Eckert. So our one to watch for this week is Rachel Hill, lovely name, with Would You Mend Me?

Rachel Hill with Would You Mend Me, and Joss Eckhart there too. It's a lovely song, isn't it? It's our one to watch for this week. A bit of a throwback for you there, back to June. And we're going to have a little bit of Dido now. Just reminds me of Love Actually, this song, that scene where he sort of screams and upsets the man with a little shopping bag after the "I look quite pretty" vibes. Not that I'm going to talk about Christmas films, because, you know, I wouldn't want to get in trouble for discussing a bit of Christmas, but it is just around the corner.

Dido with Here With Me, and that's the last one from me, apart from, of course, our oldie but a goldie up very, very shortly. Still to come on Cambridge Radio today, we've got Holly Innes up next with good music and chat up on

your company this morning. Thank you very much for joining me. I'll be back on Wednesday, of course, and I'm going to be joined by somebody who's joined us before, who's been on a very special charity bike ride. So do tune in to have all revealed on that front. As always, an oldie but a goldie to finish. It's the Beach Boys with God Only Knows, and I'm being told it's only 123 days till Christmas, so happy Christmas!

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8: From the Sky News Centre at midday, Andy Burnham's in Kyiv, where he's giving Ukraine the blueprints for long-range missiles, which could strike Russia with more precision. It's his first overseas trip as Prime Minister, and he'll reiterate the UK's support. He's laid flowers on the graves of Ukrainian soldiers. But Kremlin spokesperson Dmitry Peskov says Mr. Burnham's actions are viewed extremely negatively by Moscow.
9: Britain is participating in this war on the side of the Kyiv regime. Britain is methodically and consistently adding fuel to the fire and methodically and consistently plotting to prevent a peaceful settlement process.
8: More than £350,000 has now been raised for the families of two police officers killed in a crash near Middlesbrough. PCs Tom Clough and Matthew Blades died when their vehicle was hit by a car travelling the wrong way on the A66. A 40-year-old

0: old man's been charged with the murder of another man found shot dead in a car in East London last week. Sergio Lihu is due before magistrates today. The Green Party says Reform UK's plans to prioritise British-born workers for social housing are blatantly racist. Nigel Farage says veterans and married couples with children would go to the front of the queue if he gets into number 10. UEFA President Alexander Seferin says Gianni Infantino should stand down from the top job at FIFA or face a leadership challenge in March. Infantino is under increasing pressure to give up the presidency following his failed plans to sell stakes in the World Cup. But speaking to the Rest is Politics podcast, Seferin says he's not interested in the job.
1: One reason is that I love UEFA and I love working here. And at a certain point, it's time also to enjoy life a bit. And the second point is my credibility is much, much, much higher if I'm not interested in the position.
0: The government's being urged to plough more money into NHS dentistry. 600 practices have stopped treating national health patients since 2017. That's the latest. I'm Stevie Shillinglaw.
2: Cambridge Radio News, I'm Linda Ness. The Mayor of Cambridgeshire and Peterborough says he welcomes the decision to grant him new powers to overrule local councils on some planning decisions. They would apply to proposals with more than 150 homes, more than 15,000 square metres of commercial space, or buildings over 30 metres. Paul Bristow is one of 13 mayors in the United Kingdom who'll be given similar levels of authority to Sir Sadiq Khan in London, who can call in planning decisions. Bridget Smith, who is the Liberal Democrat leader of the South Cambridgeshire District Council, has raised concerns about the change, but Mr. Bristow takes a different view.
3: We need more homes. It's as simple as that. We need economic growth. And if you're looking at this across a region of 1 million people, say, rather than a local council of 100,000, it's a lot easier to find the right places for development.
2: People living near the new Cambridge South railway station say that loud platform announcements can be distressing and are ruining the peace and calm of their gardens and allotments. One of the allotments, called Gardening for Health, was set up by a local GP practice and allows patients and staff to meet up to grow vegetables. There have been complaints from people who spend time at the plots that the noise ruins the vibe. And resident Philippa Slattery insists there's a simple fix.
4: Turn the volume down. It's pretty straightforward. It's what you'd do if you had a party and you realised the neighbours were getting annoyed. These are ordinary loudspeakers. How can they not be possible? Why can it not be possible to have a volume control?
2: A spokesperson for Greater Anglia, which manages the station, said it had met with the council and residents and would continue to monitor the announcements and make any appropriate adjustments accordingly. And thanks to BBC Radio Cambridgeshire for the audio on those stories. A new pump track for skateboarders and bike riders will be officially unveiled in Northstow soon. There are several schools in the new town near Cambridge, and it's hoped that it'll give young people somewhere to socialise and exercise. Dean Harris is organising a launch event for the track and says it's something that the local community have been calling for.
5: The community was saying to us, you know, great facilities here, sport facilities, community buildings. We need something for the older young people, teenagers, etc., who wouldn't necessarily use a traditional play area, of which we have a number.
2: That's the latest. There's more at cambridge.radio.
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2: A fine day with plenty of sunny spells, perhaps some cloudier moments developing at times, with the odd light shower possible. Feeling pleasantly warm in the sunshine, with an easterly breeze developing. Maximum temperature, 22 degrees Celsius. And the forecast for tonight, a fine evening, then dry overnight with lengthy clear spells. Not quite as chilly as recent nights. Minimum temperature, 14 degrees Celsius.
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8: Hello, it is 12:06 and you are listening to Cambridge Radio with me, Holly Innes, for the next 2 hours. So stick around as I'll be talking about some great events in Cambridge to check out next week and the power of one Chinese movie that is defying all expectations of modern cinema. But first up, a little bit of soul from soul to soul.

This is Cambridge Radio with me, Holly Innes. Now, if you're looking for something interesting to fill up your evening tomorrow night, do not fear. I have three exciting events for you to consider. I am really spoiling you for choice. First up, tomorrow evening at the Geldart, there is a gig by Entropies, who fuse ambient pop and neoclassical sounds with live visuals, adapting BBC documentary scores and new writing into raw melodic storytelling. They're influenced by Portishead and Mac Richter, and their debut EP, The Harvest, tells the story of female tea pickers from the Black Sea off the coast of Turkey. Now, I, for one, love a good BBC documentary soundtrack if we're talking about, you know, David Attenborough's Blue Planet Earth, so definitely one to watch. Now, I thought we'd cue up a little bit of Portishead to mark the occasion. Coming up now, we have All Mine, Portishead.

0: The dog days are indeed over, and now I have your travel news. There are delays of up to 15 minutes on the Great Northern between Stevenage and King's Cross due to emergency services dealing with an incident between Alexandra Palace and Welwyn Garden City. There is no service via Hackney Downs on Greater Anglia and Stansted Express between Liverpool Street and Tottenham Hale, and services are being diverted via Stratford due to lineside fire. The A1307 eastbound is closed due to roadworks at the A141, and there is a speed restriction of 40 miles per hour due to long-term roadworks on the A1198 Ermine Street South in both directions at the Caxton Gibbet roundabout. Expect delays. High Street westbound is closed due to roadworks between Bartlow Road and Green Lane. That is your travel news. Stay tuned for more updates at 20 to the hour. Coming up now, Streets of Dreams by U2.
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2: Cambridge Radio, I'm Holly Innes and it is 12:25. Now, I promised you three events you could get up to tomorrow night, so here are the other two. Now, if indie rock is more your thing, a band described as Australia's best kept secret, the Bel Air Lip Bombs will be playing at the Portland Arms. But if your music taste is more tuned towards the melodic chanting on the terraces the very same evening at Abbey Stadium, Cambridge United host Millwall, who are currently top of the championship in the second round of the League Cup. Millwall's fans have somewhat of a wild reputation, so this could be an interesting night. And one that the volume of the singing will be pretty loud. Possibly less tuneful, but we can't win them all.

am a lover of baggy trousers, just like Madness. Now stay tuned on Cambridge Radio because we have some fantastic shows still to come later. 2 till 3, there is Flavour as local chef Rosie Sykes gives ideas for plums, including a tray bake, chilli sauce and plum ketchup, which sounds delightful. 4 till 6, we have Home with Daniel Baker as he sits in for Lucy Milasso. And 6 till 7, I promise I'm not doing the the hands movement, is ARU Perspectives as Dr. Sean Long and Solava Ibrahim explore the theme of migration, and we hear from researchers studying the experience of migration and from students sharing personal stories of life after leaving Ukraine and Afghanistan. But before that, a little bit of Taylor Swift to ease you into the afternoon.

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1: Cambridge Radio, you are here with me, Holly Innes. The time is 12:35, and wasn't that a lovely throwback from Taylor Swift? Now, I have a little film recommendation for people stagnating at home and wanting to do something. Out now in cinemas is The End of Oak Street, starring Anne Hathaway and Ewan McGregor. And it's described on Letterboxd, a very reputable film app, I must say, as a distinctly 80s-feeling family adventure film while retaining David Roberts Mitchell and Michael Youlaki's established trademarks. And if that is not enough to convince you, it's described by another as The Dino Wears Prada. So I would say it is one to watch. Up now, we have a little bit of Vanessa Paradis, who has also been in a creature feature. Be My Baby. That's the name of the song, not the creature feature she was in. The creature feature was A Monster in Paris.

0: Cambridge Radio travel updates. Now, services are suspended on the Great Northern and Thames Link between Finsbury Park and Stevenage due to emergency services dealing with an incident between Alexandra Palace and Welwyn Garden City, affecting services across the network. They're also affecting London North Eastern Railway, Hull Trains and Grand Central. Trains may divert via Hertford North. There are also delays of up to 15 minutes and some cancellations on Greater Anglia and Stansted Express between Liverpool Street and Tottenham Hale due to the same earlier lineside fire. Temporary traffic lights due to electric work on the B1049 Glebeway in both directions at Ambrose Way. And emergency repairs and gas main work on Shelford Road in both directions from Cambridge Road to Moonshine Bakery turn off. More travel updates at 20 past the hour. But now, a little bit of summer in the city with Joe Cooker.
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I think he's talking about his lover. Richard Ashcroft's with Lover. You are listening to Cambridge Radio with me, Holly Innes. Now, I promised you some local events to get you moving and out of your house this week, and I'm not done just yet, unfortunately. On Wednesday lunchtime at 1 p.m. at Downing Place United Reformed Church, there will be a free concert by soprano Alice Bishop and pianist Timothy Peake. I don't think that's the famous astronaut, but if so, be prepared for some truly out-of-this-world performances. This programme will include songs and piano music by composers influenced by folk music, including settings of Jamaican songs and a set of Spanish songs by Manuel de Falla. Now, she's not really Spanish folk music, but she is, she's not even Spanish, Shakira is Colombian, but we are going to have a little bit of Shakira coming up now with... It's She-Wolf.

546 was my number by The Toots and The Maytals, one of my favourite by them. It is 12:57 and you are listening to Cambridge Radio with me, Holly. And if you have anything you want to say to me, you can text / WhatsApp at 0791907490, email at studio@cambridge.radio, or even use our website, cambridge.radio. You can let me know anything from your favourite karaoke song to your most unpopular opinion. I'll be happy to hear all you have to say. Now stay tuned, as I have even more interesting things happening this week for you to get out and do in and around Cambridge. And I will be talking about, as I mentioned earlier, the power of one Chinese movie that is defying all expectations of modern cinema. Yes, it is New Lai, which you may or may not have seen in the news at some point. It is an odd phenomenon of so bad it's good, dare I say. You can go and check on our website for more scheduled updates. But yes, I will see you shortly.

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8: From the Sky News Centre at 1, the Prime Minister has compared Ukraine's fight against Russia to Britain's war against Nazi Germany, as he's pledged to continue support for Kyiv. Andy Burnham's handing over the blueprints to make long-range missiles during his first overseas trip there. Marking Ukraine's Independence Day, he called the country a light in the world.
9: Fiercely brave, fiercely independent, fiercely defending the values that we hold dear. Your resilience, the sheer strength of the Ukrainian people is truly awesome. You inspire us every single day.
8: Moscow says Britain's actions are extremely negative. Ministers have urged TikTok to remove wrong-way driving videos after a crash that left two police officers and five others dead. Meanwhile, hundreds of thousands of pounds has now been donated to help the families of the two PCs who died near Middlesbrough on Saturday. Reform UK is pledging to prioritise British-born workers for social housing. The party also says military veterans and married couples with children will be moved to the top of the queue if they win the next election. Deputy Leader Richard Tice has called the current setup un-British.
10: The idea that overseas nationals should come here and think that they can receive a home by way of an entitlement or right without an obligation to work and get ahead of the queue of young British workers, it's just unfair. It's not the British way.
8: A 40-year-old man's been charged with the murder of another man found shot dead in a car in East London last week.

0: Sergio Leão is due before magistrates later today. Race Across the World star Jo Gardner's died just a year after the death of her son. Her family say the 61-year-old had a long and courageous battle with cancer. And UEFA President Alexander Seferin says he won't run against Gianni Infantino for the top job at FIFA, but has urged him to quit the role. Infantino is under pressure to step down following his failed plan to sell stakes in the World Cup. That's the latest. I'm Stevie Schillinglaw.
1: Cambridge Radio News, I'm Linda Ness. The Mayor of Cambridgeshire and Peterborough says he welcomes the decision to grant him new powers to overrule local councils on some planning decisions. They would apply to proposals with more than 150 homes, more than 15,000 square metres of commercial space, or buildings over 30 metres. Paul Bristow is one of 13 mayors in the United Kingdom who will be given similar levels of authority to Sir Sadiq Khan in London, who can call in planning decisions. Bridget Smith, who is the Liberal Democrat leader of the South Cambridgeshire District Council, has raised concerns about the change, but Mr. Bristow takes a different view.
2: We need more homes. It's as simple as that. We need economic growth. And if you're looking at this across a region of 1 million people, say, rather than a local council of 100,000, it's a lot easier to find the right places for development.
1: People living near the new Cambridge South railway station say that loud platform announcements can be distressing and are ruining the peace and calm of their gardens and allotments. One of the allotments, called Gardening for Health, was set up by a local GP practice and allows patients and staff to meet up to grow vegetables. There have been complaints from people who spend time at the plots that the noise ruins the vibe. And resident Philippa Slattery insists there's a simple fix.
3: Turn the volume down. It's pretty straightforward. It's what you'd do if you had a party and you realised the neighbours were getting annoyed. These are ordinary loudspeakers. How can they not be possible? Why can it not be possible to have a volume control?
1: A spokesperson for Greater Anglia, which manages the station, said it had met with the council and residents and would continue to monitor the announcements and make any appropriate adjustments accordingly. And thanks to BBC Radio Cambridgeshire for the audio on those stories. A new pump track for skateboarders and bike riders will be officially unveiled in North Stow soon. There are several schools in the new town near Cambridge, and it's hoped that it'll give young people somewhere to socialise and exercise. Dean Harris is organising a launch event for the track and says it's something that the local community have been calling for.
4: The community was saying to us, you know, great facilities here, sport facilities, community buildings. We need something for the older young people, teenagers, etc., who wouldn't necessarily use a traditional play area, of which we have a number.
1: That's the latest. There's more at cambridge.radio.
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1: A fine day with plenty of sunny spells. Perhaps some cloudier moments developing at times, with the odd light shower possible. Feeling pleasantly warm in the sunshine, with an easterly breeze developing. Maximum temperature, 22 degrees Celsius. And the forecast for tonight, a fine evening, then dry overnight with lengthy clear spells. Not quite as chilly as recent nights. Minimum temperature, 14 degrees Celsius.
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Cambridge Radio. I'm Holly Innes, and I have another exciting event to get you out of bed this week in Cambridge. On Wednesday evening, the Corn Exchange will play host to none other than musical theatre legend Michael Ball, whose new album of original material, Glow, will be his 23rd solo album. Yes, you heard that right. 23 albums, enough to make us wonder what on earth we've been doing with our time. Now, here is a little taster of Mr. Ball himself. My Heart Will Go On.

What a long last note that was, crikey. What a fantastic cover of My Heart Goes On by Michael Ball here on Cambridge Radio. Now, I'm sure a lot of listeners have heard of Obsession, the indie film that has become the smash hit of the year despite featuring no famous names. Well, the phenomenon has happened across the pond in China too. New Lie, a homemade animated film about a young calf, has become the hit of the summer. The Telegraph has summarised its plot as: picture the Teletubbies as reimagined by whoever designed the chunky graphics for Dire Straits' Money for Nothing video in 1985, and then make it 10 times weirder. It seems to have really harnessed, as I said earlier, the power of so bad it's good. And guess its budget? I'll give you a clue. Whatever you're thinking, go lower. Anyway, before the answer is revealed, here is Robert De Niro's Waiting by Bananarama, one of my favourite band names possibly ever.

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2: Your travel news at 20 past the hour. On the Great Northern, delays of up to 35 minutes and some cancellations alongside Thames links between Finsbury Park and Stevenage due to earlier emergency services dealing with an incident between Alexandra Palace and Welwyn Garden City. The A1096 Harrison Way in both directions is closed and queuing traffic is due to an incident between Meadow Lane and Hemmingford Road. There is congestion to Hemmingford Grey, back towards the A14 and in both directions past the lakes. The A11 southbound is partially blocked, queuing traffic due to an accident at the A134 Brandon Road roundabout. There are temporary traffic lights due to electricity work on B1049 Glebe Way in both directions at Ambrose Way. That's the latest. There'll be more traffic updates at 22 the hour. Coming up now, though, we have a little bit of Madonna for you with Deeper and Deeper.
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Cambridge Radio. I'm Holly Innes and it is 1:25. Now, I was speaking about New Lai, a Chinese film which has become a box office hit across the pond. Described by one reviewer as unbelievably terrible and eye-opening, it is a summer success that no one expected. And its budget, if anyone had any guesses, well, think even lower, because it did have a budget of only £35. And I read something that apparently it's broken some record for the increase in money like made, because it's gross £260,000 at the box office. It's created such traction that the film has drawn in official criticism from the Chinese Communist government, as the Beijing News says the movie was not up to standards. Clearly it is the work of human hands, not AI, which offers an interesting critique, I think, on what people want to see on the cinema. And I think the fact that this is a clearly human endeavour has struck something in Chinese audiences' hearts. Now, coming up now, completely unrelated, I am The Walrus. Not a walrus, The Walrus by The Beatles.

Secrets by Miley Cyrus featuring Lindsay Buckingham and Mike Fleetwood. You are listening to Cambridge Radio with me, Holly Innes. Now, I've been reading this article about the French Sunday, which is apparently just taking Sabbath day to the next level and refusing to do no errands, no cleaning, no batch cooking, just basically trying to do as little as possible. And the article kind of backed it up with just, you know, scientific, in quotation marks, research that it's good to have just a complete day of rest to get yourself ready for the next week. So what do you think? Do you think we should all try and include the French Sunday into our lives, or is it unrealistic in the sort of world that we live in? Personally, I think I would get a bit indulgent with it and end up having a French Monday and then perhaps a French Tuesday and a French Wednesday. In spirit of being French, we should call this really the French song, but it is the Lazy Song by Bruno Mars.

0: travel news updates for you here on Cambridge Radio. There are delays of up to 15 minutes and some cancellations on the Great Northern and Thames Link between Finsbury Park and Stevenage due to earlier emergency services dealing with an incident between Alexandra Palace and Welwyn Garden City. The A1096 Harrison Way in both directions is closed, and there is queuing traffic due to an accident between Meadow Lane and Hemmingford Road. There is congestion to Hemmingford Grey, back towards the A14 and in both directions past the lakes. High Street in both directions is partially blocked, and there is slow traffic due to an accident at George Street / Abbey Lane. And the A13 eastbound is closed due to roadworks at the A141. That is the latest travel news. There'll be more updates at 4:20 in Dan's home show. Coming up now, though, we have Superstition, fantastic song by Stevie Wonder.
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Cambridge Radio. I'm Holly Innes and the time is 2:45. Now, I have a little confession to make about a secret that if my family are listening, which I know they're not because they're driving back from my grandma's, I'd feel very embarrassed to admit on air right now, but they've been away for the weekend and I've had the house to myself, and there are two things I like to do when I have the house to myself. Firstly is to watch YouTube deep dives into people I've never heard of and will probably never research further than the 40-minute video I just consumed. And secondly is to do karaoke by myself on YouTube still. And I have been really obsessed at the moment with trying to get better at my like high register voice, which is, you know, the soprano level, the like the very high notes. And so I've been singing a lot of Kate Bush. And in particular, there is one song that I've really been enjoying when I've done a few exercises to hit the notes without feeling like I'm in physical pain. And that is Babushka by Kate Bush. Enjoy.

I'm visualizing myself at karaoke right now. Babushka, Kate Bush. It is 10 to 2, so we only have a little bit of time left together. I'm Holly Innes, in case you've forgotten. So I thought I would give you yet another thing to do in Cambridge over the next week. On Thursday evening, 80s legend The Human League of Don't You Want Me fame are performing at Hitchin Live with support from Toya and Roland Gift of the Fine Young Cannibals, hopefully only in name. So not Cambridge exactly, but just a short train ride away. What? Don't you want me to keep you up to date on the big gigs nearby too?

by Amy Grant. Stick around for flavor as we find out some interesting ways to include plums into our cooking. And later on, we have Home with Daniel Baker sitting in for Lucy Milazzo. So I will see you next time.

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8: From the Sky News Centre at 2. Breaking news, Cleveland police have arrested 9 men and 3 women as part of their investigation into what happened before a crash on Teesside, which killed 7 people. 2 officers were among those who died when their patrol car was hit by a Volkswagen Passat travelling in the wrong direction on the A66. 4 of the 5 occupants of the VW had police convictions. The force received reports of 2 vehicles being driven dangerously. The Prime Minister has hit back at this criticism from Russia.
9: Britain is participating in this war on the side of the Kyiv regime. Britain is methodically and consistently adding fuel to the fire and methodically and consistently plotting to prevent a peaceful settlement process.
8: Andy Burnham replied, "Who started the fire?" It's after the UK confirmed it plans to share secret information about British-made parts of a missile that Ukraine plans to assemble itself. The PM's in Kyiv on his first overseas trip. There's been a near 10% drop in dentists in England offering NHS services since 2017. The government insists it's changing dental contracts, but the Nuffield Trust says it needs to make health service work attractive. Lenora Marys from the think tank.
10: For too many practices, providing NHS care no longer makes business sense. The dental contract that they get from government to provide NHS care is very complex and doesn't reward them providing routine NHS dentistry.
8: A daily pill that treats diabetes and helps with weight loss is now available in UK pharmacies. Orforglipron has received regulatory approval. UEFA chief Alexander Seferin says Gianni Infantino should stand down as FIFA president or face a leadership challenge in March. It's over botched plans to sell off stakes in the World Cup. And race across the world star Jo Gardner has died from cancer, age 61. It's a year after her son Sam died in a car crash. That's the latest. I'm Faye Rowland.
6: Flavour.
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4: So you've got this big sticky mess when you start off. Pizza box
5: pints. My wife's cakes are selling up hot cakes. Brilliant, thank you.
6: The time is right for this sort of thing.
7: Food is everything.
6: Cambridge is right for this sort of thing.
8: What's it like?
9: Good afternoon and welcome to Flavour with Alan Alder and me, Matt Bentman. Sue Bailey is away this week, but she will be back next time. So we've got an hour of food and drink news, food and drink ideas, food and drink jobs, free food, free drink. And here is Alan with some details.
10: Yeah, beginning with plums. We're well into the plum season at the moment. Plum crumbles grace tables throughout the land. But what else can you do with them? Local chef and culinary wizard Rosie Sykes gives us a wide range of ideas for drinks, jams, hot sauces, all sorts.
9: We find out about a very popular local pub that is about to open up, a market selling, amongst other things, well, food and drink.
10: And we find out more about the reasons for Fitzbillies moving their bakery to Harston.
9: We'll have our regular features too, free food in Cambridge, local food and drink news, social media updates, and at the end of our programme, the jobs roundup.
10: But first, plums. There are a lot of them about, but how to get the best from them? Whenever you want some new ideas for how to use an ingredient, you can leaf through cookbooks, search online, or ask a chef. And who better than Rosie Sykes? So that's who I asked.
11: Yes, it's been an amazing year for plums and gauges, hasn't it, Alan?
10: It's been fantastic. And there are so many different varieties as well.
11: This is the thing, and Cambridgeshire has many, many varieties, especially, don't they, I think. And my plum trees this year are absolutely heaving, I have to say. And one of the trees has already dropped all its fruit, and it was ripe, and I picked up about 7 kilos. That was lovely.
10: I know you've got early rivers. Is that what that one was?
11: It was actually the Merryweather Damson. So it's very early damson, yes. But it's always an early one and so delicious. A bit sweeter than a lot of damsons.
10: I know that you've got an early river. I think early rivers are fantastic plums, actually. Yes. They've got really good flavour. Mm. And I think probably because they're small, I think they're probably not as popular as plums like the Victoria, for example.
11: Exactly, or the Czar. I mean, the one thing that's difficult about plums is they're what they call cling fruit, aren't they? So the stone really clings to the flesh, and that, even when they're really ripe, can make it quite difficult to get the stone out. And if they're very small plums or damsons, it's quite the business, but it's totally worth it. And the other thing is actually that the stones have so much flavor. So for example, when I often make a damson gin or a damson vodka, or you can do it with plums as well. If I've had a really big crop of plums or damsons or whatever, I'll keep all the stones from any other that I've done and put it into the gin or vodka when I'm infusing it, because it gives it such an incredible almondy taste, which is just lovely. But yeah, there are so many things you can do. I've been doing a lot of salad-y things with plums, actually, which is so nice to do something savoury. So I did one which was, I just quartered some plums, mixed them with cucumber, fennel, radish, some spring onion, mint, and then I made little cubes of halloumi and fried them until they were really crispy. And added them in with a really simple dressing of just some nice vinegar and olive oil and salt and pepper. And it was delicious. But I think as well, you could do a very similar thing and crumble feta into it. Well, I think sometimes they can feel otherwise like, well, all I can do is, you know, cakes or jam or crumble. And all those things are absolutely wonderful. But there are a lot more things you can do. I mean, I make a chili, a really great hot sauce using plums. So I grill a few chilies, depending on how hot you like it, some one red pepper, or use some jarred red pepper, Then I'll use some garlic, and sometimes I might put a bit of onion in. Anyway, then I cook the plums down, and I tend to, when I cook plums, cook them with their stones in and take the stones in after they're cooked, just because that does help with the cling fruit situation. And then I just blitz together the chilies, take some of the seeds out if you don't want it too hot, the chilies, the pepper, the garlic, a bit of ginger if you like, and you can add spices. I mean, I think plum and cardamom's really nice, a bit of cardamom and the plum flesh, and then just whiz it all up and you get the most delicious chili sauce that you would need to keep in the fridge, but so nice with sausages or barbecue-y things or anything, really. Everyone goes a bit mad for it when I make it. I make it with different fruits throughout the year, but it's one of those things that people absolutely love. And plum ketchup is another nice savory one to help you through the autumn. Basically, there are a lot of recipes for ketchups online. The one that I tend to follow is a very old Hugh Fearnley Whittingstall tomato ketchup. You probably can find that online somewhere, but the balance of spices and things in that is really nice.
10: So you just substitute plums for the tomatoes?
11: Yeah, I probably sometimes might put an apple in as well, just for a bit more body, but generally mainly plums. And then the other thing is that in places like Georgia, they use plums in savory dishes. So, you know, like a sort of chicken casserole stew type thing, or a pork stew with plums in it, which is a really delicious thing to do. Proper plums aren't that sweet, are they? They've got a nice balance of sweet and sour. But yeah, just basically even a sort of just a tray bake. In fact, I did one with sausages where I had sausages, red onion, plums. I think that was it, maybe some sage. And I just put them all in a roasting pan with some oil, bung them in the oven. And it came out as this delicious, you know, lovely browned caramelized sausages with sort of melted plums and onions, chili and garlic in there.
10: So you mix them up then? The sausages aren't sort of separate from the plums on the tray?
11: No, the whole thing, just like a tray bake. So I probably started the sausages off first in a hot tray in the oven to get a bit of brown, threw in the onions and the plums, and left them all to cook together, perhaps with a splash of water, salt and pepper, maybe some ginger, garlic. Yeah. And then maybe not ginger, I don't know. But the end result is just perfect, really, because you've kind of got a sauce to go with your sausages, a seasonal sausage sauce.
10: And of course, the Chinese use plums, don't they, with duck?
11: Yes, exactly. They do. They dry their plums often, but I mean, also they use plum because they make plum sauce, don't they? And you can make a version of that easily with our plums, and, you know, with sort of star anise and five spice, ginger. It's just a case of boiling it with some vinegar, I would have thought, probably some sugar too, yeah. Some of their palm sugar or something, I should think. But yes, that's delicious. And again, that goes really nicely with all sorts of things. A good addition to chops or whatever. But anything, and if you're doing anything slightly, you know, noodles, stir fry, anything like that, you could always marinate some meat or fish in a plummy sauce.
10: Fish too, go with fish.
11: Ooh, yeah, good. I mean, I would if I was doing something with a sort of slight oriental inspiration, I would. But I wouldn't do fish otherwise, probably, with plums.
10: Yeah, right. And I know you're in France at the moment, Rosie. I hope you're having a nice time. Is there a big thing in French cuisine, plums?
11: Yes, well, the region I'm in is the home of the prune. So you see plum trees everywhere. But the most prized plum around here is the Mirabel, which is the beautiful little golden one. And they are so delicious, little round golden.
10: You see, around Cambridge, you see wild plum trees with little yellow.
5: plums on them, which I've always assumed are Mirabelle, but they don't taste very much.
11: No, they are not Mirabelles. Because we find those here as well. And my sister gave some to our French friend in the form of ice cream, I think she'd made. And our French friend, who was very traditional, and her father was a pâtissier, and she just said, these are not Mirabelles. But she has a Mirabelle tree. But those little cherry plums, the golden cherry plums, make lovely chutneys and pickles and stuff, I find.
5: I remember Rowley Lee in the Financial Times giving a recipe for, I suppose it was a Mirabelle tart, and really praising Mirabelles to the skies. And I thought that these yellow ones around Cambridge were Mirabelles, and I was really, really disappointed.
11: Yeah, no, they're very prized and special and quite hard to get hold of, even here in France. So, yes, but you see plums everywhere. I've got a couple of plum trees here in the garden as well. The other thing I've been making, well, I pickle plums. So I just, again, I take their stones out for that and just pour a hot pickling liquor with, you know, nice aromats like coriander seeds, maybe chili, star anise, you know, and I do a third sugar, third vinegar, third water. And pour that on, bring that up to the boil, put the plums in a sterilized jar, and then just pour that pickle on top of them. That works really well. And it's delicious with pâté or, you know, with cheese, ham, all those sorts of things. And keeps really well. And so then you can even have it, you know, with your cold turkey or whatever. Yeah.
5: So you're a fan of the plum then?
11: Definitely a fan of the plum. The only thing I will say is I love making plum jam, but it is the one most likely to ruin your saucepan. I don't know what it is about plums, but they stick like a badass. They really do. They really stick. I'll tell you what I think goes really nicely with plums is Earl Grey tea. So sometimes when I'm making a plum jam, I'll put a few tea bags in to infuse. And that's really nice. And I've done plum and licorice as well. That was quite nice. I think sometimes plum needs a bit of help. And something like just some lemon zest and lemon juice will lift. You'll find more flavour in your plums in a jam that way. For sure.
5: Really? Right. Right. Mm. So for a kilo or a couple of kilos of plums, how much lemon would you put in? A whole one?
11: I'd probably put the zest of a lemon and the juice of a lemon and a half, probably. I'd probably put in, say, the juice of one lemon and the zest at the beginning. And then once you're at the setting point, maybe taste it and you could add a bit more lemon.
5: Yeah, so quite a lot of lemon then.
11: Yeah.
5: Right. I'll give it a go.
11: I'll look forward to hearing your results.
5: But not tasting them, I imagine.
11: No, I'd love to taste them, of course.
5: Right, well, thanks very much, Rosie. That's really interesting.
11: Good. Pleasure. Right.
9: Some interesting ideas there. So have you tried any yet, Alan?
10: Well, they are fantastic. No, I haven't yet, because we spoke, Rosie and I spoke on Wednesday, and preparing for Flavour has taken up a lot of time since then. But what ideas to follow up,
9: For
10: the chilli sauce, the ketchup, the tray bake, the pickled plums, jam with Earl Grey tea, or licorice or lemon. I think I'd go for the tray bake first, because it just sounds fantastic. Or maybe the chilli sauce, or the salad with halloumi, or maybe just all of them, Matt. And you take your fancy.
9: I would try the Earl Grey tea and
10: I knew you would say that.
9: Yeah.
10: Actually, it struck me, some of these plum recipes, the plums are almost taking the place of tomatoes.
9: Mm.
10: You know, so the ketchup, for example, or putting plums in a salad. So I asked Rosie about substituting plums for tomatoes. And she said, yeah, she thinks it works partly because of the texture of plums, and also because they have, a bit like tomatoes, a mixture of sweetness and sourness. Mm. And I said, but, you know, can you do it the other way round? Use tomatoes in place of plums. So, in other words, you know, could you make a tomato crumble or tomatoes... It sounds mad. Tomatoes and custard. And Rosie wasn't absolutely sure that that would work. But she said maybe some chefs would make it work. But I can't imagine going to somebody's house or being faced with tomato crumbled, you know. I don't know.
0: I haven't been anywhere near as adventurous, but I have been using plums lately with smoothies. And this all dates back to when I first went to Bridges Patisserie on Bridge Street.
10: Yeah, yeah.
0: And they have a big smoothie maker there. Right. And from that point, I've always been semi-inspired to seasonally make smoothies. So I had been doing some lately with peaches and tomato in as well. And tomato don't seem to detract from the flavour, because some fruits that you mix will detract.
10: Yeah,
0: I'm not a fan of banana in smoothies, it seems, or strawberries. It seems to take away flavour for some reason.
10: Right.
0: Maybe that's just me. But anyway, yeah, fun things with plums and tomatoes.
10: Yeah. Actually, when I was reading about plums, because I do prepare for these, I don't want to be caught out as an ignoramus, I discovered that, maybe everybody already knows this, but anyway, that damsons are named after Damascus, which is where they originated.
0: Oh, I didn't know that.
10: And the early rivers, which is one of my favourite plums, partly because it's early and, you know, so you can... This extends the plum season. They were developed by Thomas Rivers of Sallingbridge in Hertfordshire in around about the 1820s. And he was trying to develop a plum that would extend the plum season and did very well. And the Gages are called Gages after William Gage, who imported some Renclaude, and he's from Bury St. Edmunds. He imported some Renclaude trees, you know, which are green gage trees, mm-hmm. from France, and the label fell off, so they couldn't remember what they were called. So they were called Gages Green Plums or something, and they just became known as Green Gages. So, there you go. Oh, so one other thing, actually, that Rosie said to me was that she has a biscuit book coming out, probably in November, for the first of a series of four biscuit books. And they're going to be really unusual, so we'll talk to Rosie again in October, if not before. Now details of free food available in and around Cambridge. The information about what's available and where to get it comes from the Olio app, and that exists so that people's or businesses' surplus food doesn't go to waste.
0: And Steph in King's Hedges kicks us off with today's look at Olio for Cambridge, because she has got baguettes, batons and wholemeal loaves to give away. Then there's Shan, who lives between King's Hedges Road and Arbury Road, and Shan has a box of Nutramother fenugreek and fennel herbal tea bags to offer. Now, these are tea bags for new mums. I never knew they could make such a specific thing. But then I've never been a new mother either, so I wouldn't know. Next up, we've got Tracy, who's also in King's Hedges. Awful lot of King's Hedges people today on Olio. And she's giving away a cylinder, or a tube, I think it is, of loose masala black tea. And finally, we've got Harry. And Harry is giving away a ton of stuff, including, drumroll, multiple packs of sugar-ringed donuts, draft baguettes, stone-baked white batons, crusty white batons, white rolls, and walnut pave loaves. All of these have been saved from Sainsbury's. So that's not a bad haul, is it? Lots of food available, all free, on the Olio app today.
10: Yes, well, it's fantastic. Yeah. And, of course, the other free app, called Too Good To Go, has unsold food from restaurants, cafes and shops. It is sold to you, but often at less than half price. And instead of specifying what each item is, the surplus food is put into a magic bag, ready for you to take home. And again, that stops it being thrown away.
0: On to our first news break now for the 22nd of August 2026. And tonight, that's Saturday, and tomorrow night, there is going to be a festive Onam experience at Tawa Lounge at The Green in Histon and Tawa Kitchen off Station Road in Cambridge. Onam is a festival celebrated by Malayali communities in Kerala and around the world.
10: Also tonight, and this one at the Bank Micro Pub in Willingham, Pizzo Mondo is serving from 5 until 8.
0: And they have a social with a barbecue tomorrow from 1 till 5 p.m. with American barbecue creations, wine, beer and aviation gin. And you're invited to take food along too.
10: Finboys in Mill Road has, on the 24th of August, a special night called Black and Blue, which features both beef and tuna. And on the 2nd of September, there's a Canada and the Pacific Northwest wine dinner, each course paired with a matching wine from one of those areas.
0: Some events coming up at Pudini in Willingham. On the 25th of September, there is a small plates evening. There's a pasta night on the 1st of October and a supper club on the 23rd of October.
10: A cupping session is taking place at Marvin's in Mill Road on the 27th of August. The tasting will cover their current lineup of coffees. You'll explore different origins, processes and flavours. It runs from 6pm to 7:30. It's a free ticketed event and tickets are available from Marvin's Instagram bio.
0: On the 28th of August, Pages in Trumpington Street has a supper club with Chef Noz Kipola, known as NK the Baking Caterer on social media, and also Sweet Pea Market Garden. This will be a celebration of the farm's late summer harvest, grown without chemical inputs. There'll be natural wines from UK independent wineries available too. The evening is limited to 20 guests though, so booking is essential.
10: Yeah, sounds rather nice. This year's final sundowners at the GOG are on the 29th of August, a family affair, and on the 11th of September, which is in the evening and is for over 18s.
0: Also on the 29th of August, there is a tapas day at the Three Horseshoes in Madingley. This runs from noon up till 9pm and includes small plates and cocktail specials along with live music.
10: Also on the 29th of August at the Hawkston Centre, there's a pub, pop-up and barbecue along with outdoor games for children. That's from 2 till 6pm. That's the news for now. More later.
0: Okay. Now, we often feature market news, almost every episode in fact. Well, here is news of a new market. Not in Newmarket, but in Gwydir Street. That's off Mill Road. So every last Saturday of the month, 12 till 4, you're going to be having a market here in the beer garden of the Cambridge Blue. And that market can include stalls with, say, food, arts and crafts, clothes, jewellery, beer. Your first market day is going to be Saturday, the 29th of August. Is that right, Jay?
7: Yes, that's correct.
0: And one of the stalls is going to be this plant-based bakery called At the Table with Plants. Now, this is a micro-bakery, and that means like a handmade baked goods in limited quantities without all of those preservatives and questionable chemicals that you might get in other baked goods that extends the lifespan on a supermarket shelf. Now, At the Table with Plants, it's run by a local guy called Dale Griffiths. You may have seen his stall at Hazlingfield Market. He'll be selling things like peach tarts, corn chicken and paprika pasties, and organic courgette and potato focaccia. He even does custom cakes to order too. And he's been supplying Wonky Kitchen here at the Cambridge Blue with flatbreads, right? Because you started like a flatbread menu back in April.
7: Yeah. So he does all our flatbreads. We'll get bagels off him, focaccias. He uses all organic produce. We get up desserts from him as well, because to find a plant-based baker is really, really hard, but his stuff is incredible.
0: I got the impression you'd known him for quite a while.
7: Yeah. Yeah, we were both part of City Pub Group together. He was a head chef somewhere when I was a sous. Me and him both have the similar view on hospitality. It used to be all about trading with local suppliers, local goods, and actually buying things off people you know, instead of it being mass-produced, full of additives, and everyone has the same menu everywhere. So that's why I decided to go with Dale, because you know where the money's going. It's going to the right person. It's not going to a massive corporation. It's going to friends and family and people in the surrounding area. And then we started to reach out to other small businesses we've known for a long time. Dowry's Cheese Shop. We've known Dowry's
0: on
7: for years.
0: King Street,
7: yes, we obviously worked at Cambridge Brew House, so we emailed Jack. Then we called an old jewellery person we know who's Gecko Store, who used to be up on Burley Street, but then isn't operating there anymore.
0: Yeah.
7: And very suddenly it starts to fill up. So I think we've got about 6 stalls coming on the first market. So it's looking like it should be hopefully quite successful. But as long as it's small and independent, based in and around the Cambridgeshire, if we can get more people in every month and start to utilise the fact we've got this massive space here.
0: Yes, yeah.
7: Which is undercover as well, so if it does rain, it doesn't matter so much. And I think that's where a lot of the world got lost, in a sense. Everyone's always fighting for themselves and things like that, and I think we should be supporting each other and other small businesses. We're all trying to do it. I think if we've got the space to do so, then we should utilise it.
0: Space. If you come to the Cambridge Blue, you'll see it has a big beer garden, with half of it under a marquee. This is where the Saturday market will be, and this is where you'll find the good food supplied by At the Table with Plants, run by Dale Griffiths.
8: He does you like organic sesame bagels, vegan brioche buns for the tofu burgers you do on the barbecue, black onion seed flatbreads as well, so that's part of your flatbread menu.
7: Yeah, that's the flatbread menu. They went down really well. We have quite a heavy menu with the burgers and other bits like that, and we're trying to look for a lighter option for the summer. So I spoke to Dale, and I was like, previous place I worked, we've done kind of like posh flatbreads, as they used to call them. It's not, it's just a flatbread. All right, it's like, just get over it. And I rang him, and I was like, can you try work out a vegan version of this?
8: Yeah.
7: So he uses coconut yogurt, and then obviously all his organic flour and the black onion seeds. The vegan brioche. And he was like, I know you've got a vegan burger on, can I send you a couple of testers? And it is the best vegan brioche style thing I've ever had. Obviously, brioche is normally enriched with butter, which he has to use vegan butter with. But it's absolutely incredible. His bagels were used for a while. We started selling them and they went like hotcakes for a while, and then they kind of dropped off after probably about a month of being on different specials we had running. But yeah.
8: That seems kind of interesting to me. Like, bagels actually have a almost like a shelf life of interest.
7: Yeah, it's pretty much what happened. Like, I got maybe 40 of him. I was like, that would do me the next couple of days, happy days.
8: Yeah.
7: And then we kept doing it, we changed the fillings. We had, at one point, we had three different options on. Maple and sriracha buffalo with some chicken, blue cheese and some other bits. Then we made some pastrami and done a classic pastrami one, but it took a while to get on because it also takes time to cure it yourself and then get it cooked and sliced. And then we've done a couple of vegan options, but I think it was a pulled mushroom or something like that. And they all went really, really well. And we kept rotating it, and it must have been about a month. And then it just dropped. So everyone was fed up of bagels. Like, we don't really know what happened. It just, they just stopped selling. And we were like, okay, fine. We ran with it for a while. It was really popular.
8: Yeah.
7: But like I said, we've got quite a lot of regulars. So I think that might have been why I was like, I don't want another bagel.
10: Yeah, but a shelf life of interest is probably the best way I could put it.
8: Now, we're in the height of summer, and you've been running some really amazing barbecues during that time. Your barbecue equipment looks fantastic.
7: It is a really good bit of kit. That comes from a company called Firemade UK. I actually got the inspiration of that from my friend who works at Providence Bricks and Mortar and uses a similar piece of equipment. It's now coming to the end, so we've got another 2 weeks of barbecues on Sundays, and I think we're going to have to call it quits, which is a bit of a shame. But we've had really good feedback on it. Lots of veggies turning up. Got some good fish on there as well. Over the last couple of weeks, we had octopus and chorizo skewers, which seemed to shock quite a few people being in the centre of Cambridge in a pub garden eating octopus. But we did sell out of it. It was one of the first things we sold out of. It was really, really strange. I even had a customer from Galicia, and he was like, this is going to be interesting. And I've never been so scared to watch someone eat something in my life. I was like, I'm going to get the most honest feedback. And he just said to me, he's like, that's surprisingly very good. And I was like, what do you mean? He was like, I thought it was going to be awful. And he was like, it's the best I've had out of Galicia, which was really, really nice.
8: For anyone who's never tried octopus, how would you describe the taste and the texture?
7: It's really meaty, but also really delicate and soft. But you don't really want to mess with it too much. You just want to let it have its kind of fishy but hearty texture come through, if that makes sense. We've done a little dressing for it, which is just red pepper and comfy garlic oil just over the top, just for a little bit of colour and a little bit of flavour. But you shouldn't do that much to it, in my opinion. It can stick. But if you get the right sear on it and the barbecue's at the right temperature and you've got it at the right height, then it's absolutely fine.
8: Yeah.
7: The first one I put on did stick, I'll be honest. But no, it was good. It was really good fun. On top of the veggie and vegan options for the barbecues, we've been doing mostly, and we've got the best feedback on, we're doing smoked Romano peppers.
8: Smoked Romano peppers.
7: About an hour before we open, we'd light the barbecue and just have a couple of logs just turning over and just leave the peppers just hanging above it and smoking a good couple of hours. And then once that's smoked, you then chuck it onto the fire, nice bit of heat, and finish it off. And then we also done some mushrooms, which was just garlic and herb. They went down really well. We didn't think it was going to be one of the best sellers, but that and the Romano peppers seemed to be the best too. We always have little bits going on. We had a Belgian beer tap takeover with some Barnabas the other week, so we barbecued with that. I used the beer to marinate some pork ribs, and I cooked some mussels in the beer with some bacon and other bits. But we have quite a regular customer base, so if we knew they were going to come back the next week, we made sure we actually had to change it, because I don't want someone to have to come in every time and eat the same thing. But surprisingly, quite a lot of vegans do come here, which is why we use Dale for the desserts and things like that instead of basic Sodoli vegan cheesecakes that everyone seems to have on their menu in the moment.
8: Jay and his team at Wonky Kitchens have certainly had a good run with their barbecues this summer, though it was a tough job to man during the relentless heat waves that we've been having.
7: You can't beat it. Anything cooked over coal and fire. So we use a combination of beech and home oak charcoal. So the beech will kind of have a nice slow burn, but then a really solid ember at the end.
8: Yeah.
7: And then the lump of charcoal, because there's massive chunks of it, will keep going throughout. And then you just kind of keep topping it up and feeding it through throughout the day. And you can kind of have different piles, so you know that bit's going to be hot. And then depending on the height and variation of what you're cooking, you have a lot more options to do what you're trying to actually get out of it. on the market day. They've got Castile Tap takeover on the Friday night, so we're hoping there's some of the beer left over so they can then open up the outside bar on a Saturday lunch for that, just to try and make it have a bit of a buzz. And if we can sort it out by the end of summer, then we can start doing Christmas markets and other bits like that, and then hopefully keep it going.
8: Good stuff. Well, we look forward to that, Jay.
7: Yeah, we've got the Tap takeover on the 28th.
8: Excellent. Tap takeover on the 28th, the market on the 29th. So it's going to be a fun weekend.
7: It is indeed.
8: Good. Right. Thank you very much, Jay.
7: No problem at all. Thank you.
0: And this just in, Jay and the team at Wonky Kitchens have announced that tomorrow, that's Sunday the 23rd, that is going to be their last barbecue of the summer. So if any of you have heard what sounds like something so sumptuous, and it really is, then do book a table at Cambridge Blue with Wonky Kitchens, because the following weekend is going to be a triple threat. The Tap takeover on the 28th, as we said. The market begins on the 29th, and then it's the reintroduction of roast dinners starting on Sunday the 30th. It's all go at the Cambridge Blue, and there's nothing we can do, as David Bowie once said.
10: Coming up on Flavour, Fitzbillie's new cafe and bakery in Harston, more news, including wine tasting events, a social media update, a look at today's Guardian Feast magazine, and our burgeoning job section. That's all coming up in a couple of minutes. 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
10: Welcome back to Flavour. More news now, starting with a couple of events coming up at Coffee World in Milton. There's a two-hour barista advanced class on the 29th of August, and on the same day, an hour-long tour of the roastery, which will include a tasting of their coffees.
0: The 29th of August is a busy day. At Frank's Farm in Ellsworth, there is a relaxed hands-on brunch class with good food, chef-taught tips, and a glass of Prosecco. You'll learn how to master the perfect poached egg, silky hollandaise, eggs benedict and shakshuka using tomatoes grown at the farm. It all runs from 11 till 1:30 p.m.
10: There's an open day at Pixie Brewing in Barrington. That's also on August the 29th, and some classic cars will be on display. Elsewhere, Pixie Brewing also has a tasting of four new brews along with some cheeses at Marv's in Hampthill, Bedford on the 3rd of September. There are only 14 tickets available for that, and you can buy one from Marv's Hampthill Instagram bio.
0: Pastore Brewery has announced some taproom dates. The 5th of September, with the Sparkling Sake Company and Pizza Mondo. On the 19th of September, it's Meet Up. And on the 3rd of October, Gorilla Kitchen.
10: And on the subject of things beery, the Cambridge Oktoberfest will be on Jesus Green on the 25th and the 26th of September. But back to coffee. A coffee festival takes place at the Yard in Ely on the 12th of September, where you can try your hand at latte art, take part in a guided coffee tasting session, perfect your own coffee brewing technique, roast some beans, and visit the matcha bar.
0: Also on the 26th of September is the return of the Biodiversity and Regenerative Food Festival on Parker's Peace. The focus will be on regenerative, organic and agroecological food production, nature, wildlife, landscape regeneration, organic gardening and heritage seeds and plants, and fermented and preserved foods. It will feature organic growers, bakers, street food vendors, crafters and plenty more, and entry is free.
10: Market news now. On the 30th of August, the Grandstands Farmers Market. Also on the 30th of August, a rather special Hazelingfield Market. It will include Web Sours, Bakewell Tarts, Croissants and Sourdough, Fresh Fish from Grimsby, the Ivo Brewery, Eccles Cakes and Sausage Rolls, pasture-raised chickens, cider and perry, English wines, homemade jams and chutneys, oils and honey, and there will be traditional fairground-style games for children too. It all runs from 10 till 1, and that's on the 30th of August. Meanwhile, on the 5th of September, there's Linton Market, and of course, every Saturday morning, the Clave Farm Market.
0: OK, that's our news for today. Wine news is coming up shortly.
10: Fitzbillies moved its bakery recently to Harston, where their building also houses its new coffee shop. Cambridge Radio's Neil Herbert, Herbie, spoke to owner or co-owner and CEO Alison Wright about the changes and what the future might bring. Here's an extract.
15: Fitzbillies has been part of Cambridge life for more than 100 years. One of the biggest recent changes has been moving the baking operation out of the city centre to a new home in Harston on the A10. Was that part of a long-term plan? What sort of inspired that decision? Or did you just simply run out of elbow room for one more tray of Chelsea buns?
16: Absolutely. So, up until 2018, the bakery was in the back of Fitzbillies in Trumpington Street. So for the first 98 years of Fitzbillies, it was there right behind the shop. And there's something wonderful about that because you can carry the fresh baked goods out and put them onto the counter. But by 2018, we'd opened our second branch in Bridge Street, so we had to bake a lot more. And also we knew we wanted to start making sourdough bread and our own croissant. So there just wasn't enough room. So at that point, we moved the bakery out of Trumpington Street into a small industrial unit in Clifton Road, which people will know is just behind the station, leisure park.
15: Mm-hmm.
16: And that started to grow till we had to take the unit next door. So we had two units, and that was kind of fine. And that saw us through, 8 years, in fact. But what we always really longed for is having a bakery where customers could see the bakers at work and where we had a coffee shop next door again so that we could carry the fresh pastries and bread through and put them on the counter. So a couple of years ago, really, we started looking for a building that would give us that, that would give us a bakery, that would give us the coffee shop as well. And we looked really widely. We'd have been happy to have somewhere in Cambridge, but actually you're pretty unlikely to get a big building in Cambridge. So we looked all round. We said it's got to be 20 minutes drive or less from our branches in the middle of town. The good thing for us is because we bake very early, our vans have to leave the bakery at 7 a.m. so they get just ahead of the traffic. So we saw a few things, none of them were quite right. And then we'd appointed Carter Jonas as agents for the search, and they called me up and they said, right, we've got something coming on in a week or two that I think you'll like. It's in Harston, so it's right in your search area. And I said, is it the Ducati garage? Because there was like one building in the whole of Cambridgeshire that I thought would be great for us, because nice big building, big windows that are lovely for a coffee shop or a bakery. It's got parking in front. It's on a busy road. It's a nice straightforward route. And they said, oh, we can't tell you because it's not come to the market yet. But 2 weeks later, they said, yes, it's the Ducati garage. So we were the first people to see round, the only people to see around, and we said, yes, this is the building for us. We're going to make it happen. Also, actually, our old bakery buildings were under threat of compulsory purchase because of East-West Rail, because they're just at the back of the station. So we thought it was pretty wise to get ahead of that and move. Probably February 2025 that we first saw the building. We had to go through a process of getting planning permission for change of use. Mm. So it's a long process, hard work, but we eventually moved the coffee shop at the beginning of June, the bakery on the 22nd of June, and we're just so delighted with how it's all gone.
15: Well, listen, tell me about Stephen Fry. Tell me about his social media post and how it triggered the madness of buying a failed business in 2011, which I think was the year it failed, didn't it? And it was an institution was potentially never going to be there again, such as Fitzbillies.
16: People may not remember this now, but actually in 2011, Fitzbillies closed down in February, went into receivership. The bailiffs were called in. The bakers just had a few minutes to pack up their stuff and go. And actually, it was closed for 6 months. And I grew up in Cambridge, so I knew Fitzbillies really well. I was very fond of it.
15: Yeah.
16: But I was working in London at the time, and I was just at my desk in London, and I saw on Twitter, I was obviously not paying attention to my work, was I, if I was looking at Twitter, but there we go. And I saw a tweet from Stephen Fry, and it said, "Oh no, I can't believe it, Fitzbillies has closed down those Chelsea buns." And I was just seized with an absolute urge to find out what was going on, do something about it. So I got on the phone to the Cambridge Evening News, as it was then. Mm-hmm. They told me who the official receiver was who'd been appointed, who the landlord was, which was Pembroke College. Yeah, and I got in touch with them and I said, "Yeah, really interested. Can we come and have a look round?" But actually, we weren't the only people to do that.
15: Ah.
16: I think upwards of 100 people were initially interested in the site.
15: Oh, amazing. I didn't realise that.
16: A few of them wanted to make it Fitzbillies again,
15: right.
16: But lots of them just wanted it as a piece of property
15: right.
16: on a corner
15: right.
16: in Cambridge. So we were on a long list and then a short list. And we had to do a business plan and pitch to the Bursar of Pembroke, who are the landlords, and his agent.
15: Right.
16: And I think I won them over with a Bakewell tart. I took with me a Bakewell tart, which was kind of a metaphor for what we wanted to do with the business, because it's a very traditional English cake bake, but I'd made a really lovely modern version of it with
15: right.
16: fresh raspberries, frangipane.
15: Listen, I've lived in Cambridge for years, and I can't remember how many times I've been in Fitzbillies. It is an institution. It's part of Cambridge life, and thank God that you were able to resurrect it. Well, looking ahead, what does the future hold for Fitzbillies? Are there plans to have a Fitzbillies in every major city in the UK? Will you be offering 30 different flavours of hot cross buns, like the supermarkets, cherry and Brussels sprouts, maybe? I won't, you know, get you to reveal any state secrets, but any plans for a new cake, maybe?
16: I mean, we see ourselves very much as a Cambridge business, and the way we operate, because we bake everything fresh every morning, we wouldn't really want a branch that was more than 20 minutes away from our bakery in Harston. So it's possible that in 2 or 3 years we might find another great location, have another coffee shop somewhere, but we don't have plans for big expansion outside Cambridge. Really, we're all about trying to keep the business stable, trying to keep the product absolutely excellent. You know, we've been through the 100th anniversary. We want to leave Fitzbillies in shape for its 200th anniversary. So it's all about long-term planning and stability in Cambridge. We do think about new cakes, new flavours from time to time. So the Chelsea buns, obviously, we've made for 106 years, but about 2 or 3 years ago, we started making other flavours of buns. So we make a cinnamon bun with cream cheese icing, a really nice blueberry cheesecake one. We make a cheese and Marmite savoury bun, which is very, very popular. Earlier this year, we did a pistachio bun, which was a special. So probably the next things we'll be thinking about are some different special flavours of buns. Haven't decided what to do yet, but tiramisu is a lovely flavour. Mm. We're actually interested in a Bakewell tart bun as well, or maybe an apple crumble bun could be nice in autumn. So no decisions made, but we'll be doing a bit of testing.
0: There we go. That was quite a good extract. You can hear the full interview Herbie did with Alison Wright on our podcast section on the Cambridge Radio website, and from all the usual places too. Herbie's programme is on Tuesdays between noon and 2 p.m. Wine, wine,
10: wine. Drink that wine. On to wine news now. That was Supercharged with Wine, Wine, Wine. Cambridge Wine Merchants has a day's course for the WSET Level 1 Award on the 15th of September. And also at Cambridge Wine Merchants, there's a tour of Italy on the 7th of October. So we're looking ahead. That's with Steve Hovington, and that's at the Cherry Hinton Road branch.
0: And Grape Britannia in Chesterton Road has a tasting of 6 wines of varying styles. Well, that's on the 9th of September. And on the 23rd of September, Kieran Price will be leading a tasting of Gusbourne wines. Okay, over to Alan now with our regular look at the newspapers.
10: Yes, well, a regular look at the feast section from the Guardian. And one of the interesting columns in there is called The Filter, in which Tom Hunt recommends the best of a particular sort of food. And today it's tomato ketchup.
0: Mm.
10: And everybody's, I don't know, I was going to say everybody's favourite. The one that's best known, of course, is Heinz tomato ketchup. And Tom Hunt gives it 3 stars out of 5. And he says the taste is candy sweet with a sour twang and a good depth. But this has 22.8% total sugars, making it the second sweetest in the whole test group, and a relatively low 148 grams of tomatoes per 100 gram of sauce. So there you are.
0: Yes, some tomato sauces can be very acidic, and there's I was watching a video on this recently where they were talking about how the ingredients list of tomato ketchup has changed so much in the last 30-40 years.
10: Oh really?
0: I mean, imagine if you could jump back to the 1980s and try an equivalent Heinz ketchup then and compare the two flavours.
10: Oh really?
0: Oh yeah, yeah.
10: Oh, right, so are you a fan of videos about tomato sauce?
0: I can't remember why I started watching it. I think I'm more of a fan of I was going to say, like, standing up for the common man in terms of their quality of their ketchup, you know, because it's something that shocked me.
10: Yes, it's surprising.
0: Yeah, and if you can do that with tomato ketchup, it's happening all across the board, right?
10: Probably. Mm. The best overall was rather oddly named. It's not exactly snappy. It's called Rubies in the Rubble Ketchup, but Gooder. Of which he says, a squeezy bottle of vivid red sauce with sweet and complex aroma contains a high percentage of fruit, which adds sweetness and a fruity depth, layered with spice. Contains the preservative potassium sorbate and 20% sugars in total. Right, well, there you are. That's tomato ketchup. As far as recipes are concerned, Felicity Cloak has her usual The Perfect, and this time it's The Perfect Zaru Soba. You're not a fan of websites about Zaru Soba. It's a Japanese dish. And apparently, soba, I feel terribly ignorant here. Soba, this is kind of noodle, and they're fairly easy to come by in large supermarkets.
0: Oh, S-O-B-A. Yeah.
10: Yeah. Yeah. Oh, dear. Right. Well, I'm caught out there. Anyway, if you're interested in Zaru Soba, Felicity Cloak is your woman. There's a recipe further back in the magazine, Hot Gooseberry Pickle, which is quite tempting because I really like gooseberries, but gooseberries aren't really around at the moment.
0: Mm.
10: So there's also cucumber yogurt curry, which I can't imagine. You'd imagine the cucumber would become a slurry.
0: Yes.
10: You know, cucumber slurry yogurt curry. Sarka Ottavrel Kamdova has some pickled recipes, fermented bell pepper sauce and courgette kraut. Now, when I'm looking for something, you know, if I know I go on about this, so if I have a surplus of a particular ingredient and I'm looking for what to make with it, I often go online or look in cookbooks. And the person online whose recipes I find most appealing is Georgina Hayden. And here she is with corn, jalapeno and black bean nachos. I think she has good recipes. Something from Thomasina Mears, lamb stuffed aubergine with chili butter or iced berry ripple tahini cream. And there is also, I think I might stop on this one, the most fantastic blackberry, I'll hold up the photograph so you can salivate publicly. Blackberry and almond cake from Mira Soda.
0: Oh, there you go. Yep, you can see us salivating on radio right now.
10: Anyway, they're all in today's Feast magazine.
0: And there's the music signalling time for news from social media, and a reminder that you can find Flavour on Instagram, where we are FlavourCam. You can also contact us by email if you like, flavour@cambridge.radio.
10: There's been some message from Emerald Farm, the market stall in Cambridge.
0: Oh, yeah.
10: About Lapsang Souchong tea. Is that a tea you like, Matt? Lapsang Souchong?
0: I've only tried it once or twice and several years ago.
10: It's very powerful. Mm. Anyway, the message says, some of you may know that authentic Chinese Lapsang Souchong tea is becoming increasingly difficult to find. But you've always known that Wiestock is... This famous tea gets its distinctive smoky character by being smoked over Chinese red pine wood, which is now a protected species and therefore not readily available. Consequently, the UK is experiencing supply issues, and this now includes us. We have secured the last remaining supply of this from our tea importer and have been warned this may be the last time we're able to get it. And there is an alternative. Formosa Lapsang Souchong remains readily available, but it's not such an intensely smoky tea as the Chinese version. So,
0: there you go.
10: Bad luck for Lapsang Souchong lovers. Heath Fruit Farm is at Ely Market today, and the farm shop is open for a few minutes until 1 o'clock. And they have plums, Victoria plums, Avalon plums, Green Gages, Count Athlone's plums, Merryweather and Shropshire prune damsons. And lots of different apples, apple juice and honey. And 5 kilogram trays of plums and gages are available at reduced price. Thirsty has sent this news that it's its 11th birthday party on the 27th of August from 5 till late, and you're invited to join in celebrating 11 crazy years of Thirsty. Shenanigans will be had. Drunken shit. Burger King is set to close at Addenbrookes Hospital. Two popular food outlets are being closed at Addenbrookes as it looks to introduce a new healthier options. The Burger King and Starbucks will close to make way for new arrivals. Tortilla opening on September the 28th, Peabody's Coffee opening in November, and Baked Potato Company opening late in January. Some news from Rosie Sykes, the canteen in Southwold. She's doing a meal for them on Saturday the 26th of September. And one final thing, LA Matter in Cambridge, cakes today are blueberry, fig, cherry and plum. Fantastic. Okay, that's an update from social media.
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2: We know Cambridge well known throughout the world for education, and yet we still have, and I still meet families today in Cambridge whose young people are staying on at college for the first time.
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7: From the Sky News Centre at 3, police have made 12 arrests as part of an investigation into what they call criminality before a crash on Teesside, which killed 7 people, including 2 officers. A VW travelling on the wrong side of the A66 hit a patrol car. 4 of the Passat's occupants who died had police convictions. Detectives say there's no evidence it was filmed for TikTok. Andy Burnham was asked about it.
8: Anybody who glorifies dangerous driving is doing something that is truly reprehensible and unacceptable. In time, we will come to all of the issues involved here, but at this moment in time, it's right for the investigation to take its course.
7: Breaking news, former snooker world champion Graham Dott has been found guilty of sexually abusing 2 primary school-aged children in Glasgow. He's been convicted of offences against a girl in the 1990s and a boy between 2006 and 2010. The UK is going to share secret blueprints with Ukraine so it can build long-range missiles. Andy Burnham's making the announcement as part of a trip to Kyiv. The number of dentists in England offering NHS services has fallen by nearly 10% since 2017. The government insists it's changing dental contracts. A daily pill that treats diabetes and helps with weight loss is now available in UK pharmacies. Anna Bates reports.
9: The UK is the first country in Europe to greenlight orforglipron or Foundayo. It's made by American company Eli Lilly, which is now working with the spending watchdog on a potential rollout on the NHS in England. The drug, which removes the need for injections, is licensed for certain patients with weight-related conditions or to improve blood sugars in people with type 2 diabetes. There are no food or water restrictions. A tablet form of Wegovy was approved in June.
7: Prince Harry's stepped down from the board of African Parks ahead of his return to the UK with his family. The conservation charity admitted human rights abuses last year by its rangers in Congo Brazzaville. That's the latest. I'm Faye Rowland.
10: Cambridge Radio News, I'm Linda Ness. The Mayor of Cambridgeshire and Peterborough says he welcomes the decision to grant him new powers to overrule local councils on some planning decisions. They would apply to proposals with more than 150 homes, more than 15,000 square metres of commercial space, or buildings over 30 metres. Paul Bristow is one of 13 mayors in the United Kingdom who'll be given similar levels of authority to Sir Sadiq Khan in London, who can call in planning decisions. Bridget Smith, who is the Liberal Democrat leader of the South Cambridgeshire District Council, has raised concerns about the change, but Mr.

0: Mr. Bristol takes a different view.
1: We need more homes. It's as simple as that. We need economic growth. And if you're looking at this across a region of 1 million people, say, rather than a local council of 100,000, it's a lot easier to find the right places for development.
0: People living near the new Cambridge South railway station say that loud platform announcements can be distressing and are ruining the peace and calm of their gardens and allotments. One of the allotments, called Gardening for Health, was set up by a local GP practice and allows patients and staff to meet up to grow vegetables. There have been complaints from people who spend time at the plots that the noise ruins the vibe. And resident Philippa Slattery insists there's a simple fix.
2: Turn the volume down. It's pretty straightforward. It's what you'd do if you had a party and you realised the neighbours were getting annoyed. These are ordinary loudspeakers. How can they not be possible? Why can it not be possible to have a volume control?
0: A spokesperson for Greater Anglia, which manages the station, said it had met with the council and residents and would continue to monitor the announcements and make any appropriate adjustments accordingly. And thanks to BBC Radio Cambridgeshire for the audio on those stories. A new pump track for skateboarders and bike riders will be officially unveiled in North Stow soon. There are several schools in the new town near Cambridge, and it's hoped that it'll give young people somewhere to socialise and exercise. Dean Harris is organising a launch event for the track and says it's something that the local community have been calling for.
3: The community was saying to us, you know, great facilities here, sport facilities, community buildings. We need something for the older young people, teenagers, etc., who wouldn't necessarily use a traditional play area, of which we have a number.
0: That's the latest. There's more at cambridge.radio.
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0: A fine day with plenty of sunny spells, perhaps some cloudier moments developing at times, with the odd light shower possible. Feeling pleasantly warm in the sunshine, with an easterly breeze developing. Maximum temperature, 22 degrees Celsius. And the forecast for tonight, a fine evening, then dry overnight with lengthy clear spells. Not quite as chilly as recent nights. Minimum temperature, 14 degrees Celsius.

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7: From the Sky News Centre at 4, police say there's no evidence reports of dangerous driving before a crash on Teesside, which killed 7 people, including 2 officers, was filmed for TikTok. 12 people have been arrested over suspected offences. 4 of the 5 people in the car being driven the wrong way down the A66 had previous convictions. Nicholas Lees from the charity I Am Road Smart says dangerous driving shouldn't be glorified.
8: Particularly among the ages of 17 to 24, about 1 in 7 admit to taking photos and videos of themselves at the wheel, and half of those are then uploading them to social media. So this is a problem.
7: Former world snooker champion Graham Dott's been found guilty of historical child sex abuse against 2 primary school aged children. He's due to be sentenced on the 29th of September. The Prime Minister's hit back at Moscow's claim Britain's added fuel to the fire of the Ukraine war. On his first foreign trip in the role, Andy Burnham's revealed the UK will provide Kyiv with blueprints so it can build its own long-range missiles. He praised Ukraine on its Independence Day.
9: Fiercely brave, fiercely independent, fiercely defending the values that we hold dear. Your resilience, the sheer strength of the Ukrainian people is truly awesome. You inspire us every single day.
7: Reform UK is pledging to prioritise British-born workers for social housing if they win the next election. The party also says military veterans and married couples with children will be moved to the top of the queue. A housing charity says the proposals will put more people at risk. At least 600 dental practices have left the NHS since 2017 in England. The Nuffield Trust says ministers need to make the work more attractive. And Brydon Carse has been withdrawn from England's squad for the second test against Pakistan. It's after the cricket regulator opened an investigation into reports he was handcuffed in Derby on Saturday night. That's the latest. I'm Faye Rowlands.
10: Cambridge Radio News, I'm Daniel Baker. The fire at Home Fen has been described as being one of the most serious that Natural England have ever had to deal with. The owner and manager of the nature reserve between Peterborough and Ramsey had been working with firefighters since the blaze started around 2 weeks ago. John Tullis is the deputy director of the West Anglian branch of Natural England.
11: When the fire service are able to sort of hand it back to us, we can then really get on, look at the site, assess what the best options are. But that will be several weeks yet before I think the fire service is in a position to say it's safe to be handed back over to Natural England.
10: The family of Professor Jason Arday says his memoir will be published in the UK as planned. The 41-year-old was found dead at his flat in South London days after resigning from the University of Cambridge in a row of allegations of plagiarism. Publisher Simon & Schuster says Great and Unfortunate Things will be released on Thursday. And nearly 13,000 homes across Cambridge and South Cambridgeshire have received new food waste caddies today. Eventually, every household will be given one under a new system which will allow food waste to be converted to energy and fertiliser. Alan Brocklebank says he'd been composting for years and likes the idea.
12: Even within my own family, my daughter, she didn't want this smelly bin in her kitchen, you know, so she's hyper clean. When I sat down and explained to her the reason behind it, when we're driving home on Saturday,

0: said, oh, yeah, Dad, I didn't realise that. And it's all about avoiding landfill sites.
1: And thanks to BBC Radio Cambridgeshire for the audio on our stories this afternoon. That's the latest. There's more at cambridge.radio.
2: 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Spend 2 minutes less in the shower.
1: A fine evening, then overnight dry with lengthy clear spells, breezy over the hills and along the coast. Not quite as chilly as recent nights with a minimum temperature of 14 degrees Celsius. Tomorrow staying mostly dry with spells of warm sunshine, the chance of a few showers drifting in from the south by late afternoon, turning increasingly humid and a maximum temperature of 24 degrees Celsius.
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7 minutes after four on this Monday afternoon. Take That and Everything Changes, kicking things off on Home. It's Daniel Baker in for Lucy Milazzo. So welcome along. The working day is probably coming to an end for most of you. And if it's not, then hopefully it will before too long. Anyway, I digress. New sport, travel and a sprinkling of fun is what I've got for you. And great music between now and 6 o'clock. Just after 5.30, Tom Bailey joins us live in the studio to preview the Cantabs Beer Festival, which is just days away. If I had to say something is brewing, if you pardon the pun. We'll do some business news just before 5:30 too, and some showbiz just before 6, as we always do. And I'd love to hear from you. As always, you can text or WhatsApp 07919 070490. You can also email us, studio@cambridge.radio. Now, last week I talked about Snack Watch to get me through the show. Dried mango was the thing that was my weapon of choice, and I've got some as well to power me through the next hour and 52 minutes as it is now. Continuing the great music now here on Cambridge Radio. Joan Armatrading, or Armatrading, depending on where you are, depending on what your accent is and your pronunciation, but Armatrading I'm going for. And this is Drop the Pilot here on Cambridge Radio.

get to the sauna. You're from Jesse Ware, that's Sauna here on Cambridge Radio. It's Daniel Baker in for Lucy Malazzo through until 6 o'clock. And as I say, we've got quite a busy show coming up and plenty to come this evening as well on Cambridge Radio. Les Ray's in the green room and he is going to be taking over at 7 o'clock. Not from me directly, but after the Gadget Guide with a preview of Bungay Folk Festival, which is now in its third year and bigger and bolder than ever. Plus, of course, there are plenty of new tracks by independent folk artists. He presents Strummers and Dreamers. Rock of Ages follows with Paul Cristoforo between 9 and 11, the programme that looks at Cambridge music past and present. You'll hear tracks from local international artists together with guests from the local music scene. Then rounding off Monday, as he always does, Greg Butler and his guest DJs and live acts on Kip of the Cat Show playing vintage 78s from the 1910s through to the 1960s. Full schedule details can be found on our website, which is cambridge.radio. 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Some of the latest ones to be added are Stagger, Tony Jenkins with David and Tom, joined by Tony Jenkins. Polish Waves also available too. Flavour, Rosie Sykes on Plums, and From the Terraces too, our football programme dedicated to Cambridge United, Cambridge City, Histon, and our women's teams. And Rose Z, the spin-off, which I present, sorry, shameless plug time, is going to be live on Thursday from 6 here on Cambridge Radio. That, again, we make that available to listen to on demand too if you want your midweek football fix. Rails on the Roads on the way, travel update after the Arley Brothers and Behind a Painted Smile.

0: 19 minutes after 4 on this Monday afternoon. A1096 Harrison Way, both directions closed in St Ives, queuing traffic due to an accident between Meadow Lane and Hemmingford Road. Got temporary traffic lights due to electricity work on Glebe Way in both directions at Ambrose Way. That's in Histon. Emergency repairs and gas main work on Shelford Road 2 in both directions from Cambridge Road to the Moonshine Brewery turnoff. Temporary traffic lights due to gas main work on Newington in both directions from Rampton Road to Long Lane. That's in Willingham. And Mill Road, just on our doorstep, incidentally, traffic lights, or temporary traffic lights rather, due to roadworks on Mill Road, both directions between Romsey Terrace and Malta Road. But some of those will be coming to an end this week, so some normal service will be resumed on some of those. Trains, everything seems to be running reasonably okay, and things are okay on the buses too, which is good news. This afternoon on home, you can expect updates every 20 minutes on the travel front, and we'll have another update at around about 20 to 5. And I've got a great one on the way from Robbie Williams to play. Millennium, up next.
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0: Natalie Imbruglia. Big mistake here on Cambridge Radio, but I think you've made the right choice by tuning in this afternoon. It's home. It's Daniel Baker through until 6 o'clock. I'm in for Lucy Malazzo today. And coming up, we've got a great one on the way from Janet Jackson. Plus, we'll have the latest from Cambridge United ahead of their EFL game with Millwall tomorrow in what will be known as the Neil Harris Derby. I was looking at it, actually, and thinking to myself, well, how many times has Neil Harris managed Millwall? It's three times, actually, including a stint as caretaker and two spells as a player. So there we are. I'm sure he'll get a warm reception, although they are coming to him rather than him going to them. Either way, very well loved at both clubs, I think it's fair to say. So that is tomorrow evening. We'll have all the reaction analysis to that, of course, on Rose Z from the terraces and also on Cambridge Breakfast in the morning from 7 o'clock. Previews throughout the day as well of that game. It's fast approaching 4:30. The top stories at 4:30. Four of five people killed in a car driven the wrong way around down the A66 on Teesside had police convictions. Two police officers also died on Teesside on Saturday when the VW hit their patrol car with more than £500,000 now raised for their families. World snooker champion Graham Dott's been found guilty of historical child sex abuse. The offences concern a boy and girl in Glasgow and date back to the 1990s and 2000s. Andy Byrne has responded to Russia's claims Britain's adding fuel to the flames by asking who started the fire. Moscow is critical of the UK's latest support for Ukraine, which involves helping them build their own missiles. Race Across the World star Joe Gardner died of cancer a year after her son was killed in a car crash, both competed in the 2020 series of the BBC show. Here, the fire at Home Fen has been described as being one of the most serious that Natural England have ever had to deal with. And the family of Professor Jason Arday say his memoir will be published in the UK as planned. The 41-year-old was found dead at his flat in South London days after resigning from the University of Cambridge in a row over allegations of plagiarism. The weather. A fine evening, then dry overnight with lengthy clear spells, breezy over the hills and along the coast, not quite as chilly as recent nights with a minimum temperature of 14 degrees Celsius. In sport, Cambridge United head coach Neil Harris insisted he needs further reinforcements before the summer transfer window closes next week. It comes after midfielder Shane McLaughlin hobbled off against Bromley on Saturday in his side's 1-1 draw in League One. Meanwhile, Harris has been speaking today ahead of a reunion with his former side Millwall in the EFL Cup second round tomorrow night. He says the focus, though, is solely on the game and hopes his team can spring a surprise against their championship opponents.
1: Neil Harris' Millwall narrative makes no difference to me. It's not going to make any difference to the football pitch. I think that's more one for you guys and also maybe the fans. For me, it's another game of football. It's a game where, you know, opportunity for us to test ourselves against a team that had done very, very well in the Championship last year. A club that's grown for a long time, and opportunity for us to cause a cup upset.
0: And staying with football, Cambridge City have been handed a home tie in the first qualifying round of this season's FA Cup. They'll host Maldon and Tiptree, who won their division last season. With the rest of this afternoon's sport, here's David Garrett.
2: England cricketer Brydon Carse won't play in the second test against Pakistan, while video of him being handcuffed outside a nightclub is being investigated. The bowler appeared to be restrained by officers in Derby on Saturday. The ECB referred the case to the regulator. Carse will be replaced by Hampshire's Sonny Baker. Two of the Premier League's new managers will put their friendship aside as Fulham and Chelsea get their seasons underway tonight. Fulham boss Alvaro Arbeloa and Chelsea Xabi Alonso were teammates at Real Madrid and Liverpool. They also both spent time in charge of Real last season. Despite their close relationship, Alonso is ready to be ruthless.
3: No friends, no past. It's just the 90 minutes that we are playing, fighting for each club.
2: UEFA president Alexander Seferin says Gianni Infantino should stand down from the top job at FIFA or face a leadership challenge in March. Infantino is under increasing pressure to give up the presidency following his failed plan to sell stakes in the World Cup. But speaking to the Rest is Politics podcast, Seferin says he's not interested in the job.
4: One reason is that I love UEFA and I love working here. And at a certain point, it's time also to enjoy life a bit. And the second point is my credibility is much, much, much higher if I'm not interested in the position.
2: Hull City assistant manager Dean Holden's revealed they played a different system throughout pre-season to confuse Manchester United. The Premier League new boys beat United 2-0 in their season opener on Saturday with five defenders. Holden says even when they struggled in a friendly against Nice, they didn't want to show United boss Michael Carrick their flexibility.
5: they were making runs sort of in the pitch, dragging us narrow and hitting switches of play, and maybe there was an opportunity for us to get to a five at that point, but he didn't want to do it and didn't want to give Michael and the guys at United any secrets away. So it worked, obviously, it worked to perfection.
2: St Helens captain Jackson Hastings has been banned for the final three matches of the season in Rugby Super League. He's been punished for violent conduct after being sent off for punching Tyler Dupree in Saturday's win against Castleford. And the football Diego Maradona scored his famous Hand of God goal with at the 1986 World Cup has sold at auction for £2.5 million. The Argentine punched the ball past England goalkeeper Peter Shilton in their 2-1 quarter-final win.
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1: 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Drink some margaritas by

0: Loving that one. Lost Frequencies and Are You With Me here on Cambridge Radio. Well, you're definitely with me and it's definitely time to do the travel again. Okay, it is 4:40. Time to have another look at the travel situation. Then A1096 Harrison Way, St Ives, both directions. It's closed still, queuing traffic due to an accident that happened earlier today between Meadow Lane and Hemmingford Road. Conville Place in the centre of town, busy, slow traffic as usual there on a Monday. It tends to sort of come and go, really. But it's busy right now. Temporary traffic lights due to electricity work on Glebe Way in Histon, both directions at Ambrose Way. Emergency repairs and gas main work on Shelford Road in both directions from Cambridge Road to Moonshine Brewery. Turn off. That's in Fulbourne. Newington in both directions at Willingham. And we've got temporary traffic lights there due to gas main work. And that is from Rampton Road to Long Lane. And Mill Road in Cambridge, temporary traffic lights due to roadworks there between Romsey Terrace and Malta Road. Although some of those roadworks will be coming to an end soon, so there should be a smoother flow of traffic later this week, which is good news. Trains looking reasonably okay as well, and same for buses. Cambridge Radio Travel, I'll do another update before the news at 5, and I've got a great one on the way from Destiny's Child. Say My Name, on the way.
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My understanding is a good karaoke one, this one. ABBA, Gimme, Gimme, Gimme, A Man After Midnight. Just Daniel Baker in for Lucy Milazzo on this Monday. Monday the 24th of August 2026. And no, it's not the bank holiday. That's next week. It's very unusual to have a bank holiday that late. But that's just the way it goes. So there we are. 07919 070 490. You can text or WhatsApp, or you can email studio at cambridge.radio. I might even play your song if you're lucky between now and the end of the show. Busy second hour coming up. We're going to be chatting to Tom Bailey. He joins me live in the studio to preview the Cantabs Beer Festival, which gets underway in a few days' time. Looking forward to chatting to him about that. Plus, we'll do some business news and some showbiz as well. Plenty to cram in, but I'm sure we will do it. We'll take this one, Baby Don't Change Your Mind by Gladys Knight and the Pips.

One last look at the rails on the road before we go to the news at 5. Harrison Way, A1096 and St Ives in both directions closed, queuing traffic due to an accident between Meadow Lane and Hemmingford Road. Gonville Place in the centre of town busy as per usual. Temporary traffic lights due to electricity work on Glebe Way, both directions at Ambrose Way in Histon. Emergency repairs and gas main work on Shelford Road in both directions from Cambridge Road to Moonshine Brewery turnoff. That's in Fulbourne. Temporary traffic lights due to gas main work on Newington in Willingham, both directions from Brampton Road to Long Lane. Mill Road, both directions. Temporary traffic lights between Romsey Terrace and Malta Road. Some of those will be clearing up soon, so should be some normality on some of those roadworks. So I won't be reporting on those for too much longer. Trains looking reasonably okay. Cambridge Radio Travel will do another update around about 20 past five. Plenty to come between now and the end of the show. Playing a bit of Tom Hark there from the Piranhas. So Tom Bailey will be joining me in the studio 5:30 to preview the Cantabs Beer Festival.

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3: 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A student rite of passage.
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8: From the Sky News Centre at 5, police investigating a crash on the wrong side of the A66 on Teesside say five young men who died may have had links to organised crime. Their VW hit a patrol car, also killing two officers. 12 people have now been arrested over alleged criminal activity in the hours beforehand. Detectives say there's no evidence anything was being filmed for TikTok. Police commentator Graham Whetton says that update's important.
9: There's been a lot of posts I've seen on social media linking some of the occupants of the Passat to previous incidents where they've posted videos. For many, it's a natural assumption to think that this was the same sort of thing again, but clearly Cleveland police have identified there was criminal activity taking place. There was more than one vehicle involved, and that's why they've put that very important clarification out now.
8: World snooker champion Graham Dott's been found guilty of historical child sex abuse. The offences concern a boy and girl in Glasgow and date back to the 1990s and 2000s. Following the verdict, Detective Inspector Gary Smiley from Police Scotland described Dott as a dangerous individual.
10: I hope this conviction provides some measure of comfort to those impacted by his crimes. His conviction is as a direct result of their strength in coming forward and providing information which assisted our inquiries.
8: Dott will be sentenced on the 29th of September. Andy Burnham's responded to Russia's claims Britain's adding fuel to the flames by asking who started the fire. Moscow's critical of the UK's latest support for Ukraine, which involves helping them build their own missiles. The family of Professor Jason Arday says his memoir will be published in the UK as planned. He was found dead at his flat in South London days after resigning from the University of Cambridge in a row over plagiarism allegations. England cricketer Brydon Carse has been dropped from the test squad while an investigation's carried out into reports he was handcuffed outside a nightclub. It happened in Derby on Saturday night. And race across the world star Jo Gardner's died of cancer. It comes a year after her son was killed in a car crash. That's the latest.
11: Cambridge Radio News, I'm Daniel Baker. The fire at Home Fen has been described as being one of the most serious that Natural England have ever had to deal with. The owner managed the nature reserve between Peterborough and Ramsey and have been working with firefighters since the blaze started around 2 weeks ago. John Torres is the Deputy Director of the West Anglian branch of Natural England.
12: When the fire service are able to sort of hand it back to us, we can then really get on, look at the site, assess what the best options are. But that will be several weeks yet before I think the fire service is in a position to say it's safe to be handed back over to Natural England.
11: As we've just been hearing, the family of Professor Jason Arday say his memoir will be published in the UK as planned. The 41-year-old was found dead at his flat in South London days after resigning from the University of Cambridge in a row over allegations of plagiarism. Publisher Simon & Schuster says great and unfortunate things will be released on Thursday. And nearly 13,000 homes across Cambridge and South Cambridgeshire have received new food waste caddies today. Eventually, every household will be given one under a new system which will allow food waste to be converted to energy and fertiliser. Alan Brocklebank says he's been composting for years and likes the idea.
13: Even within my own family, my daughter, she didn't want this smelly bin in her kitchen, you know, so she's hyper clean. When I sat down and explained to her the reason behind it on where we're driving home on Saturday, she said, "Oh, yeah, Dad, I didn't realise that." And it's all about avoiding landfill sites.
11: And thanks to BBC Radio Cambridgeshire for the audio on our stories this afternoon. That's the latest. 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
11: A fine evening, then dry overnight with lengthy clear spells, breezy over the hills and along the coast, not quite as chilly as recent nights, a minimum temperature of 14 degrees Celsius. Tomorrow, stay mostly dry with spells of warm sunshine, the chance for a few showers.

0: drifting in from the south by late afternoon, turning it increasingly humid. Maximum temperature, 24 degrees Celsius.
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7 minutes after five on this Monday afternoon. Maxi Priest and Wild World here on Cambridge Radio. Sounding great on this Monday afternoon. Hopefully the working day is at a close or closing one way or another. So I'm in for Lucy today through until 6. It's 07919 070 490. You can text or WhatsApp. Might even play your song if you're lucky. You can also do it on email, studio@cambridge.radio. So in snack news, I've cracked open the dried mango, so I'll be snacking on that to get me through to the end of the show. It came in very handy last week. I had a very marathon day last week with two shows in one day, but I'm not complaining. It's all good fun and great to have your company and great to be a part of your day as well. Very much a privilege to do that. So as you know, we've got Tom Bailey coming in at 5:30 to talk about the Cantabs Beer Festival. And I think he's been known to pull a few pints in his time as well as playing rugby for the club, as he's done for many years. Looking forward to chatting to him in a little while. Plus business, plus entertainment, plus all the important information you need. Headlines, sport and travel at 20 past and 20 to the hour. We'll take this one now. George Michael and Freedom 90.

Snow Patrol and Kylie and These Alarms, a collaboration that I didn't see coming for 2026. It's 16 minutes after 5. It's Daniel Baker in for Lucy on Home this afternoon. And coming up later, I did tell a slight fib about what was coming up after me. It's actually not the Gadget Guide today, it's ARU Perspectives. Dr. Sean Lang and Salava Ibrahim explore the theme of migration. We hear from researchers studying the experience of migration and from students sharing personal stories of life after leaving Ukraine and Afghanistan. Full schedule details can be found on our website, which is cambridge.radio. 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And that will be one of the shows that will be available to listen to on our website and at a time to suit you. So whenever you like, whether it's first thing in the morning, last thing at night, or during the day when you're working. Giving you a choice. We're spoiling you. Travel on the way. But first, Thin Lizzy. Whiskey in the Jar here on Cambridge Radio. It's Home. It's Daniel Baker. In for Lucy.

0: 20 minutes after 5 on this Monday afternoon. The good news is that Harrison Way in St Ives is back to normal. The road has reopened, traffic easing after the accident was cleared, and Gonville Place back to normal, but that could change. It does sort of tend to ebb and flow on a Monday. We've got temporary traffic lights due to electricity work on Glebe Way in both directions at Ambrose Way, and Histon emergency repairs and gas main work on Shelford Road in both directions from Cambridge Road to Moonshine Brewery turnoff. That's in Fulbourne. Temporary traffic lights due to gas main work on Newington in Willingham, both directions from Rampton Road to Long Lane, and temporary traffic lights due to roadworks on Mill Road. That's in both directions between Romsey Terrace and Malta Road. Quick look at the trains then. There were some problems earlier on, but I think things are looking reasonably okay as it stands. I don't want to put the mockers on it. And the bus is looking okay as well, which is good news too. Cambridge Radio Travel, we've got updates at 22 and 20 past the hour. On home, as always, we'll do another update at around about 20 to 6. And I've got a bit of CNCO and Little Mix Reggaeton Lenzo to play after this.
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6: 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Simples. You should be able to trust the ads you hear, whether you love them or hate them. So we're keeping our ears open because every little helps. The ASA, keeping ads legal, decent, honest, and truthful. Oh, yes.

CNCO, Little Mix and Reggae on Lento. It's home, it's Daniel Baker in for Lucy Millard. So now some business news then. In the city, the FTSE's closed up 38 points at 10,854. Defence company MBDA has been given permission by the government to share secret information about UK-made parts of a missile that Ukraine plans to assemble itself. Elsewhere, Donald Trump's threatened a 50% tax on cars, parts and steel imported from the US into Canada. Sorry, into the US from Canada, rather. As a trade war between the countries deepens, in a post on Truth Social, he announced the tariff would start next year. Canadian Prime Minister Mark Carney has threatened dollar-for-dollar retaliation on wider levies. Energy complaints, including around bills and smart meters, jumped 16% in the first half of this year. Regulator Ofgem expected to announce on Wednesday another rise in the price cap ahead of this winter. And Morrisons has promised to match its competitors or lower the price of 500 weekly essentials. It fell recently to the sixth largest supermarket after being taken by German discount retailer Lidl. We'll do some entertainment news around about 10 to 6. Choice of Tom Bailey, this one, who's going to be talking about the Cantabs Beer Festival in a few minutes' time. He selected Bill Withers and Lovely Day. Great choice from Tom. Chatting to him in a bit. Headlines and sport coming as well.

0: top stories at just after 5:30. Police investigating a crash on the A66 on Teesside say five young men who died may have had links to organised crime. Two officers were also killed. 12 people have been arrested. Detective says no evidence anything was being filmed for TikTok. Former world snooker champion Graham Dott's been found guilty of historical child sex abuse involving a boy and a girl in Glasgow. Police have described him as a dangerous individual. Andy Burnham's hit back at Russia after Moscow accused Britain of adding fuel to the fire by helping Ukraine build its own missiles. Speaking on his first official visit to Kyiv as Prime Minister, he responded, "Who started the fire?" Here, the fire at Home Fen has been described as being one of the most serious that Natural England have ever had to deal with, and the family professor Jason Arday says his memoir will be published in the UK as planned. The 41-year-old was found dead at his flat in South London days after resigning from the University of Cambridge in a row over allegations of plagiarism. The weather, a fine evening, then dry overnight with lengthy clear spells, breezy over the hills and along the coast, not quite as chilly as recent nights, with a minimum temperature of 14 degrees Celsius. In sport, Cambridge United head coach Neil Harris insists that he needs further reinforcements before the summer transfer window closes next week. It comes after midfielder Shane McLaughlin hobbled off against Bromley on Saturday in his side's 1-1 draw in League One. Meanwhile, Harris has been speaking today ahead of a reunion with his former side Millwall in the EFL Cup second round tomorrow night. He says the focus is solely on the game and hopes his team can spring a surprise against their championship opponents.
1: Neil Harris, Millwall narrative makes no difference to me. It's not going to make any difference to the football pitch. I think that's more one for you guys and also maybe the fans. For me, it's another game of football. It's a game where, you know, opportunity for us to test ourselves against a team that done very, very well in the Championship last year, a club that's grown for a long time, and opportunity for us to cause a cup upset.
0: Staying with football, Cambridge City have been handed a home tie in the first qualifier out of this season's FA Cup. They'll host Maldon and Tiptree, who won their division last season. Two of the Premier League's new managers will put their friendship aside as Fulham and Chelsea get their seasons underway tonight. Fulham boss Alvaro Arbeloa and Chelsea's Xabi Alonso were teammates at Real Madrid and Liverpool. The football, Diego Maradona scored his famous Hand of God goal with the 1986 World Cup, has sold at auction for £2.5 million. The Argentine punched the ball past England goalkeeper Peter Shilton in their 2-1 quarter-final win. And England cricketer Brydon Carse won't play in the second test against Pakistan while video of him being handcuffed outside a nightclub's investigated. The bowler appeared to be restrained by officers in Derby on Saturday. The England and Wales cricket boards referred the case to the regulator and Carse will be replaced by Hampshire's Sonny Baker.
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0: 5:34 on this Monday afternoon. Now, there's something brewing at the Canterburyan Rugby Club, and it's the return of their annual beer festival, which takes place this Saturday. It seems to have tickled Tom Bailey, who's the organiser and long-serving player with the Canterbs. He joins me live in the studio. Hi, Tom. How are you doing?
3: I'm doing great. Thank you, Daniel. Thanks for having me. It's really appreciated.
0: No problem at all. So this has been running for quite a few years now.
3: Yeah, we're on to year four now, and each year it's gotten bigger and better. Last year we had 700 people attending alongside the County Cup finals happening there, and this year we've got a tens tournament, the live music, the local breweries, the local food trucks, and we're trying to push to 1,000 people to attend this year, so we're always looking to go bigger.
0: Yeah, have you think you've been successful in the years that it's been running?
3: Yeah, it's been immensely successful. People have always enjoyed the family friendly atmosphere, have always enjoyed the live music. We realised there's a local rugby club, we needed to give back to the community a bit and actually do something to reach out to people who aren't necessarily diehard rugby fans. So we were really keen to put on a fun day where everyone's invited, it's really welcoming, and people can just get stuck into the rugby and obviously a few beers and some nice food.
0: Yeah, because we talked before about the Canterbury being quite a family club, really, in many ways, really. It's the idea, do you think, with a beer festival to kind of not just raise the profile, but also is there sort of an element of raising money for the club as well and sort of helps the club sustain itself and be the sustainable club that you've talked about in the past?
3: Oh, 100%. The beer festival massively helps us push for new facilities at the rugby club. We've got the Blue Beast, our gym, that we're always trying to update and improve for our players. We're always trying to push people to potentially get to new leagues and improve their rugby, etc., as well as just helping out local staff. You know, we have physios, we have sports masseurs, we have chiropractors, that's the word, chiropractors. So we're always looking to sort of help uplift the club with this. But it's also just a fun day. It puts us on the map. It lets people know we're here. You know, grassroots rugby is... in not as difficult time as it has been in the past few years. It's slowly growing and getting better, but and improving again. But, you know, it's had some tough years. You know, clubs have fallen by the wayside, sadly, places like Sawston and Haverhill over the last few years. But we're always trying to prevent that and try and improve the sport, always trying to add new players, which at least our pre-season is looking really great. We've got lots of new people coming and joining in, and whether they be people who've never played rugby before or people who've been playing for 20 plus years, you know, we're always happy to have people come and join in.
0: Yeah, and a successful season, of course, for the club. Well, with that promotion, so it's almost like a celebration, this beer festival, in some ways, isn't it? Sort of celebrate the success you've had and, you know, raise a glass to it, almost.
3: Yeah, 100%. I think plenty of the boys have been celebrating non-stop since we won promotion. But alongside that, we won the County Cup in a really close game against Newmarket. We got to a quarter-final in a National Cup as well. And even outside of that, you know, we've been doing bits with the local Touch Rugby League in Cambridge. We even managed to win a trophy on tour as well when we went to Poland Krakow for a tennis tournament. So the current crop of players are a really good group, really talented, but also it's just a really friendly atmosphere. There's no pressure, and there can be a lot of pressure for sometimes showing up to each game week in, week out. But the club understands that people have families, people have work, people have other commitments. So we just want people who, when they can come and play, can enjoy it. And, you know, similar to those who really want to take it seriously, who want to play week in, week out, there's a place for you there. If you just want to play on Saturday and just have a beer after with some good group of guys, we have that with the seconds and thirds. You know, there's a whole range of levels of rugby at Cantabs, and that's what we really try and cater for.
0: Excellent stuff. Now, we know that you're a player, long-serving player with the club, of course, but you've been known to pull a few pints in the past, haven't you, as well? You've been known to get behind the bar and get stuck in.
3: Yeah, unfortunately for me, the beer festival's quite a long day. I'm normally there from 8 in the morning till about midnight, so I'm regularly behind the bar, pulling pints on the door, running around, making sure everything's okay. But a lot of the guys also really pull their weight too. You know, we have people like Ollie Sweeney, who's another player, he helps out massively. Adam Hardy does a lot in terms of the organisation around the brewery side. And then we have our bar manager, Jules, as well, who is just a godsend, generally, outside of the beer festival. But she is always hands-on, helping me, has helped me massively with the risk assessment this year, which has been stressful, to say the least. But we've got a really good group of people in and around the beer festival, and then we have guys that are willing to do an hour behind the bar, and that's just the kind of club it is. People are just willing to pitch in and just have a good crack, really.
0: Definitely. So tell me more about the attractions this year as well. Obviously, it's not just about the beer. You've had music in the past, actual, you know, games going on. What's on the sort of cards for this year?
3: So the cards for this year, so in terms of food trucks, we've got our trusty George coming back with Meetup Cams to do burgers and tacos. He's always fantastic every year. He's always great value, and, you know, he's always serving up an absolute storm. We have Chow Pizza, who's joining us this year for the first time, and I've heard amazing things. I've tried their pizza before and it's absolutely great, so I'm really looking forward to seeing how they do at the beer festival. We then have Bounty Castles for kids as well, so we have a classic Bounty Castle for the slightly younger ages, as well as one of the big ones that has that massive slide down and stuff, you know, the sort of thing that a few adults after a few drinks might fancy a go on, sort of thing.
0: Kind of give me. I went to the Ninja Warrior experience, actually. I think there was something similar there, actually.
3: So. Yeah, exactly that. And then during the day, we have the tennis tournament. Now, we have had to make it a touch tournament, but recent RFU guidelines have pushed the start of the season back to the end of September. The ground is pretty rock solid. We're not here to cause injuries of people. We just want people to get out and enjoy it. So we've accommodated that as much as possible. But it should still be really exciting rugby. And then we have some great musicians as well. We have Sho, who's our social media manager at Cantabs. She is a fantastic singer as well. Very much gives that sort of Irish folk like sultry tones, as it were, when it's quite relaxed, it's nice and sunny outside. We then have Kiss the Duck. They're playing slightly later into the evening, a great band that will certainly bring a serious amount of energy to the clubhouse. And then we have Harry and Sophie Beasley, old friends of mine from way, way back, but they are pretty big on the Cambridge music scene. They both run the open mic night at the White Swan. They're regularly playing at the Anchor, so stalwarts of the Cambridge music scene are going to be at Cantabs on Saturday. It's going to be very exciting.
0: A very busy day indeed. So it's this Saturday, the 29th of August, and what time does it get underway?
3: Fully underway at 12 o'clock. the rugby starts at 1, but you can come at 12. It's £4 pints. I can't believe I haven't mentioned that yet. In Cambridge, a £4 pint is pretty unheard of.
0: That's incredible.
3: £6 cocktails. There are obviously soft drinks as well. Zero alcoholic beers. There's food. It's a great day. It's when we try to make it as inexpensive as possible. We want it to be as open as to as many people that can make it. And we're really keen to push to that 1,000 mark. So, you know, on a sunny bank holiday, if you've got something twiddling your thumbs, I mean, I'd be surprised if anyone is twiddling their thumbs on a bank holiday. They're rare things. But come on down to Cantabs, just off Long Road, near the bridge. It's family friendly, open to all, and it should be a really great day.
0: Fantastic. Well, Tom Bailey, thanks so much indeed for your time. Really hope the event goes well.
3: Thank you, Daniel.
0: 18 minutes to 6 on this Monday afternoon. Let's have a look at the rails and the roads then. Things looking okay on the major routes. Town looking pretty good too. We've got temporary traffic lights due to electricity work on Glebe Way in both directions at Ambrose Way in Histon. Emergency repairs and gas main work on Shelford Road in both directions from Cambridge Road to Moonshine Brewery turnoff. That's in Fulbourne. Temporary traffic lights due to gas main work on Newington in both directions from Brampton Road to Long Lane in Willingham. And temporary traffic lights due to roadworks on Mill Road, both directions between Rumsey Terrace and Malta Road. Trains looking reasonably okay. There were some problems earlier. Looking all right now. And buses okay too. Cambridge Radio Travel. I'll do a final update before I go at 6. And in homage to the Beer Festival, we'll play Pink and Raise Your Glass after this.
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5: 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Oh, yes.

0: The Monkees, I'm a Believer, here on Cambridge Radio. It's 10 to 6 on the nose. Debbie Ridgard has this evening's showbiz news.
1: Former Race Across the World contestant Jo Gardner has died from cancer at the age of 61. It's just over a year since her son and co-star Sam was killed in a car crash. The pair travelled across South America together in the second series of the BBC show in 2020.
2: Joining the race 9.5 hours behind the leaders, Jo and Sam.
3: So we're getting a night bus. The earlier ones are all fully booked, so we're getting an 11 o'clock one.
4: Do you know what time it arrives?
3: 6 in the morning.
4: I love a bus journey.
3: Fabulous.
1: Jo said taking part had given her the chance to share an adventure with her son. Tame Impala have announced a UK and European tour. It's kicking off on the 28th of May in Manchester, with two nights in London's O2 the following week. Wet Leg are supporting them, and tickets go on sale on Friday. Billy Piper says people should chill out about Doctor Who after the BBC ditched the Christmas special. Speaking at a convention in London, the ex-star claimed the show's had a bit of a rough time lately and people should wait for what comes from having space and time. The actress reiterated she's not the next Doctor. And Sons of Anarchy star Katie Sagal has thrown a party to celebrate 40 years sober. The 76-year-old posted pictures on social media of her blowing out candles on a cake to mark the milestone. The actress previously revealed she'd started using drugs and alcohol when she was 15.

Human League and Don't You Want Me. Everything looking okay on the major roads and in town. Temporary traffic lights due to electricity work on Glebe Way in both directions at Ambrose Way. In Histon, emergency repairs, gas main work on Shelford Road in both directions from Cambridge Road to the Moonshine Brewery. Turn off. That's in Fulbourne. Temporary traffic lights due to gas main work on Newington, Willingham. Both directions from Rampton Road to Long Lane. Temporary traffic lights due to roadworks on Mill Road in both directions between Romsey Terrace and Malta Road 2. Trains looking okay, same with the buses. And travel updates will return in the morning on Cambridge Breakfast. Gavin's got the gig this time. It's nearly time for me to go. I'll leave you on something relaxing. Saw this live in Hyde Park myself. Lewis Capaldi and Forget Me. Have a great evening, whatever you're doing.

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At Chesterton, we offer something a little different. It's a strong academic community with small classes and expert teaching that leads to outstanding results and places at Oxbridge and other top

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4: From the Sky News Centre at 6, 9 men and 3 women have been arrested, including on suspicion of organised crime involvement, following Saturday's crash on Teesside, which killed 7 people. 5 were in a VW being driven on the wrong side of the road, and 4 had previous convictions. 2 police officers also died. Detectives say there's no evidence anything was being filmed for TikTok. Mourners are laying flowers near the scene on the A66.
5: Absolutely devastated. Can't believe that something like this has happened. The town's in shock.
4: Former world snooker champion Graham Dott's been found guilty of historical child sex abuse involving a boy and girl in Glasgow. Police have described him as a dangerous individual. A Russian government official has accused Britain of adding fuel to the fire, prompting this response from Andy Burnham.
6: Who started the fire? That's the question, isn't it? Ukraine did not do that. Russia began this illegal invasion, and that is absolutely clear, and they could stop it at any given time. Britain will never be a fair weather friend. People would expect me to be out here showing our unflinching support.
4: He's in Kyiv on his first foreign trip as Prime Minister. The Kremlin's criticisms are in response to the UK handing Ukraine the blueprint for long-range missiles. A fire has destroyed more than 100 cars parked near Gatwick. It happened on Saturday night, around 8 miles from the airport, and left more than 2,000 homes and businesses without power. The family of Professor Jason Arday says his memoir will still be published as planned on Thursday. He was found dead in South London days after resigning from Cambridge University over plagiarism allegations. A daily pill which treats diabetes and can also help with weight loss is now available from UK pharmacies. Sold as Foundayo, it received regulatory approval earlier this month. And England cricketer Brydon Carse has been dropped from the test squad while an investigation is carried out. It's claimed he was handcuffed outside a nightclub in Derby on Saturday night. That's the latest.
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8: Hello and welcome to ARU Perspectives. I'm Sean Lang.
9: And I'm Salava Ibrahim.
8: And for this programme, we're going to take a theme. What we're going to be looking at is migration.
9: A hot topic, Sean, isn't it?
8: It is, because it's politically controversial. It's sort of been much in the centre of political debate for the last few years. And it's one which has had an impact on our communities and within our university.
9: It is, given the international students that ARU accepts, but also we have a wide variety of students from a refugee background. I think it's a very topical theme to handle.
8: And what we're going to be looking at is a kind of variety of types of experience, because the university has a programme in relation to migrant students and researchers. We're going to be talking with researchers who've been looking at particular groups, for example, students from Ukraine. We're also going to be hearing from some actual students who've got their own experience to account, both from Ukraine and also from Afghanistan.
9: And it's an opportunity for us to try and provide a space for them to express their voice, to bring in some new narratives, hopefully, stories that our listeners can make up their minds.
8: I think one of the problems in talking about migration is that you talk about immigration as a sort of big entity. But when it comes down to individuals and getting to hear their stories, that can change and transform your understanding of the wider issue. And Salava, you had a long chat with one of our colleagues, Professor Jeanette Baxter, whose background academically is in English literature. But you found that she's got rather more to her job profile than that perhaps suggests.
10: So I'm a professor of modern and contemporary literature here at ARU, but I have fairly varied research portfolio. So I teach at undergraduate and postgraduate levels and supervise a number of PhDs, and I have a number of research leadership roles. So together with a colleague, I lead research engagement and impact in the School of Humanities and Social Sciences. And alongside that role, I am the convener for the Research Exercise Framework 2029, and I also lead the overall school ref return for English history and sociology. So that's my kind of portfolio. And as far as my own research is concerned, I've always worked across areas and disciplines. So I work at the intersection of

0: literature, history, politics, and the visual arts. So I work on surrealist historiography, so surrealist rewritings of history, and particularly as that relates to experiences of exile, refugee and migration and sanctuary seeking.
1: That sounds amazing. I'm finding it fascinating that your work kind of cuts across, as you mentioned, literature, history, politics, and the arts. But you kind of forgot another role, which is you are a member in one of the key three research themes at ARU, which is the safe and inclusive communities. Would you like to talk us through that theme, please?
0: Sure. ARU's research strategy is organized around three broad pillars of research and innovation, or three broad themes, if you like. One of those themes is sustainable futures. Then another theme is health, performance and well-being. And the last theme is safe and inclusive communities. And what we do as a theme team is we support, develop and promote research and innovation across a broad range of areas that aligns with the area of safe and inclusive communities. So this includes working with researchers and communities to promote minority rights. That could be for asylum seeking communities, or refugees, or Gypsy, Traveller, Romani, and Fairman communities. We also work with groups to challenge discrimination and inequalities in relation to health and education and employment. And a strand of our work engages with understanding and combating extremism, radicalization, and sexual violence against women and girls.
1: Your research is at the intersection between research and impact and links with local communities. And one of the key initiatives you're part of is the Schools of Sanctuary and the Day of Welcome. Yeah. So would you like to tell us more about that initiative?
0: I work with a brilliant, absolutely brilliant primary school teacher in Norwich called Jake Rose Brown. And together with Jake, we founded and we direct a project called A Day of Welcome. So this is an annual day of solidarity and learning in schools across the UK and beyond that aims to build a culture of welcome and understanding for people seeking sanctuary. So the project started life back in 2018 when Jake and I identified the need for a project to support young people to make sense of the so-called migrant crisis, which was all over the news, all over the newspapers and TVs. So the actual lives and stories of displaced people and their families were being lost behind newspaper headlines and dehumanizing data. So we decided to develop a schools project that would offer a different set of research-informed stories about what it means to be a person who's seeking sanctuary and the contributions that sanctuary seekers make to our society and culture. So we conducted some research with local community groups, and then we worked with local teachers and educators to turn that research into learning and teaching materials. And in 2025, so last year, we had more than 220,000 pupils take part in a day of welcome. That's more than 800 schools. We work with six main project partners, which one of which is UK Schools for Sanctuary. We also work with Refugee Week, the UN, so UNHCR and Amnesty International. But over the life of the project, we've worked with more than 55 project partners at local and national and international level. What we aim to do with the project is really three things: build a culture of welcome, a culture of belonging and solidarity in schools for people seeking sanctuary. We aim to share stories of refugee migration, past and present, and local and global, you know, so we can see that there are connections all over our communities with those people seeking sanctuary. And we also work with teachers to help them to better educate and support people, refugee pupils in their classrooms, because at the moment there is no central advice coming through from government. So we work with amazing partners in the field, and we collate all of their resources and then we make them available to teachers at one easy click, and all of our resources are free.
1: Why do you think this kind of initiative is important?
0: I think it's important because people recognise the importance of finding ways to connect and to share experiences. And an easy way of doing that is through sharing stories, you know, and we can think about history as a form of storytelling, you know, that can be edited by whoever is telling that story. So it means certain voices, certain perspectives can get lost. And at the same time, what I'm interested in relationship to surrealist historiography, which goes back to one of my research areas, is that there are opportunities to open up space for minority voices. And one thing that I haven't mentioned, but I really should stress, is that we work with people with lived experience to build the project. So we have a team advisory board made up of sanctuary seekers locally, and they are at the heart of everything that we do. You know, they help us to find the right language, which is really important. They help us to realise what's needed for sanctuary seeking pupils. So making sure that the project provides opportunities for sanctuary seekers to learn new skills, you know, or for them to develop aspects of their professional development is really important. So the relationship is one founded on sort of trust and understanding. You know, there's nothing extractive around it. In my experience, once everyone's in the room, there's no stopping the flow of ideas and energy and enthusiasm and strategizing. So it's getting people in the room. ARU has been an amazing advocate of this project, you know, to providing support, financial support to keep the project going, to make sure that we're able to properly invite and work with people seeking sanctuary and other organisations. So funding is always a challenge, but ARU has just been, you know, amazing.
1: What is the link, you think, between migration and people seeking sanctuary and between heritage and the arts? Why did you think going down that route was helpful?
0: When people are forcibly displaced, then tangible and intangible forms of heritage are lost. You know, people lose their homes, they lose the landscapes that have nurtured them, they lose photographs, art objects, and all of these things connect them to the heritage. But they also lose access to their favourite food or the way the air smells when the summer rain falls. You know, they can lose access to forms of heritage sharing. You know, but if a person is wrenched from their community, then they don't necessarily have anyone immediately around them to share those stories with in their new community. So I think this is where arts methods and arts processes really have value for supporting sanctuary seekers to recall and to recover their heritage practices. Because what we've learned is that arts-based learning and teaching materials provide children with accessible ways into thinking about very difficult geopolitical realities. They mitigate, I think, against thinking about sanctuary seeking as an abstract experience. The arts can help you to realise that it's a human experience, it's a human story.
1: And focusing on what connects us is a very important point, particularly when working with such a diverse, heterogeneous group of people seeking sanctuary with language barriers, I would imagine. So the arts is such a clever way of, as you mentioned, humanizing their experiences.
2: So what do you find most surprising or new about what Jeanette was telling you?
3: I think it's very refreshing to hear how much the Day of Welcome initiative has spread, even though there are other kind of trends in society and voices that try and limit or revise our perception about refugees and people seeking sanctuary. So it's interesting to hear that the schools that have adopted a Day of Welcome has actually grown substantially to 16,000 schools, Sean.
2: No, it's impressive, isn't it?
3: Yeah. Absolutely. Yeah. And the way they're using art and storytelling and voices to kind of humanize the experience of those people seeking sanctuary. And it's absolutely amazing. It overcomes all these language, cultural differences. It just brings us back to the basics.
2: It might be worth just saying for the benefit of listeners, because you were turning between the words refugee and sanctuary. So what's the difference?
3: Politically, refugees have a specific definition, right, which under UNHCR, they are people who have been prosecuted, have left their countries, and have a legal right to apply for asylum, for example, in a foreign country.
2: Right. So a refugee is a specific legal term. Sanctuary is a sort of multiple general term about the people arriving. Now, we are speaking in 2026. 4 years ago, in February 2022, war broke out in Europe. And, well, not actually for the first time since 1945, but certainly the first sort of conflict between two sovereign states, I think I might say, since 1945. And this, of course, was the Russian invasion of Ukraine. And this country, like many others in Europe, has seen a huge influx of Ukrainians who are indeed seeking sanctuary from what's happening to their country. So we've seen many Ukrainians settling in and around Cambridge, and this has had an impact, again, in the work of Anglia Ruskin.
4: My name is Alina, and I'm from Ukraine. I arrived to the UK in May 2022. And now I'm also a student here at Anglia Ruskin University, Masters in International Relations.
3: Can you tell us more about your journey all the way from Ukraine to ARU?
4: Initially, I had no plan to come to the UK at all. So when the invasion started back in 2022, I was a volunteer at the local dog shelter back in my hometown of Sumy. And that's where I met some other volunteers from Poland who told me about this program, about this scheme which just started, I suppose, in March 2022. It's called the Homes for Ukraine scheme, created by the UK government, but involving local citizens and individuals and organizations, and offering a refuge home here in the UK. That's was quite interesting. And as I spoke English, I had some degree in translation, I decided that it would be a great chance for me to come to the UK and to find a job and continue helping my family and my country. So I started looking for a sponsor, because in order to come here, you needed to have a sponsor who would host you at their house for at least 6 months period. And I found a family. I came here. I started my long bureaucracy journey with applying to getting my national NIN, to register with NHS, to get certification of my degree, and so on and so forth, like finding job and then thinking of what to do next.
3: Yeah. And what you did next was applying for an MA degree at ARU. So why did you decide to go for an MA degree?
4: Yeah, so my first job was working with Ukrainian refugees, the same as me, working as a teaching assistant, helping with ESOL courses, and working as an interpreter. So I was so much involved in working with refugees that I was like, okay, I want to change my career as a translator. I want to start something new. And I thought that I was underqualified for applying to certain jobs, so I needed a degree to get to that level. That's why I was looking at the university's list, and I decided to come to the open day at Anglia Ruskin University in Cambridge. That's where I met you. And let me say, I fell in love with the fact how you enjoyed what you were doing, how you explained our curriculum. And that's why I decided, all right, I'm going to apply to international relations. So that's why I applied and why I'm here.
3: And you're almost done. You're at your dissertation stage. And could you tell us more about the topic of your dissertation?
4: So the topic of my dissertation is building belonging and support integration of Ukrainians in the UK. And my case study is, again, this scheme, the Homes for Ukraine, which is now, of course, the Ukraine Permission Extension Scheme and so on. So it was evolving in the process of Ukrainians coming here and staying here. And in my opinion, integration is such an important point of the process of asylum seekers, for refugees, for everyone who came maybe even forcibly to a different country and tries to find their place here.
3: So what has been so far been your findings about how effective the Homes for Ukraine has been for Ukrainian refugees like yourself who came to the UK?
4: It's a hybrid program which was created under the UK government, but still involves a lot of efforts from local community and individuals and charity organizations. And I don't know, the best like perks, the best sides of this program are the access to NHS so free NHS system, then access to education, access to school, access to public funds, like applying to universal credit, as well as possibility to find a job, to apply for a job. Again, possibility to recognize your diploma. And at the beginning, like the first year of the program, there were so many English courses from charities, from local churches, from some public organizations, from colleges. It was so helpful.
3: What are some of the challenges that you think the Homes for Ukraine scheme is facing or did face?
4: Let's say the first nuance of people coming to a different country is the mentality or the bureaucracy process. Even finding a job, there are certain stages or like four stages of the interview process. And it's only when you come to a different country or you come here to the UK, you find out about it. Ukrainians would come here to the UK and would stay with their host family for a minimum of 6 months. And then depending on their relations, they could stay further. Or they had to find their own accommodation. And that's where all the problems started. Like, how difficult is the process of finding an accommodation, of renting your own accommodation? To me, it reminds like, I don't know, like The Voice or like dancing, all these TV shows where you need to show all your talents to get into the first place. So you need to show all your talents to get this accommodation. And according to my research, there are a lot of Ukrainians who now applied for homelessness to get social accommodation or to get temporary accommodation. It's the same as the percentage of UK citizens. I'm not sure who I am. I know that I'm a refugee from Ukraine, but I don't feel like a refugee. So maybe my experience here in the UK was a really good experience. I met only nice people. My host family, they're amazing. So as a refugee, I had this access to NHS, which was very helpful. I had experience of being at the hospital. Of course, not the best experience. I mean, the fact that I had to be at the hospital for a couple of days. But the service itself, how people treated me well, what high level of service they provided to me, like to a local citizen, to a British citizen. So I wasn't treated differently. And the same, this opportunity to apply to the university. So we Ukrainians, we can apply to university under the same process as local British citizens. And our fee for education would be the same. So it's also such a great advantage for us. And in terms of employment, this might be a difficult.
3: This is when it gets tricky.
4: Yes, because when I don't can get replies, I remember that the first year I arrived, I applied to 100 applications, I think. Yes, and I received replies just from 5 of them. So I don't know if this is the case that I'm a refugee, that I don't have the experience in the UK, or if I'm underqualified or overqualified, so I don't know the reason. But all the other effects from my experience are quite positive.
3: So what do you see as the next step?
4: Oh, that's another interesting and tricky question, because we already discussed with you the employment pathways here in the UK, how challenging they might be. And my plan is for now, again, to try and apply to as many jobs as possible related to humanitarian support, to humanitarian organizations, because I know that they are not well-paid jobs, but I feel that it's something I really like doing. I really enjoy it. So we don't have so much life left. I don't want to be pessimistic, but I really would like to do what I enjoy.
2: Fascinating. And so important to hear firsthand what these words like migrant or refugee or whatever, you know, what they actually mean in terms of someone's experience.
3: Because, you know, when you're asked, what does it mean to be a refugee? It's like, oh, I am. Oh, who am I now?
2: Yeah.
3: Like, this is what displacement does to you. It kind of reconfigures your identity. It forces you to kind of try and adapt, but at the same time you're linking or keeping those kind of links back to your homeland.

0: Now, shortly before the war, in December 2019, I was asked here at Anglia Ruskin to go to Ukraine to do some work with a group of students at the university in Kharkiv. And I met the lecturers and I met the students and I spent the weekend working with them. And all I can say is that, you know, I was there. I was in an area, I hadn't been to Ukraine before, but I was in the context of a university. Lecturers, students and so on, you know, sort of thing I knew well. And 2 years later, those same people are migrants, refugees, you know, seeking sanctuary. Some of them went on to work with ARU, in fact. But what I'm getting at is that it was that transformation from a status I understood very well, students and lecturers at university, into refugees from a war. And these are the same people. And it's a reminder that it can happen. It doesn't matter who you are or where you are. It can happen to you, and it can happen very quickly. And everything you thought you knew and everything that seemed so certain and stable is overturned in an instant. Now, the colleague who approached me with that invitation to go to Kharkiv in Ukraine was Dr. Anna Markovska. And we've been speaking with Anna and also with Ashley Perry because they've been working together on a program looking at aspects of the experience and, of course, the contribution that Ukrainians have been making, including some aspects that I don't think you might have anticipated when you talk about people arriving and looking for families and looking for some sort of sanctuary.
1: I'm Anna Markovska, Deputy Director of the International Policing and Public Protection Research Institute here at Anglia Ruskin at our faculty. I have been working at Anglia Ruskin for a number of years, for many, many years. I've been a member of criminology team for over 20 years and recently, as of last 3 years, joined our research institute, IPRI.
2: And Ashley, who is joining us from Dublin.
3: Yes, yeah, so my name is Dr. Ashley Perry, and I am a postdoctoral researcher at the International Policing and Public Protection Research Institute with Anna, and I've been with IPRI for nearly 2.5 years now, and a lot of my background prior to joining IPRI was looking at gendered experiences, and particularly around gender-based violence as well.
2: Now, you're working on international policing, so for people listening who won't quite know what that means, What is international policing?
1: Well, if I may give you an example of what I've been researching over the last maybe decade even. So my research has focused on the issues, for example, of corruption, on transnational criminality and organized crime. And although we tend to study, for example, zoom into the Ukrainian experience, it's not only about Ukraine. It's about wider European context. It's about, I suppose, it's about global networking. It's about global policing, as well as understanding a very specific, a unique country and experience.
2: Okay. And Ashley, what angle of it have you been working on?
3: Yeah, so I look at the kind of sociology that surmounts to gendered experiences and sexual violence. So, for example, a lot of the work that I do is looking at child sexual abuse material, as well as looking at the experiences of that, the ripple effect of those types of offenses. So what does that do to families? How does that affect the well-being of police officers and so on and so forth? But a lot of my work is currently kind of transitioning and morphing into new and different pathways. So I also look at cultural workplace sexual safety as well. And again, that kind of relates itself back to the collective consciousness of a community or a region, a workplace, nationally, internationally, when it comes to formulating our ideas and our feelings around sexual violence.
2: So presumably the internet has made crime cross borders. And so you're looking at how policing will need to, I suppose, keep pace with that. Because all the things that you've mentioned, gender-based violence and child sexual abuse and corruption, these are all things which cross borders. How well can police authorities in different countries keep up with that sort of international aspect of criminal behavior?
1: The very core of our research institute is to be able to understand, right, the issues of safety, online regulations, be it in the UK and globally, and the tech companies who operate in this sphere. There is one specific research project that we are currently doing in Ukraine, but supported by Safe Online, and it's to do with the children and children online in Ukraine. And the idea is to understand unique experiences of Ukrainian children during the wartime online, right? And to understand if, for example, war displacement brings in particular vulnerabilities of young children and their experience in online.
2: These are children who are still in Ukraine.
1: These are children who are still in Ukraine. And these are children, we sort of differentiate between children who are displaced and not displaced children, but who are, we did quite a big study in 12 schools in Ukraine.
2: I mean, I'm supposing, and this is just a supposition, that there will have been a huge impact upon the children and upon their sort of outlook and mentality. But is your research reflecting that?
1: Oh, it's difficult to say, right? It's difficult to say. Certainly, certainly children are much more exposed to online, be it propaganda or online harm. And there is certainly, we are noticing that. Children are also exposed to potentially to not necessarily radicalization online. However, there is a sense that children might be exposed to the enemy propaganda, so to say, if you see what I mean. And the ideas around that children can be targeted via certain media channels.
4: And speaking of Ukraine, and since our episode is mainly about experiences of refugees and asylum seekers, can you talk us through some of the projects and the research that you've been doing?
3: Yeah, so the project was titled Behind the Scheme, Challenges Faced by Professionals Addressing Safeguarding Issues Within the Homes for Ukraine Scheme. We kind of wanted to go from a different perspective than actually discussing or surveying the refugees themselves, but particularly the professionals that were working within the scheme that had to essentially adapt to a rapid rollout of a housing scheme that was quite robust, but, you know, with a lot of these kind of emergency or humanitarian responses, particularly when it comes to Ukraine, if you look across Europe, is that in the short term, those housing schemes were brilliant and they were fit for purpose. However, the long-term effects and the kind of infrastructure to maintain the scheme, there were issues within that. That's not to say that the scheme itself shouldn't happen again or it shouldn't be sustained, but it's more about how do we build robust infrastructures and be preventative and to be proactive and ready for future humanitarian responses. So what we found within the survey is actually that professionals were much more confident in their ability to address safeguarding issues as they arose. However, they were not as confident with the scheme's ability to prevent those safeguarding issues. So that kind of is a testament back to this idea of infrastructure of schemes and longevity of schemes and sustainability of schemes. But another thing that really stood out for myself and Anna was when we questioned these safeguarding issues and what those entailed, a broader picture started to emerge that was slightly alarming, that was looking at the vulnerability of single women and single mothers. So we know that a good proportion of the people that left Ukraine were women, elderly and disabled, so those that couldn't be conscripted, as well as children. But what we saw is that they were under immediate threat of safeguarding vulnerabilities, particularly around exploitation and exploitation in a more broader sense. So looking at kind of coercive control, domestic violence, gender-based violence, and then actual kind of like labor and domestic exploitation as well. And so as we're kind of analyzing these results and seeing this wider picture around the Homes for Ukraine scheme, what starts to kind of the wheels start turning in our brains is thinking, these people probably have a larger story to tell. And we're seeing that not only was there trauma in fleeing and just trauma with the war happening in general, but then being subjected to secondary trauma once displaced and being able to understand not only the psychology of that, but also just interpersonally understanding what's going on within this community of displacement. And I think particularly when we're looking at the wider context and the wider political context around refugees, asylum seekers, and the growing of the far right movement as well, and this kind of subjugation and categorization of this particular group, and wanting to understand how that also plays into effect of being able to address safeguarding issues and those vulnerabilities. Do people feel like they have the autonomy to speak out about what's happening to them when they're displaced, particularly within the Homes for Ukraine scheme, looking at people that have been hosted by just everyday citizens and immediate kind of hospitality and the power dynamics that actually entailed with that as well as, you know, No one knew how long the war was going to go on when they signed up to these schemes. And I think that's both for the host and the individual seeking refuge as well. So yeah, that's where the kind of genesis of the work that we've just done recently came into. It's just that idea of seeing different insights and wondering, with every single story that was told by those professionals, there's probably about 10, 20 more of individuals specifically, and what that took to flee, to be displaced, and to try to integrate. And so that led us to this participatory work that we've been doing with Ukrainian women displaced in Cambridge.
4: So what's next? What's your next challenge?
3: In hopes of kind of what could be done, me and Anna have discussed this idea of a digital archive of what is the cost of crossing. And so having these sessions filmed, or having kind of interactive maps to show where people's hometowns are, where they are now, those experiences of crossing, to almost be hosted in a singular domain that can be holistically viewed, the female Ukrainian refugees' displacement and cost of crossing and going back to Ukraine, coming back to the UK. So that's like the big hope, but obviously that is very much contingent on funding. But what we're looking at now is I have received a grant with the Safe and Inclusive Communities to be able to look at sexual violence within Ukraine, and particularly looking at sexual violence of military personnel and POWs and veterans that have happened since the full-scale invasion. So again, getting another piece of that puzzle of looking at what does, whether it's a gendered perspective, whether it's a violent perspective, but also formulating this within a huge work stream that is going to hopefully inform in some way our capacity in the way in which when this war ends, because it will, there's going to be a lot of rebuilding and a lot of understanding that needs to go into rebuilding not only infrastructure, but the emotional safety and the emotional support that's needed for all of those who've been affected by the war. And so looking at it as this is an informatory process for something that's much larger than just, say, one work stream of research, but it's contributing to a larger piece of the puzzle that, I mean, as kind of nationally or internationally, we probably all will be involved in some way.
0: That was Dr. Anna Markovska and Dr. Ashley Perry. You're listening to ARU Perspectives from Cambridge Radio. Now, our last interviewee, Ali Ahmadi, came to Anglia Ruskin from a mountainous area of Afghanistan, where he would ride his horse to school, and he won very prestigious Chevening Scholarship to come to this country. And he too has an experience as a migrant to tell.
5: Usually, when it comes to refugee communities, we just put them into boxes. Like, you know, refugee community is just like a minority groups in among the UK population. But actually, when you go and work with them, particularly as a researcher, you know the diversity among them. Even from the same country, from Afghanistan, there are different groups of refugee people who came through different schemes, people who were refugee in a third country and were relocated to the UK, and also those irregular refugees who came through a small boat, so other irregular means. And then you realize the way that they are supported here, it is very different. So if you come through a particular scheme, you have a certain number of entitlements. But if you came through irregular means, for example, then you don't have that much support. And then there is these compounding vulnerabilities. And then similarly with other nationalities, with Syrians, for example, there are those who came here through the UNHCR, through the UK resettlement schemes, and there are people who came through irregular means. And I think that's really important to realize that and acknowledge that, and also like, and that research helped me understand that nuance, that diversity among refugees.
6: And how did it feel when you first arrived here in the UK as a refugee student?
5: I think it was kind of difficult to adjust initially, but I think when you come as a student and you are in a campus, there is some sort of initiatives from the university trying to teach you about the culture in the UK. And I was initially based at the University of East Anglia, and University of East Anglia is a university of sanctuary. It means that they have a certain initiatives, particularly for refugee students. They do some community work with you. They not only teach you about the culture at the university, but also the broader community. And I think you get that kind of support. I think it is easier. When I started working with refugees, then I realized that actually those who are not students here, they face a lot of challenges than a refugee student.
6: So speaking of challenges, what do you think are some of those through your community work here in the UK, but also through your own personal experience? What are some of those kind of challenges that you think refugees face?
5: It is a very diverse group, and different groups, different subgroups of refugee communities face different challenges. But based on my work and my research with refugee communities, if I focus particularly on asylum cases, on irregular refugees, when an asylum seeker arrives in the UK, they lodge the asylum application and then they are not allowed to work, at least for 1 year. If they get their refugee status before that, then yes, they are allowed to work, but then they have to wait for that acceptance of application, or they at least they have to wait for 12 months. If they don't get their refugee status for 12 months, then they are allowed to apply for the right to work, but then the work is limited to a certain vocation. Not, they cannot work everywhere. I think that's the biggest challenge, because you come to the UK with all the trauma, with all the hardships, and then you hear you get very little asylum support, which is, I don't know, about £9 a week. And in Norwich, where I am based, a one-way bus fare is £3, two-way is £6. So you get £9 a week and you're not allowed to work. And I think that's the main challenge. It leads to a lot of mental health issues. In some culture where the refugees come from, particularly, work is seen very valuable, and that's taken away from them. I think that's I would say, the biggest challenge for asylum seekers. But also, like, when they get the refugee status, the other challenge is that there's not much integration support.
6: What do you mean by integration support? Is it mainly language?
5: So it means language. So the local authority get the funding for those who come through particular schemes to provide their language, for example, education, maybe for the education, work. They get actually like particular funding for work so that they support those who came through their schemes to get employment or to get necessary skills. So there's funding allocated to that, particularly housing. I almost forgot, that's a really important thing. So if you come through like a particular scheme, you get funding for your housing. And that's really important. But when you are an asylum seeker, came here through irregular means, you don't get that funding. There's no funding for you.
6: Multiple levels of challenges. But you're here at ARU. And tell us more about your PhD journey. You just started your PhD. What's your topic? And why did you choose it?
5: I just started my PhD this September at ARU. I study refugees' access to higher education. It is not actually refugees. I mean, refugee, the word refugee legally has a very specific meaning. But generally, I'm studying all those forcibly displaced students who are studying here in the universities of sanctuary. So universities of sanctuary is a stream of the City of Sanctuary, which is a charity in the UK. And there is a huge number of them, I think more than 40, now 50 maybe. And I am studying whether the universities of sanctuary provide very tailored support for refugee students. How do they support them? And how do the refugee students receive that support? I'm hoping it is a very initial stage now. I'm hoping that this will provide some recommendations for universities of sanctuary, obviously, but also for the city of sanctuary, which is the
6: overarching
5: umbrella. Yeah, the umbrella charity for this initiative.
6: It seems that you are starting just about your PhD journey. How did you manage to get here? Like, you mentioned all the challenges that refugee students face. You mentioned you received a Chevening scholarship for your master's degree, but how did you end up here at ARU?
5: I would say as a person, I was kind of privileged. I am the youngest person in my family, and I am the only one in my family who had the chance to study. Before me, my siblings were not able to do, partly due to the civil war and things like that, and partly because they were elder than me, and they were expected to work alongside my parents, kind of. And for me, that expectation was not there, or it was less, and I was able to study along the way, my schooling, and then my first degree and my second degree, and that helped me a lot, I think. But as a refugee, I think when I came here as a student, and I think it's very different when you come here as a student. As I said, you get a lot of kind of integration orientation support from your university, but also I was working, I'm still working with the Norwich City of Sanctuary as a sanctuary ambassador.
6: What is a sanctuary ambassador? What do you do?
5: So that is a very local initiative by the Norwich City of Sanctuary. So basically, they gathered a number of refugees and asylum seekers who are willing to kind of support the new arrivals, but also talk to the local community, trying to maybe change the narrative about the sanctuary seekers. And I was part of that. I've been part of that for the last 2.5 years now. And I think that helped me a lot in terms of connecting to opportunities, in terms of talking to a local community while also serving refugees and asylum seekers. I think, and then it led to another thing. It led to the Migrant Health Project. And I think my journey was, I wouldn't say it is easy, but I was also supported throughout my journey by the university, by the local community, and by the professors at the ARU as well, who actually helped me in writing my personal statement and all those things.
6: Thank you, Ali. I just wanted to ask you, how do you support yourself while you're doing your PhD?
5: Financially, I got the Vice Chancellor's Scholarship at ARU. And when it was announced, I was already working as a community co-researcher in the ARU project. And I found that particular opportunity, oh, there is this Vice Chancellor scholarship that you can actually apply for it. And yeah, if you can get it. And I was, throughout my application, I think I got a lot of support from my colleagues. Yeah, the Vice Chancellor scholarship provides the tuition fee and also a monthly stipend for 3.5 years. And that's almost, hopefully I can finish in 3.5 years. And that's, that's a fully funded scholarship.
6: Amazing. I know you've still got 3.5 years to think about it, but what's the next step for you after you get your PhD?
5: At the moment, I plan to be an academic and research in the area of refugees, higher education. It is very under-researched, and refugees also are very underrepresented in higher education, not only in the UK, but globally. Now, I hope I can contribute to that research, and hopefully I can impact the policies of some universities who are willing to support refugees, particularly in England, but also globally. As I said, the UK is receiving a very tiny number of refugees globally. While I know there's a lot of talk here in the UK nationally, but the global picture is much more complex and much more messy. And I think particularly in my part of the world, in Afghanistan, in Iran, in Pakistan, kind of South Asia, Middle East, I hope I can also do a little bit of research in that area, particularly with Afghans in Iran and in Pakistan. And when they were forcibly, around 2 million of them, just this year, around 2 million of them were forcibly returned back in Afghanistan with a lot of difficulties. And I hope I can do some kind of research in that area as well, which is very close to my heart.
0: So, after all the interviews that we've heard, Salava, what would you say we've learned about migrants, about migration and its role and its impact within Anglia Ruskin?
6: I learned two things, Sean. Mm-hmm. One is the heterogeneity of those refugee communities. Even from within one country, you'll find people with such diverse backgrounds and career paths that come here and study at ARU or contribute widely to the community. The second is the importance of voice. Yeah. I really enjoyed listening to their experiences. It's fascinating. You can read about it. You can hear about it, but it's very different when you listen.
0: I think that's absolutely right. I remember years ago when I worked at Hills Road Sixth Form College, we had an exchange with a school in Italy, and one of the Italian teachers used to take her students to meet some of the migrants who had arrived from Africa. There was a camp nearby. And before they went, they were just migrants. They were sort of collective, an other, as they say. But when they got to meet them, they were individuals. And they got a totally different outlook. And I think that's what's really struck me here, that you're hearing people's individual experiences and their stories.
6: We're humanizing their experience. Yeah. It's absolutely different and fascinating to hear those stories.
0: It shows just what a contribution, in a sense, both to the work of the university and also the work that the university can contribute to their lives as well. It's been quite an eye-opener of a program.
6: Thank you.
2: And goodbye.

ARU Perspectives was presented by Sean Lang and Salava Ibrahim. The musical selections were The Immigrant by Neil Sedaka and I Ain't Got No Home in This World No More by Woody Guthrie. The programme was produced and engineered by Merrill Van Schooten. Next time, the team take a look at AI, how it's working on campus and beyond. That's episode 3 of ARU Perspectives, coming soon from Cambridge Radio.

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Hi everyone, Les here. Welcome to another edition of Strummers and Dreamers, the folk show on Cambridge Radio. So in this show, I'm going to preview Bungay Folk Festival, which is rapidly becoming an important date in the East Anglian Folk Festival calendar. Having only been running for a couple of years, it's really attracting some big names, and it sounds like it's going to be very fascinating. It takes place early in September, so I'll be playing tracks by some of the artists who'll be performing there, lots of whom you'll know. But first of all, we're going to start with some Irish music, starting off with County Monaghan singer-songwriter Jim McHugh, who's released his latest raw, emotive and infectious new single, The Light, from his solo album Crazy Blind. The Light reflects upon the struggles within one's life and the affirmation that there is always someone there for you. The Light symbolises the guardian angel that is looking after us, which is often someone in your close vicinity who you do not realise is looking after you. So that's The Light coming up very soon, and after that I'm going to play The Lucky One, which is the new single by Shay Rafferty. Blending evocative storytelling with expansive Americana soundscapes, The Lucky One captures Rafferty's gift for crafting songs that feel both intimate and widescreen in scope. With its dust-swept imagery, driving melody and memorable chorus, the song unfolds with the cinematic quality of a modern Americana classic, transporting listeners to a world of late-night highways, fading neon lights and hard-won reflections. So, Shay Rafferty's going to do some dates in... there's a few more left, actually. He's played quite a few already, but there's a few more left. They're not particularly close to here, though. The closest is at Hotbox in Chelmsford on the 5th of November, so look out for that. Now, Shay performed at Strawberry Fair. I organised for him to be one of the acts presented by Strummers and Dreamers a couple of years ago, and he was excellent. So if you can catch him in Chelmsford, then head along there. So that's The Lucky One by Shay Rafferty, but first The Light by Jim McHugh.

So that was The Lucky One by Shay Rafferty. And starting off the show, we had The Light by Jim McHugh. Right, now I'm going to play you a couple of tracks from CDs, the first of which I received in the post recently, and it's the third album by the supergroup Spell Songs. It's called In Thin Air. Folk by the Oak first commissioned this stellar collection of seven acclaimed folk and world musicians: Corinne Polwart, Julie Fowlist, Sekou Keita, Chris Drever, Rachel Newton, Beth Porter and Jim Molyneux, to collaborate on the Spell Songs project back in 2018. What started out as a one-album project cohered into a close-knit band with its own generous group dynamic that allows music to flourish. As with their first two albums, which were The Lost Words Spell Songs 2019 and Spell Songs 2 Let the Light In from 2021, In Thin Air, this new one, is a homage to a collaboration by award-winning artist Jackie Morris and the renowned conservation author Robert McFarlane. Released to widespread acclaim on the 7th of May, The Book of Birds is a love letter to the splendours and mystery of bird life, and a clarion call to halt the loss of birds from land, sea and sky. Both the book and Spell Song's new album are creative responses to the great thinning of our skies. And the track I'm going to play is Bells Fall Still, which sees Corinne honouring the plight of both birds and humans in a song reminiscent of Spell Song's globally beloved anthem, The Lost Words Blessing. And after that, I'm going to play you a track from a CD that I received in person from Nick Rigby, the journalist, who also is Nick Norton, the singer and songwriter. And the album is called Nick Norton and Alice Morrill with the country band The Stone Tape. And the track I'm going to play from the album is Love Lives On, which Nick wrote inspired by Philip Larkin's poem An Arundel Tomb. But first, Bells Fall Still by Spell Songs.

So that was Love Lives On by Nick Norton and Alice Morrell with the Country Band. Or Alice Morrell, I guess you pronounce it, with the Country Band. And before that, Bells Fall Still by Spell Songs. Right, now it's my first selection of tracks by artists who are going to be performing at Bungay Folk Festival. Now, Bungay Folk Festival is now in its third year and has been expanded to 4 days with almost 80 artists performing, and it's aiming to be the biggest, boldest and best so far. Churches, pubs, restaurants, cafes, community centres, galleries, theatres and the grounds of a castle will play host to the artists. Seldom has a town come together so cooperatively to make an event such a success. The festival now runs from Thursday the 3rd of September until Sunday the 6th. And before playing tracks, I'm just going to mention a few names that have featured on this show over the years that will be performing there. The Adam Clark Trio are going to be at the Fisher Theatre on Friday the 4th. Christina Alden and Alex Patterson will be at St Mary's Church on Sunday the 6th. The order that seems quite random is actually something to do with alphabetical order, but not exactly. Chris Wood, the great Chris Wood, will be at St Mary's Church on Friday the 4th. Reg Muros and Cohen Braithwaite Kilcoyne are going to be at the Fisher Theatre on Saturday the 5th. More about that later. The John Ward Trio will be at St Mary's Church on Friday the 4th. John and Pauline Pierce, who I met at Bury Folk Festival and then saw again very recently at the Folk Day, they'll be playing on Thursday the 3rd at the Royal British Legion. Peter and Jane will be at the Three Ton Cellar on Saturday the 5th. Sam Kelly will be at the Fisher Theatre on Thursday the 3rd. The Shackleton Trio will be at St Mary's Church on Friday the 4th. Simon Tall, who was one of the contestants in the competition at Ely Folk Festival, will be at the Royal British Legion on Friday the 4th. Sound Tradition, who did a session on my show a couple of years ago, will be at the Holy Trinity Church on Friday the 4th. Steve Turner, the famous concertina player who's constantly gigging, will be at the Fisher Theatre Bar on Friday the 4th. The Browns, who I'll be featuring on the show next week, will be at St Mary's Church on Friday the 4th. Tin Giants of this parish will be at St Mary's Church on Saturday the 5th. The Rabbits will be at the Fisher Theatre on Friday the 4th. And Will Pound and Jen Butterworth will be at St Mary's Church on Saturday the 5th. Lots of artists there and plenty of others besides that I haven't mentioned. But if you want to get all the details, go to the festival website, which is www.bungayfolkfestival.co.uk. So, now time for some of the artists who will actually be performing there. Starting off with Adam Clark. And back in June of this year, what am I talking about? I played Fakenham Fair from his recent album, and the Adam Clark Trio will be playing at Bungay. And after that, I'm going to play you a track, Stolen From God, which is the title track of an album released by Reg Muros. And Reg will be playing with Cohen Braithwaite Kilcoyne. They'll be playing in the Fisher Theatre on Saturday the 5th. Stolen From God was an album about highlighting England's links to the slave trade, which Reg Muros released back in 2023. And the title track is a very powerful song indeed. And as I say, Cohen Braithwaite Kilcoyne, the excellent melodeon player, will be accompanying Reg in the set that he does. So that's Stolen From God by Reg Muros. And after that, the John Ward Trio, who are always excellent. And I'm going to be playing I'm Going West, which has got some wonderful harmonies. And I played that on the show in July 2025. So here we go with three tracks by artists who are going to be at Bungay Folk Festival.

0: also three tracks by artists who are going to be at Bungay Folk Festival in early September. That was I'm Going West by the John Ward Trio, who will be at St Mary's Church on Friday the 4th. And before that, we had Stolen from God by Reg Muros, who will be at the Fisher Theatre on Saturday the 5th, along with Cohen Braithwaite Kilcoyne. And starting off, we had Fakenham Fair by Adam Clark, and the Adam Clark Trio will be at the Fisher Theatre on Friday the 4th.
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So you're listening to Strummers and Dreamers, and yes, I'm featuring Bungay Folk Festival, previewing it, in fact, on today's show. But now we'll have a couple of tracks by Australian artists, starting off with an Australian singer-songwriter who contacted me recently. So it's the first time I'm playing any of her music on my show. She says, "I'm Emily Coop, an Australian-born, Los Angeles-based pop folk singer-songwriter. My sound is acoustic roots with pop with a pop sensibility. Think the storytelling of Kacey Musgraves and Marin Morris. I've played 300-plus shows, including the Troubadour and the Hotel Cafe, opened for Chris Isaak, and had songs on Australian radio and several indie films." What about that? That's Emily Coop. And the track I'm going to play is a single, On and On. And I'm going to follow that with another Australian who's a good friend of this show. I'm talking about Dave Norman. And Dave sent me a cover this time. "This is a cover I made," says Dave, "of an old classic, which you never hear now, which is a real shame. It's Where Do You Go To, My Lovely, by Peter Sarsted." Remember that one? I played it a few times over here and it always goes down well. I shortened it a bit and changed some of the verses around, which I think brings the story out well. I'd have loved to have met or at least virtually communicated with Peter, but it's too late now, alas. But at least we have another version of a really beautiful song by Peter Sarsted. Where Do You Go To, My Lovely, by Dave Norman. But before that, On and On by Emily Coop.

So that was a fine version of Where Do You Go To My Lovely by Dave Norman, and before that we had On and On by Emily Coop. So from Australia we come back to England now, and to Joe Holtway, who last year was going to be on my show, but it didn't work out, partly because he became a father, and he's still busy with parenting, but he'll be on this show to do a session at some point. In the meantime, I'm going to give another play to This Skin, which I originally played on the show in December of 2025. And it's very appropriate because it's about the slave trade. So it relates very nicely, if you can say nicely, to Stolen From God by Reg Muros, which I played earlier. So coming up, This Skin by Joe Holtway. And I'm going to follow that with a track, title track from the album The Hollow Hills by The Village, which is the stage name of Phil Matthews. And Phil says, The Hollow Hills is a collection of original songs inspired by Britain's rich tradition of folklore, legend and ancient landscapes, drawing on influences from progressive rock, traditional music and atmospheric songwriting. The album explores the enduring relationship between people, place and the stories that have shaped our countryside over centuries. That's The Hollow Hills by The Village. Before that, though, This Skin by Joe Holtway.

So that was The Hollow Hills by The Village, aka Phil Matthews. And before that we had This Skin by Joe Holtaway, very much needed in this time of divisive politics and the growth of the far right. Very fine song, This Skin by Joe Holtaway. Right, now, a band who I featured on the show before, I played one track at least, and a female supergroup, I think we could well say. Women of Folk, I'm talking about, and they are Linda Moylan, Lizzie Hardingham, Louise Hatch, and Rebecca Milam. They have a live EP that was recorded at the Water Rats in London. I've already played one track from it, but I'm going to play you another one now, which is one of my favourite songs. It's a song written by Sandy Denny, of course, Who Knows Where the Time Goes. And after that, I'm going to play you a track by Rhys Wilson. A couple of months ago, Rhys released the album Unfinished Story, and he says there's a bonus on the CD version, which contains remasterings of the songs I do most live. And that includes Sea Captain's Bed, which is a song that he also performs with Thursday's band. But this is the solo version of the Sea Captain's Bed by Rhys Wilson, who, as it happens, is going to do a live session on this show in October. So look out for that.

fine song, Sea Captain's Bed by Reese Wilson, who, as I say, will be on the show to do a live session on the 12th of October, I think it is. And before that, we had Who Knows Where the Time Goes, a very fine cover of the Sandy Denny song by Women of Folk. Right, now to the second selection of tracks by artists who are going to be at Bungay Folk Festival in early September, starting off with one of my absolute favourite singer-songwriters. I'm talking about Chris Wood. And Chris is going to be playing the festival on Friday the 4th at St Mary's Church. There's so many tracks that I love by Chris Wood, but I've chosen the atheist stroke agnostic hymn Come Down Jehovah, which is from the album Trespasser from 2009. And after that, I'm going to play Love by The Rabbits, which I played on show 504 in June 2023, and The Rabbits are going to be playing at the Fisher Theatre on Friday the 4th. And after that, Norwich band The Shackleton Trio with The Bows of London, which I played on show 569, and The Shackleton Trio will be at St Mary's Church on Friday the 4th. So I'm sure you're going to enjoy these next three tracks.

0: So that was Bows of London by the Shackleton Trio, and before that we had Love by the Rabbits, and starting off Come Down Jehovah by Chris Wood. All three acts were going to be performing at Bungay Folk Festival in early September, which promises to be great.
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So a quick mention of an upcoming gig that you should look out for. It's by Canadian songwriter Dennis Ellsworth, who is going to be at the Portland in Cambridge on the 6th of September. So head along there if you want to find excellent music by a fine singer-songwriter. I'm going to play you now his single from his upcoming new album, Living. And the single is Every Second, Every Day. The single Every Second, Every Day came from a heavy blended period of Dennis listening to 60s soul music and exploring the wild sounds of George Clinton. Lyrically explains, it's a declaration of love to my family and feeling saved by their love. Incidentally, since the day I wrote it, it's been my daughter's favourite song of mine. And that is Every Second, Every Day by Dennis Ellsworth.

Very fine indeed. That was Every Second, Every Day by Dennis Ellsworth, who, as I say, will be at the Portland in Cambridge on the 6th of September. Right, now for the occasional feature 50 Years On, when I play a track from an album that was released 50 years ago. And this particular one was released in 1976, of course, and it's Year of the Cat, the seventh studio album by Al Stewart. And I'm going to play you the title track, and also, coincidentally, the most well-known track, Year of the Cat by Al Stewart.

So that was Year of the Cat by Al Stewart from the album of the same name, which was released in October, it turns out, 1976. Right, we've got time for a couple of more tracks by artists who are going to be performing at Bungay Folk Festival. A couple of artists who I've got to know quite well in recent weeks and months. I'm going to start off with a track by John and Pauline Pierce from their album Bring in the New. It's the rather gruesome tale, Old Father Thames. And John and Pauline are going to be playing on a Thursday the 3rd at the Royal British Legion in the Bungay Folk Festival. And I'm going to follow that with a track by Peter and Jane, a tale from Sparty Lee. Now, Peter and Jane will be at the Three Tons in the Cellar on Saturday the 5th.

wife and seven children. The roof is caving in, the windows fall apart. The landlord will not fix them, so when he came for the rent, I shot him with a pistol through his cold and callous heart.

So, A Tale from Sparty Lee by Peter and Jane there, and before that we had Old Father Thames by John and Pauline Pearce. Right, we're into the last part of the show. I'm going to play you two tracks now. First of all, I'm going to do something I occasionally do, which is take a title from a song already played and play a track by another artist with the same or similar title. And today it's The Lucky One. We heard Shay Rafferty's new single by that name, so I'm going to play you Alison Krauss and the Union Station's song of that name. And then I'm going to include a new feature, which is called End on a High, in which I play my favourite tracks. I've played this one a couple of times, but it's quite a long song, so I haven't always managed to fit it in. I think I can today. It's from the wonderful album Astral Weeks, which is right up there in my top 10 of albums of all time. And it's the story of Madame George. Back next week.

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8: From the Sky News Centre at 9, police investigating a crash on the wrong side of the A66 on Teesside say five young men who died may have had links to organised crime. Their VW hit a patrol car, also killing two officers. 12 people have now been arrested over alleged criminal activity in the hours beforehand. Detectives say there's no evidence anything was being filmed for TikTok. Police commentator Graham Wetton says that update's important.
9: There's been a lot of posts I've seen on social media linking some of the occupants of the Passat to previous incidents where they've posted videos. For many, it's a natural assumption to think that this was the same sort of thing again, but clearly Cleveland police have identified there was criminal activity taking place, there was more than one vehicle involved, and that's why they've put that very important clarification out now.
8: Police have described former world snooker champion Graham Dott as a dangerous individual following his conviction for historical

Big Time from the album Neil Young and Crazy Horse kick-started this edition of Rock of Ages with me, Paul Cristoforou. And on tonight's show, you will hear a bit of chat and music spanning 50 years, no less, from Chris Free. There's also a blast from the past from the Rock of Ages archive from 2009. And I'm keeping it local for starters, too, with a song called Mill Road Blues.

Hot Points with Mill Road Blues, and that comes from a compilation CD called Cambridge Skies, which was released several years ago. Now here's something new ahead of a gig this coming Friday from Parliament of Wolves.

0: Francis Botcherby and his band Parliament of Wolves are launching that new track, Back to the Real World, at the Portland Arms this coming Friday, the 28th of August, together with two supporting bands, Ash and Do More Good. And remember, when it comes to that song, you heard it here first.
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0: Now, Jess Brett has released four songs recorded live at Acoustic Club in Bishop Stortford. On the last show, we heard How We Work, and tonight we can hear The Feeling.

Jess Brett with The Feeling, and there was something new a fortnight ago from Angie Collins too, and again tonight there's more. This is called Long Gone.

0: Angie Collins with Long Gone, a song from her Coming to Cambridge promo CD. And there's a whole album coming soon, for which I, for one, can't wait.
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0: And now it's time to take a look at the work of Chris Free, whose involvement in the local music scene stretches back some 50 years. This is part of an interview from 2023, when Chris came onto Rock of Ages together with Sarah Onyet from The Sound of Pop Art. And so the other member of The Sound of Pop Art that's with us tonight is the one and only Chris Free, who I happen to have known for many a long year, because we were just that year apart at Netherhall School, and we seem to remember it all, don't we?
2: Yes, you can't forget Netherhall.
0: No. But you were in a band almost from the time you left, because the Users, 1977 for the Users?
2: 76. Yeah. The person who really got me playing guitar was Sam Summers,
0: the teacher
2: at Netherhall. He was sort of PE teacher, and then I think he sold me, funny enough, even the teachers were selling vinyl records then. He sold me Beggar's Banquet and Exile on Main Street. And it was listening to Beggar's Banquet, I thought, yeah, I'd like to be able to play along with that in some way. So,
0: okay, and the Users. They were a sort of punk band, but they were quite renowned.
2: Yeah, well, even now, we're still getting on. I wanted to get in a group, and Phil Burkill, who we were hanging out together all the time, and he would be collecting bootlegs off Andy's records, and then he was mad about the Stooges, Iggy and the Stooges and the New York Dolls, and when the New York Dolls were on the old Grey Worcester. And we were going to see groups in Cambridge like Barclay James Harvest and Wishbone Ash, and it was all a bit dull. And and then suddenly, you know, I'd go up to Phil's place and he'd be putting on. And I think, yeah, the Stooges came about because Kevin Stern, he was a mad Bowie fan. And because Bowie produced Raw Power, suddenly these copies of Raw Power would come into school. And we had to listen to what Bowie was producing. Raw Power sounded fantastic. So we were kind of listening to all the right stuff and started playing that stuff prior to any punk, you know, UK punk things coming out.
0: There were some recordings by the Users, which is good.
2: Yes. Well, we went to Space Ward. We went in Space Ward to record a few songs, and that's where we recorded those Sick of You and Louie Louie's and Love With Today. Couple others we didn't finish, working with Mike Kemp and down at wherever that road was.
0: Was it Clarendon Street?
2: Yeah, Clarendon Road. Yeah. And it was very exciting. And then that came out. Then we did our own. And we'd play around Cambridgeshire. We did do quite a few gigs, I think, looking back.
0: I saw you at the Alex Wood Hall. I think you supported the Soft Boys one night, but maybe somebody else.
2: Yeah, and Patrick Fitzgerald.
0: Oh, yeah. Great days. Which track from the back catalogue, and there is one, well, there's a few songs.
2: Well, I'd go for Now That It's Over.
0: Okay.
2: Which got sort of remastered about 2 years back by a guy called Paul Orwell and Love Child Records. And I really like that one, yeah.
0: Okay, we'll play that here on Rock of Ages.

The Users, and Now That It's Over, a track from their final recording session at Spaceboard Studios in May 1979. So we come to the here and now for Chris Free. Firstly, this is The Last Vagabond, a track from the Sound of Pop Art's latest EP.

The sound of pop art, but that's not all. Chris Free has just produced another CD for Oblique Arts from the Wellbeing Songwriting Workshops run in Newmarket and Brookfield's Edge Cafe in Mill Road, Cambridge. Here's one of the songs. This one's called Lost in a Dream.

0: There you heard Chris Free with the Musicians of the Oblique Arts, and before that, The Sound of Pop Art. And in the beginning, there was The Users.
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0: Pink Floyd with Have a Cigar, an alternative version from the Wish You Were Here Immersion box set. Now, here's a feature from the Rock of Ages archives from 2017, as introduced by Cambridge radio presenter of the time, Neil Whiteside.
1: All right, well, when we first came here to the Cambridge Rock Festival in 2011, I was beside myself with joy because we were parked next to Radio Caroline. I'm joined from Barry, but from Radio Caroline. A big year for you guys.
2: Very much so. Thank you for joining me.
1: Nice, lovely. So, you've been with Caroline for quite some time.
2: I've been with Radio Caroline since 1977, when I joined doing the Caroline Roadshow, which you just said you remembered.
1: I do.
2: Which was a very big roadshow, playing rock music and touring all around the eastern counties, as far away from Kingston right to Brighton, and all the big venues in between. And we used to sell out everywhere, and it was a great 10 years. It really was.
1: Excellent. Now, for those people, and there are going to be some listening, go, really? Yeah, I've kind of heard the name. Just tell us a little bit about Radio Caroline.
2: Radio Caroline, if you don't know, if you're not old enough as like we are, was born in 1964 when a very disgruntled record promoter and a band promoter called Ronan O'Reilly, an Irishman, couldn't get his artist played on either the BBC or Radio Luxembourg because it was a closed shop. You had to be an artist which was established to get a record played on either of those stations. And his theory was, well, how do new artists get established if nobody ever play them? So he came up against a blank on both of these, so he decided that he would start his own radio station. When he applied to do that, it was a big no-no from the British government. Said, oh no, it's only the BBC are allowed to broadcast. So he said, well, there must be another way. He knew of a radio station on the continent, Radio Veronica, that was broadcasting from a ship, had been for a year or so. So his father, who just happened to own a shipyard in Ireland, was contacted, and a ship was found, an old ex-ferry called the Fredericia, which was decommissioned, and he turned it into a radio ship. And it came on the air Easter Sunday 1964 off Frinton-on-Sea near Felixstowe, and it was an immediate hit. Within a week, 20 million listeners. It was as simple as that.
1: And how did you first hear Radio Caroline?
2: When I was 12, I had a small tranny, one of these little tiny things, which used to eat batteries every 2 days. And there was nothing much on it, apart from Radio Luxembourg at night and the light programme, which was the BBC, and of course the home service, which was the BBC, and the third programme, which was, if you listened to that, you were really quite sad. But people did, because there's nothing else. No music stations, apart from foreign stations that you could get at night. And I discovered Radio Caroline a few days after it came on. Sadly, I didn't listen to it on the first day because I didn't know it was there. But I discovered the twiddling around the dial and found the Rolling Stones, and It's All Over Now, which was still one of my favourite tracks. And from that time, I virtually listened to nothing else. I listened to Caroline all the way through the 60s, and there was lots of other radio stations, a real big one called Radio London, that came on and sort of tried to have the monopoly here, and for a couple of years it did. But it closed down in 67. But Caroline kept going, and they defied the law and kept broadcasting.
1: So, yes, the Marine Offences Act came in August 1967. So 50 years ago, on paper, the station had to move to international waters, and then there was all these rules about advertisers and anyone.
2: Right.
1: The government was out to choke it to death.
2: Yeah,
1: but 50 years later, you're still here.
2: Yeah, what it tried to do was say, this station is illegal to I listen to, which was not correct. Supply, advertised, or work for help in any way. If you help it in any way, it's illegal. It wasn't illegal to listen, but they did tell everyone it was. That was to scare people, but people still listened in their droves because Radio 1 came. We know Radio 1's been very successful, but for me it was never a substitute for Caroline, and lots of other people as well. Caroline stayed on for another year or two until it virtually ran out of money, because it was starved out because of the advertising. Then they went off for a year or two, came back in Holland because they moved their organisation to Holland, then years later moved it to Spain to get round the laws. And then in the early 70s, the Mi Amigo, which was the original Caroline ship, was bought back by the organisation after it was been sold for scrap. And suddenly it was back on the air off the English coast, but it was further out to sea. It was 20 miles out to sea. And for quite a few years, it has to be said that Caroline, although it was deemed to be illegal, was ignored by the British government because, and one reason only, it had so many listeners. It was Harold Wilson's time, and Harold Wilson wasn't the best Prime Minister we ever had, it has to be said. He had a personal vendetta about Caroline, and we sort of virtually called his bluff, and we survived. And Caroline was more or less ignored through the 70s because it had so many listeners. Simple as that.
1: Okay, and here we are, 2017, and the big news has been announced. Finally, yeah. Ofcom, the British government's regulatory body, has granted you a licence.
2: Yeah, fantastic. About time too, really, but I do believe it's because...
1: Well, these paperwork does take a little while to do.
2: Yeah, it does, yeah. government bodies are slow, we know that, but I think they were just trying to make a point that we want something off them, and they were going to say no for a long, long time. But 50 years later, times have changed, people have changed, different governments, and of course... We kept applying for licence, and I think they got fed up with the end and said, for God's sake, give these guys a licence, they deserve it after all these times.
1: There is a little bit that says, actually, Ofcom's job is to promote radio use, radio listening, and actually, you've been sitting there quietly off to one side, doing it and doing it and doing it, despite anything they did to try and stop you. Quite nice to actually both be on the same side at last,
2: isn't it? I suppose it is, yes, and I wouldn't say they're our mates now, but we do talk to them, and everyone's one big happy family. But Caroline has been on the internet since 2000. We've been on the internet quietly building up an audience since 2000, and we've got a worldwide audience now. Now we can have a regional audience where we first started, and that comes on in 2 or 3 weeks' time. We're trying to get it on before the end of this month, August, and that'll be on 648 kilohertz on medium wave, which is exactly what we asked for.
1: Excellent. Well, listen, this is great news. We're all very excited. Those of us who grew up on Caroline think this is a sort of like a maybe the start of a golden renaissance for radio, because radio needs that. People need to learn the magic of radio, don't
2: yes.
1: they?
2: Yes, and without blowing our own trumpet, which we don't do much, we do play stuff that other radio stations won't play. And, of course, you know as well, because you were there, if Caroline hadn't come along, especially Caroline, because if Caroline hadn't come, all the other radio stations wouldn't have jumped on the bandwagon. Yeah. Although they all decided to throw in the towel, Caroline defied that and said, no, there's a need for what we're doing. We've got to carry on. And if we hadn't been for our listeners, that wouldn't have happened. And Caroline did change radio forever in the 60s, and you wouldn't have had stations, even like your station here, without that in the 60s. So
1: absolutely.
2: Well done to you.
1: No, absolutely. Thank you to you. We've said that a million times on the radio. If it wasn't for Radio Caroline, Cambridge 105 and all the stations like us, we wouldn't be here. So thank you.
2: That's all right. Cheers, mate.
1: Listen, have a great birthday. Enjoy being 50 years old. With,
2: me?
1: 53 years old for the station.
2: Yeah.
1: And may it continue for many, many years.
2: That's
1: Barry,
2: right.
1: Thank you.
2: That's all right. And well done to your station too.

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0: And now there's more from the past, this time from an edition of Rock of Ages from 2009, during which I played a sequence of local band CD tracks, starting with this from The Lonely.

The Lonely from their album Rarer Gifts, which was released in 1997. Going back to 1990-ish, there was a band called Jacob's Mouse, who made a very agreeable noise, in my opinion. A lot of people said they sounded like Nirvana, and some of their stuff actually predated Nirvana. They went on to get a deal with Ouija Records, which was a fairly small independent label. They released two or three CDs, some singles and some albums. From an album called I'm Scared, here's a real old favourite of mine. It's called It's a Thin Sound.

Jacob's Mouse from their album I'm Scared. They actually came from somewhere outside the city, I think possibly Bury St Edmunds. I don't see any of them these days. The first time I ever saw Ezio was in 1987 when Arms Aloft, he was celebrating just winning the rock band competition with his then band Spirit Walk. One of my favourite moments ever from going to gigs for so long was seeing Ezio when they performed the following song at the Junction a few years ago as a preview to the album that was about to come out called Higher. This is At That Moment.

Ezio's 7-minute epic at that moment from the album Higher. You're listening to Rock of Ages, so I can't say that the Soft Boys are not a particular favourite, because they are. I'm going to play a track from the album Underwater Moonlight. There was an album called A Can of Bees, and it was followed up by Underwater Moonlight, which most people considered to be their recorded highlight. In 2001, they bought the deluxe version out. This is the Soft Boys and Insanely Jealous.

walking down the street. Me, I'm just invisible, and who or what she walks with makes no difference to me. People that she meets, she turns them into sideshows. They're just here for their amusement. 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The night is black and thick. I wander past your window and I catch a cigarette thrown from a jewel-encrusted hand. It comes on pretty quick, exactly like a crocodile in search of a mirage across the undulating sea.

The Soft Boys from Underwater, Moonlight and Insanely Jealous. Boo Hewardine and the Bible from the album Walking the Ghost Back Home, the title track.

0: the Bible, who were Boo Hewerdine and Tony Shepherd. They were the Nucleus, and also playing on the album were Kevin Flanagan on saxophone, Dave Larkin on the drums, Clive Lawson on bass. You're listening to Rock of Ages. One of my favourite bands are Horace X, and here they are.
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2: Horace X from the album Fish Don't Bark, which came out in 1995 from memory. I'm moving on to Maker now, who I always used to love watching them down at the boat race sometime around 1995 and 1996-ish when they released more than one album. There was this one called Maker. Mark Dury was the vocals and guitar. There was also Martin Potten. He played acoustic guitar. Simon Rushbrook, who I remember very well because he played an incredibly huge double bass, because double basses are huge. And Kevin Andrews was drummer and did backing vocals. And here's a track from that album. This is called Afterglow.

Maker, and a great track from their album Maker called Afterglow. Now, you have been listening to Rock of Ages, featuring some musical highlights put out on CD over the last 20 years or so. I'm going to finish with a track from another compilation, this time the Cambridge Collective Voodoo Jam Sessions. And this release seemed to hinge around a live night that used to be the Cafe Africa, and a selection of bands that used to support this night. These are The Godfather. I rather like this track called Saturday Morning Special.

Godfather with a song that was also from their album The Money Shot, which was released in 2002. Now there's time for a gig alert before I finish tonight, and it's for Robin Trower, a powerhouse of British rock guitar who spent some time with Procol Harum before embarking on a solo career sometime around the mid-70s. Well, Robin's back at the Junction next Friday week. That's the 4th of September. Here he is, playing some tasteful guitar licks on this track from Procol Harum's album Home. This is Wailing Stories.

Robin Trower with Procol Harum from 1970 and At the Junction on Friday week. And that's about it for another Rock of Ages. Thanks for listening tonight. Please stay tuned to Cambridge Radio for Greg Butler and his Kip of the Cat show. I'm going to leave you with Genesis and Blood on the Rooftops. It comes from their album Wind and Wuthering, and I will be back in a fortnight. Good night.

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8: From the Sky News Centre at 11. Police have made 12 arrests as part of an investigation into what they call criminality before a crash on Teesside, which killed 7 people, including 2 officers. A VW travelling on the wrong side of the A66 hit a patrol car. 4 of the Passat's occupants who died had police convictions. Detectives say there's no evidence it was filmed for TikTok. Andy Burnham was asked about it.
9: Anybody who glorifies dangerous driving is doing something that is truly reprehensible and unacceptable. In time, we will come to all of the issues involved here, but at this moment in time, it's right for the investigation to take its course.
8: A share of nearly £10 billion has been allocated to councils and housing associations in England to build affordable homes. Most will be for social rent, and more than £2 billion going to mayoral areas outside London. Faye Rowlands reports.
10: The cash is the first wave of funding from a £39 billion programme launched under Sir Keir Starmer last year. His successor, Andy Burnham's, made ending homelessness and tackling housing shortages a priority of his government. He says councils built the country out of a housing crisis once before and, backed and trusted, they'll do it again. Charity Shelter says local authorities have been stuck on the sidelines for too long.
8: A man's been charged with murder after a woman died in a house fire in West London. 8 others were injured following the blaze in Hounslow last Wednesday. Former world snooker champion Graham Dont's been found guilty of sexually abusing 2 children of primary school age in the 90s and 2000s. Police Scotland have described him as a dangerous individual. At least 600 dental practices have left the NHS since 2017 in England. The Nuffield Trust says ministers need to make the work more attractive. And Chelsea have beaten Fulham 3-2 in the Premier League's West London derby. Cole Palmer got the winner and was involved in setting up the other goals. João Pedro scored in the first minute. That's the latest. I'm Faye De Silva.
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6: The Kip of the Cat Show.

You for it? Yeah. That's Wade Ray there from 1951 on RCA Victor record label with his Ozark Mountain Boys. Yeah, and great show there from Paul Cristoforo. Always love that rock of ages. It's always good stuff. Anyway, tonight on the Kip of the Gap show, we're live here in the studios of Guardia Street, and you can get in touch with us. Of course you can. Studio at cambridge.radio. Good to hear from you. Anyway, what was I going to say? Oh, yes, this is all stuff from me carport. Well, it's not quite all stuff from me carport. A lot of it is all stuff that's been piled up there, and I've been trying to sort it out because there's so much there now, and I don't know what I've got. So I thought, well, I'll go through it. There's odd collections. There's things I was going to sort out and didn't. There's stuff that's been there forever. And so I've been going through it and just pulling out some interesting stuff. And this is the first little batch from those. There'll be more to come. And there's quite a lot of country stuff. So that was Wade Ray, Are You For It? And now this is Zeb Turner. Now this is an interesting record. It's on the King record label. The King record label had two sort of colours. A brown label for country stuff and a blue label for rhythm and blues stuff. And so quite often they would take records or songs that were written on the brown label, like Hank Penny, he wrote Bloodshot Eyes, and it was covered by one only Mr. Blues Harris, who was on the rhythm and blues on the blue label, King label, and he covered it, and it was a big hit for him. It was quite a big hit for Hank Penny as well, so they both had hits. So sort of for the same song, which was on that label, they both had hits. Well, this is the same thing in reverse. So Peppermint Harris was another King record recording artist, and he did a lot of stuff on the label. Some of it was released over here as well. I think it was to be on the Vogue record label in the UK, but anyway, this was covered on the country label this time, on the Brown King label, and this is Zeb Turner. It's a little bit scratchy, but I think it's a great record anyway, so I hope you're gonna like it. And this is a country version of Peppermint Harris's I Got Loaded. See what you think of this.

Yeah, I got loaded. Oh, a little bit scratchy, as I said. But hopefully you enjoyed it anyway. So this next one is going out to, let me just see, Taffy Parks and Isidoro Tamburello. Yes, who liked this one. And it's Tampa Red. Yeah, Tampa Red with Come On If You're Coming, which was from 1949. Come On If You're Coming, on RCA Victor this time. And Tampa Red was one of the hokum artists, but he went on to do lots of other blues stuff as well. Anyway, I hope you're liking this. It's actually officially the B-side, but I think this is the side I like anyway. Come On If You're Coming, Tampa Red.

Yeah, great stuff. I love that stuff from Tampa Red. Come on if you're coming. Right, oh, that was from 1949. This one is nearly 10 years later. This is from 1958. Quite a late number. On the Philips record label, so it was beyond Columbia in the States. Philips PB888. So there we go. It's one side, it's a choir version of Yellow Bird, a Calypso song, and this side it's again the choir. It's Norman Luboff's choir, but this is a very interesting record, I think. Anyway, it's called Bamboo Tambu. Anyway, see what you think. Let me know.

Yeah, there we go. Bamboo Tambu. Yeah, what did you think of that? Okay, well, yes, it's time for some folk. Some folk, yeah. This is from 1953, and it's Alton Hayes, he with the small guitar. And I think I played recently, I played The Owl and the Pussycat by him. But he did an awful lot of stuff. He was an actor as well, actually. Appeared in one of the early versions of Robin Hood. Yeah, and I can't remember what he played now. But anyway, both his parents were actors, and he made his first stage appearance at 9, and he learned to play the violin and piano and stuff, but the guitar was his main thing, and he started to really like folk music. And so I see what you think of this. I think, you know, a lot of his stuff had been played on children's favourites, you know, or things like The Owl and the Pussycat, The Whistling Gypsy, and all those things. But this is a very early version of a song you might remember from Steel Eyes Span. Yes. No, they didn't write it. It was a traditional song. And this is Alton Hayes' version of All Around My Hat.

Yeah, there we go. All around my hat. And that one went out to Glenn. Sorry, to Greg. Greg Glenn. Yes, Greg Glenn. Another Greg. Greg Glenn. Anyway, I hope you enjoyed that version of All Around My Hat. Okay, Sean's been in touch. He said, great show. Never heard Zeb Turner's version of I Got Loaded. I've heard Peppermint Harris's and the doo-wop group The Cadets version. Well, strange you should mention The Cadets, because there is a Cadet song lined up on the turntable right now. And it isn't a version of Peppermint Harris. It's a version of Elvis's song. Well, it wasn't Elvis's song, was it? It was written... He didn't write anything. But anyway, he did a version of this, and I think you'll recognise it straight away. But this is a really interesting version with a big bass voice.

Yeah, there we go. The Cadets version. The Cadets version of Heartbreak Hotel. It was on the other side of Church Bells May Ring, which they covered by from the Willows, actually, yes. But I like that version of Heartbreak Hotel. It released in 1956, same year as Elvis's version was released as well. Okay, so let's try a little bit more country. This time it's the Lone Star Playboys, and there's one for Tall Paul and his banjo. This one's called Banjo Boogie.

Yeah, there we go. That was Lone Star Playboys with... turn that down a bit. Yes, Lone Star Playboys with Banjo Boogie. That was from 1947. And obviously a Texas pressing. It was on Blue Bonnet Records. So there we go. Okay, going back a little bit earlier than that this time. And this is probably nearly 20 years earlier. 1928. I think I'll look it up anyway. This is the Singing Somerfors. Yeah, Singing Somerfors on the Columbia record label. So it's nice laminated pressing. But pretty early. And this is a version of... it's a song that, in fact, Domino made famous 30, 40 years later. But anyway, this is them, and it's a version of My Blue Heaven. When

Wasn't that lovely? Yeah, My Blue Heaven. And it was 1927, so it was exactly 20 years before the previous song. And this one's probably 20 years after it. Well, nearly. It's no, 30 years. Well, anyway, this is 1956. August 56 was released. And this is on the Starday record label. So a little bit of sort of rockabilly type of stuff here. And it's the wonderful George Jones. And in this one, he's tagging along.

Yeah, a little bit of gospel there from George Jones, but in his lovely upbeat country style. Hope you enjoyed that one. That one was on Star Day. And so listen to the Gibber the Cat show here on Cambridge Radio. And if you do want to get in touch with us, please do drop us a line. You can text us or WhatsApp us on 07919 070490, or send us a message by email studio@cambridge.radio, or you can contact us on Facebook and all that sort of stuff as well. Okay, so this is a very, very strange record coming up now, it's by Buchanan and Goodman, and I think we may have played it before. They did one called Flying Saucer, which was sampled popular pop songs, but this time this one relies on commercials or sound bites from adverts, that sort of thing, radio commercials, and it's based on the Tarriers version of the Banana Boat song, which was a hit over here, of course, for Harry Belafonte and others, it had mixed reviews. Actually, Billboard magazine dismissed the track as a pointless and nerve-wracking hodgepodge, and it failed to make it into the charts. And it is a bit odd, but I think I'm going to play it anyway because it's just so odd. Apparently, the commercial failure of this track contributed to temporary professional split between Bill Buchanan and Dion Goodman as well. So anyway, they split up temporarily over this one. It's the oddest record ever. So I'm going to play it. Here we go. Their version of Banana Boat Song. Bill.

0: Yes, friends, and remember,
1: I love the workman, sing this song.
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0: That's right. The new wash day soap is best for
13: lunch or dinner, for breakfast too.
1: Oh, then the banana see the last of me.
0: And remember, friends, there are
14: 21 kinds of
1: Deo.
0: Don't be half safe.
15: Be completely safe.
16: Bye, Deo, today, Earth people.
17: Yeah. Well, I don't know what to make of that. What do you think, anyway? Strange stuff. Okay, well, we're going to a jazz standard now, which was written in 1929 and was a hit for Les Paul, actually. Leastways, I remember it being hit on this number one record as a B-side. So anyway, this is actually Arthur Rosebery and his Kit Kat band, dance band, from 1930, released June 30. This is a Parlophone pressing, written by Cole Porter. And this is, what is this thing called? Love.

this funny thing called love. Just who can solve its mystery? Why should it make a fool of me?

Yeah, that was an unusual ending, but that caught me a bit on the hop, but that was great. Yeah, what is this thing called love from Arthur Rosebery and it's Kit Kat Band. Okay, so now then, what should we have? How about a little bit more country? I've got quite a few countries in this little lot, but I hope you're enjoying them. Brian, is he saying he's enjoying tonight's choices? So thank you, Brian. Always good to have you listening and on board with the show. So this one is on the Tennessee record label, and it's Lee Bonds, and this one's called Wild Cattin' Woman. Let me know what you think.

Yeah, well, there we go. Make your Tomcat mad. That was a nice one, wasn't it? 1952, that came out on the Tennessee record label. We're going to have some traditional Irish music now. This one is from Pat Roche's Harp and Shamrock Orchestra. It's on the Green Decca record label, so released over in Ireland, and it's a medley of Green Mountain and Longford Mall or something. I can't really quite read it. Longford Maid, that's what that is. It's time for a bit of fiddling. Let's see what you think of this.

0: Yeah, a little bit crackly, but I quite like that. I hope you're all doing a Kaylee at home with that one. So that was Pat Roche's Harp and Shamrock Orchestra, and it was Pat Roche doing a bit of tap dancing there as well. So, he was doing a bit of the old Irish jigging as well to that one. Okay, so from very Irish to very English now, and this is actually a vinyl repro demo that was done when they were just about to destroy all the masters, and this one was retained and rescued, and it's Norman Long, and this is What Does Poor Pa, where does Poor Pa Go in the Blackout. So it's a wartime record. I haven't actually got an exact date. I shall try and find one for you, but here we go. This is Norman Long and a piano. Where Does Poor Pa Go in the Blackout.
1: The war has provided some problems that have worried us all quite a lot. How can we live when the price of our food is 14 and threepence per butt? But the thing that worries me and the whole darn family is, where can poor Pa go in the blackout? Where can poor Pa go at nights? He can't find his way to his favourite club. He can't find his pals because he can't find the pub. So where does poor Pa go in the blackout? He stays home and glares at the kids. He grumbles at mother, she grumbles at him, and says, well, go out, I'm not keeping you in. So father goes out in the blackout, although it is pouring with rain. And just as he gets out, then off goes the siren, so he comes right home again. Where can poor Pa go in the blackout? Where can poor Pa go at nights? There aren't any pools and he doesn't play nap. His coat's in the tool shed, he can't

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So father, he curses the blackout and says it will drive him insane. He pops his head out and then off goes the siren, so he pops it back again. We know where the flies go in winter. We've all known that old one for years. And most of our lads have by now found the daughter.

0: walking for Pardew at nights. 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It costs him at least 30 bob to get tight. So what does Pardew in the blackout? He just sits at home and looks glum. He started on fretwork, he painted the bath, but mother sat in it, we did not laugh, and father was out in the blackout. And mother screamed out with the pain, and as soon as he heard it, he thought it was a siren, so he rushed right home again. Where can poor Pa go in the blackout? Where can poor Pa go at nights? His pals are all stuck in their homes just like him. They cannot get out, so they gotta stop in. So what can poor Pa do in the blackout? He says that it's driving him mad. He puts on the wireless, and what does he get? Just haw-haw and boo-hoo, and they're pretty wet. So he tries to go out in the blackout, but he goes and falls right down the drain. He limps back to mother, and she tells him he's drunk, and so he limps right out again.
1: Yes, I think 1943, that was Where Does Poor Pa Go in the Blackout? Don't know, really. See, what do you think of this one? This is dedicated to all my pals at the Cove Pool Championship. I think it was played during the heats. And it's found in pretty much every other box of records that I've got. And I remember it from black and white television and a very early snooker show called Pot Black. This is Winifred Hatwell with Black and White Rag.

the people say Cassie Jones can't run. I'ma tell you what the poor boy done. Left since night about 9:30. Got the Newport News for dinner time. For dinner time. That's for dinner time. Got the Newport News for dinner time. Now Cassie Jones said before he died, he'd fix the road so a bum could ride. And every ride he had to ride the rod, wrist his heart in the hand of God, hand of God, and the hand of God. Had to wrist his heart and the hand of God. Now the little girl says, Mom, is that a fact? Papa got killed on the icy track. Yes, yes, honey, but hold your breath. Get that money from your daddy's death, from your daddy's death, from your daddy's death. You get money.

Women went home and outed out in red, slipping and sliding all across the streets with the loose Mother Hubbard in his stocking feet. Stocking feet. Stocking feet.

0: Jazzy Jones stayed on. Nigel Bone Eastman, but he's dead and gone. Dead and gone. He's dead and gone. He's a Nigel Bone Eastman, but he's dead and gone. Here come the biggest boy coming right from school, hollering and crying like a doggone fool. Look here, mama's out, papa dead. Women's going home and out and out in red. Look, got shoes and their evening gown. Falling papa to the barren ground, to the barren ground, to the barren ground. Falling papa down to the barren ground. Now tell the truth, mommy says it out of fact. Papa got killed on the IC track. Quit crying, boy, and don't do that. You got another daddy on the same damn track, on the same track.
1: Yeah, Southern Casey Jones by Jesse James from 1936. Tis the end of the show. Yeah, I know. We'll be back next week, and we'll be playing some dance band records from July. From August, yes. Anyway, see you next week. Bye-bye now.
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9: From the Sky News Centre at midnight, 12 people have been arrested by police investigating the lead-up to a crash on Teesside, which killed 7 people, including 2 officers. Allegations include organised crime links. PCs Tom Clough and Matthew Blades died when their patrol car was hit by a Volkswagen being driven the wrong way on the A66. Cleveland Police Federation Chair Lauren Somerville says their families are her focus.
10: Understandably, their worlds of absolutely fallen apart. It's so hard to describe how this grief feels and how it will feel. Policing is so unique.
9: Detectives don't think the crash was filmed for TikTok. Police have described former world snooker champion Graham Dott as a dangerous individual following his conviction for historical child sex abuse. The allegations span the 90s and 2000s. Russia has accused Britain of adding fuel to the fire by helping Ukraine develop long-range missiles. Prime Minister Andy Burnham has hit back at Moscow, asking who started the fire. We're told Donald Trump's been phoning world leaders to persuade them to cut economic ties with Iran. Treasury Secretary Scott Bessent says new US sanctions aim to block all potential sources of Tehran's revenue. Chelsea have beaten Fulham 3-2 in the Premier League's West London derby. João Pedro scored in the first minute. Record signing Morgan Rodgers netted on his debut. Cole Palmer got the winner and was involved in setting up the other goals, including one for his great mate Rodgers.
11: No, obviously not. When you grow up, you know, you want to play. You want to do anything with one of your best friends, and especially playing football at the highest level. Feels surreal, so it's nice.
9: And some rail passengers are being warned to expect longer journeys this week because of track issues caused by the recent high temperatures. Network Rail says it's introducing amended timetables in some areas. That's the latest. I'm Fader Silver.

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1: Hello, Andy Lake here. You can catch me on Cambridge Radio every Sunday morning between 8 and 10. We play Sunday Scramble, where I scramble up the letters of a well-known Cambridge place and you have to unscramble them. We have reaction from the weekend football. 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
4: From the Sky News Centre at 1. Police investigating a crash on the wrong side of the A66 on Teesside say five young men who died may have had links to organised crime. Their VW hit a patrol car, also killing two officers. 12 people have been arrested over alleged criminal activity in the hours beforehand. Detectives say there's no evidence anything was being filmed for TikTok. Police commentator Graham Wetton says that update's important.
5: There's been a lot of posts I've seen on social media linking some of the occupants of the Passat to previous incidents where they've posted videos. For many, it's a natural assumption to think that this was the same sort of thing again, but clearly Cleveland police have identified there was criminal activity taking place, there was more than one vehicle involved, and that's why they've put that very important clarification out now.
4: A man's been charged with murder after a woman died in a house fire in West London. Eight others were injured following the blaze in Hounslow last Wednesday. Former world snooker champion Graham Dott's been found guilty of sexually abusing two children of primary school age in the 90s and 2000s. Police Scotland describe him as a dangerous individual. A share of nearly £10 billion has been allocated to councils and housing associations in England to build affordable homes. Most will be for social rent, and more than £2 billion going to mayoral areas outside London. If you're grabbing a coffee, you may be getting more or less caffeine in it than you realise. Which has looked at beverages sold at some major chains. At one, a medium cappuccino contains almost 3.5 times as much as the same drink at another outlet. Here's nutritionist Shefali Loth.
6: For most people, around 400 milligrams a day of caffeine is the safe recommended amount. If you're pregnant, that goes down to 200 milligrams, so half of the standard amount. And actually, a lot of the coffees that we looked at exceed that even in one drink.
4: And Chelsea have beaten Fulham 3-2 in the Premier League's West London derby. Cole Palmer scored the winner. That's the latest. I'm Fader Silver.